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9: In the NFL, attorneys for the former girlfriend of Packers running back Josh Jacobs has filed a motion to permanently seal evidence and discovery materials in his criminal case. The attorney said the motion is intended to protect the client's privacy. A judge temporarily sealed the evidence last week after Jacobs pleaded no contest to misdemeanor charges of battery and criminal damage to property. In Carolina, the Panthers have waived wide receiver Jimmy Horn Jr. despite his strong preseason. Horn, a sixth-round pick in 2025, served as Carolina's primary kickoff and punt returner in week one. He muffed a second-quarter punt that eventually led to a Bears field goal during the Panthers' 59-37 loss to Chicago. In Cleveland, the Browns have placed running back Dylan Sampson on the injured reserve with a knee injury. Sampson was hurt while returning a kickoff in Cleveland's opening season loss to Jacksonville. He'll miss four games and is eligible to return for the Browns' week six matchup against Baltimore. Let's take a look at some scores around Major League Baseball. You just heard it right here. The Guardians win in walk-off fashion, 7-6 against the White Sox. It's the bottom of the ninth in Toronto. The Blue Jays trail the Tigers 10-1, and the Orioles are on top of the Mets 4-3 in the top of the 10th inning. Coming up, game night with Q Myers and myself in the Golden.
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7: Pleaded no contest to misdemeanor charges of battery and criminal damage to property. In Carolina, the Panthers waive wide receiver Jimmy Horn Jr. despite his strong preseason. Horn, a sixth-round pick in 2025, served as Carolina's primary kickoff and punt returner week one, muffed a second-quarter punt that eventually led to a Bears field goal, and that was it. The Panthers lost 59-37 to Chicago, and that was the end of Jimmy Horn Jr. in Carolina. Let's take a look at Major League Baseball and some scores going around the league. The Brewers have clinched the NL Central by beating the Pirates 5-1. The Nationals defeated the Phillies 6-3. Tigers down the Blue Jays 10-1. Blue Jays now 2 games behind the Guardians for the last wild card. Meanwhile, the Guardians beat the White Sox 7-6, bringing them within a half game of the AL Central lead. The Astros, they beat the Royals tonight 4-2, and the Rockies defeat the Padres 9-3. Coming up next, more Game Night with Q Myers and me, Emmett Golden.
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18: To Oxford. 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Now, it's Ole Miss versus LSU, 7:30 Eastern, coming up on Saturday. 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
2: The Indians sell out Street. 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
3: Line to center field. Back is Edmonds. To the warning track, to the wall. It's gone. A grand slam. Home run. The magic continues. The Indians win.
2: The record came to an end April 4th, 2001. Since then, the Boston Red Sox set the new Major League Baseball record with 794 straight sellouts between 2003 and 2013. The historic sellout run for the Indians spanned over parts of seven seasons in which the team won five straight AL Central titles and made two World Series appearances. 2,123 days, 19.3 million tickets, 455, a number we all know.
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0: 6 years. Everything that comes with him, the money, the salary cap damage, obviously the significant off-the-field issues that he's really never owned up to. He acts like everything's happened to him as opposed to taking responsibility for why there's resentment toward him. They don't have to play him. The fans don't want to see him. I mean, I guess Shedeur Sanders must have just been horrendous all camp if this is better than that. But I don't get what the organization gains by continuing to run this guy out there. And I think it just erodes any positive feeling you might be inclined to have about them if you're like rooting for Todd Monken. And it just erodes a lot of credibility. I mean, I think they're insulting their fans.
1: Todd Monken saying this weekend that it's his decision. But earlier on ESPN Radio, our Mike Golic wants to know how the players actually feel.
2: We know at some point Shedeur Sanders is going to be the quarterback there. And when they played as bad as they did, and you can't hang everything on Deshaun Watson. I do understand that. But that's the linchpin of a team, is the quarterback. So those questions are going to come about, and it'll be interesting to hear how players answer those questions. Because not every player has a press conference, but beat writers go in and talk to players, and all the players are going to be asked. Those beat writers are going to ask, do you think they should make a quarterback change? What do you think should happen offensively? Do you think it should change anything? It'll be interesting if you get one or two guys to actually give an opinion about that, or toe the locker room line of saying we're all going in the same direction.
1: We'll see what happens in Cleveland. Mea culpa from the Longhorns. That's next. It's ESPN Radio.
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0: everything on Deshaun Watson. I do understand that. But that's the linchpin of a team, is the quarterback. So those questions are going to come about, and it'll be interesting to hear how players answer those questions, because not every player has a press conference, but beat writers go in and talk to players, and all the players are going to be asked. Those beat writers are going to ask, do you think they should make a quarterback change? What do you think should happen offensively? Do you think it should change anything? It'll be interesting if you get one or two guys to actually give an opinion about that, or toe the locker room line of saying we're all going in the same direction.
1: 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Mea culpa from the Longhorns. 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

0: 57-foot home run. 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
6: Pete Alonso hits career homer number 300 and gets a curtain call on the road in New York. Orioles win it in extra innings in New York. Brewers clinch the division with the Cubs' loss and their win with their ace.
7: Mizorowski with a 1-2. Got him looking right at the knee.

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4: Tilapia. 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I had him over one time, and we were doing a fish fry, and he was like, do not buy that tilapia. It's a bottom feeder, and it's not a real fish, genetically engineered. 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If you are, like, great at one area,
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15: The NBA drops the hammer on the LA Clippers.
16: This was Adam Silver playing judge and jury after a year-long investigation.
17: Kawhi Leonard, I'm stunned that he wasn't suspended at all. You're asking me to believe he didn't know?
14: NBA Commissioner Adam Silver, considering the investigation into the Clippers and Kawhi Leonard closed after the penalties that were handed down this month, although he says it was a tough balancing act.
18: I think that's in some ways the most difficult part of adjudicating these disputes, because while there have to be competitive consequences, our view, if these rules are violated, we'd still want to be a 30-team league. And we recognize that in some ways, we're unfortunately punishing the fans of that team as well.
14: Owner Steve Ballmer suspended for a year. The Clippers were fined $30 million. They were stripped of 5 first-round draft picks. Silver with his first public comments since the NBA announced the penalties. ESPN's Vince Goodwill.
19: He talked about meeting with

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4: Back to school season means backpacks, schedules, and busy mornings. 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What happens when school germs start spreading and someone gets sick? Joining us now is Dr. Peter McCullough with some smart ways to be prepared before the school year begins. So, Doctor, back to school is exciting, but it also seems to be the time of year that families start getting sick again. Why does this season hit so many households?
5: Because people miss an opportunity, and that is to use nasal sprays and throat sprays twice a day preventively. 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
17: Dart rolls right, throws it to Lightly to the right. He dives for the goal line. Touchdown, Giants.
18: You can say everything that you want this offseason until

0: We're celebrating a championship plus rival, LeBron, yeah, plus rival.
1: That's right, yeah.
0: There's a lot of juice behind this one.
2: If he was on the Lakers, you think the price would be less?
0: It's still the first Lakers, night. Though.
2: Yeah, I guess that's a bad example, too. If he was on the Cavs?
0: No, there's history there. I think you could only remove LeBron from the equation, and then maybe the math changes. LeBron in any jersey going there opening night after you win a championship, astronomical prices.
2: I'm excited for the NBA season. I think it's going to be a great season. I think there's so many good teams this year.
0: So many storylines.
2: So many good teams. The competitive balance is there. We've had 8 champions in 8 years. Knicks have a great chance to.
1: You're excited about your Heat?
2: I'm beyond excited about my Heat. Beyond.
0: Beyond.
2: Oh my God. These guys are loving each other. They're playing. They're training together. Captain Clay on the boat. Oh, it's tremendous.
0: Well, I don't roll with him.
1: I mean, Clay Thompson next to an ocean is different than landlocked Clay. So I'm just saying, be prepared.
2: Giannis, Bobby Portis.
0: Are you more excited about the Heat than your Eagles?
2: Mel Kiper Jr. will join us next. 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
0: Back to school season means backpacks, schedules, and busy mornings. But there's one thing a lot of families forget to plan for. What happens when school germs start spreading and someone gets sick? Joining us now is Dr. Peter McCullough with some smart ways to be prepared before the school year begins. So, Doctor, back to school is exciting, but it also seems to be the time of year that families start getting sick again. Why does this season hit so many households?
19: Because people miss an opportunity, and that is to use nasal sprays and throat sprays twice

0: today preventively. These have been shown to reduce the common cold, flu, RSV, and other viral infections, but it has to be done twice a day on a regular basis.
1: What are some of the most common health issues that families run into once the school season does start?
0: The kids are back in school, they're coughing, they're sneezing, and they clearly spread viruses and other illnesses. 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
1: So is that what you recommend parents do now so that they're not scrambling later? 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
0: 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After routine preventive measures are taken, the last thing we want to do is have a child get so sick that they need to go into the urgent care or emergency room for IV antibiotics. 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
8: 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Joining us as he does each and every week at this time, we love him. It is Mel Kiper Jr., ESPN NFL draft analyst, First Draft podcast, and he joins us here on Unsportsmanlike. All right, Mel, fourth quarter, Arch Manning. How much did he improve his stock? I know everybody thinks he's going number one, but just from your overall evaluation, big game performance, what did you see from Arch on Saturday night?
9: Well, I saw less from Ohio State. I think that meltdown in the fourth quarter, and I think you give Arch credit. He made the plays he needed to do. They did. After having some mistake-filled opportunities, drop passes, just not getting it done. Arch all over the place with some throws, just not taking a little off, some inaccurate throws, not precise throws. So just inconsistent performance, basically in both. And that meltdown from Ohio State in the fourth quarter, really the second half in general. But I think for Arch, it's just leveling it off. If he can bottle what we saw then, do that over a four-quarter period, and the schedule's going to allow for some really good opportunities. You've got, Texas San Antonio, you're at Tennessee, that'll be a tough game on the 26th, and then they have an off week, then they have the Red River Rivalry, then Florida, Ole Miss, very much improved Mississippi State team, at Missouri with Austin Simmons, who's a heck of a quarterback, at LSU, then at A&M to finish it up. So there's plenty of opportunities there, but I think the schedule allows this offense to kind of build off of that fourth quarter and that second half, and then trying to ride that the rest of the year. He's just got to be consistent. If he is, he can be the number one pick. If it's going to be uneven, inconsistent, erratic performances within a game against collegiate defenses, that's not going to be good enough to move up to the top spot in the draft.
10: Mel, I know that Arch Manning and Jeremiah Smith are going to garner all the headlines coming out of that game and moving forward throughout the college football season, but I'm curious to know, with both teams having NFL talent litter all over their rosters, who are the players not named Jeremiah Smith and Arch Manning that impressed you the most in Texas, Ohio State last Saturday?
9: Well, Chris, I think Colin Simmons is a guy, he can close, and I think that's what you see NFL games every week, and who can close out and get that sack when you need it, get after the quarterback when you need it. Certainly he can do that. So I think Colin Simmons is a guy that's going to be way up there after all said and done. I think when you look at the Buckeyes and you say, okay, where are we going to be with this defense? Yeah, who's going to – this defense lost so much. Well, they're just going to reload. Well, you know, Kenyatta Jackson off the edge is a guy to watch moving forward, but it's not nearly the talent level of that defense last year. So what I want to see with Ohio State and that schedule, you know, you look at it, Kent State, Illinois, Iowa, Maryland, and at Indiana. That's the game. At Indiana, October 17th. Josh Hoover, the schedule's going to get a little tougher. We'll see if Hoover can continue to be red hot. And that team is loaded with talent, Indiana is. And then they're at, after an open week, they're at USC, then Oregon. So those are the games that we're going to watch Ohio State to see if this defense, you know, when these, some of these young guys can really emerge. But certainly for Texas, it's definitely Colin Simmons. I mean, there's Dylan Stewart hopefully gets back on the field this week for South Carolina. He's coming off that back injury, didn't play the first couple weeks. I thought it would be Stewart and Simmons kind of vying for that top spot in terms of the number one edge rusher in this draft. So we'll see how it goes. But, you know, Simmons is a guy that when you need a guy to close out a game, and that's one thing Ohio State's got to shore up, guys. They got to shore up that offensive line. That's an issue. It was an issue even a week prior to that. I brought that up last week, that they might have trouble on the edges. So Ohio State's offensive line was kind of a problematic area last year, and this year it seems like it could be again.
1: Mel, I know that CeCe asked you about players not named Archer Jeremiah Smith, but I do want to ask you about Jeremiah Smith, because even in a loss, we came here on Monday and said, gosh, he is so good. He looks like he could play in the NFL right now and be one of the best receivers in the NFL right now. When you assess what you've seen from him and his skill set, if he was in the league right now, where would he rank? What receivers would you say he would be keeping company with?
9: Well, he'd have to adjust. The NFL is not college, so everybody has to go through that period of, okay, you're not going up against cornerbacks who aren't going to ever play another football game, probably after you go there, you catch 8 or 10 passes against that particular corner. And most teams in college football don't have, let alone one, have 2 or 3. So what they need, and for Jeremiah Smith, he will have the highest grade probably since Calvin Johnson. The comp is always going to be Julio Jones. You know, pick the best receivers, big receivers, and he's working on yards after catch. He's becoming not just a guy can power through those DBs, but do a little more in terms of making people miss and then pulling away and getting yards after catch a little bit more for a talent of his caliber. So for Jeremiah Smith, Julian Sayens, what he's got to find, though, and I think this is the key, last year was Carnell Tate. Devin McEwen is a guy I thought transferred in, had a good start to the season. I thought he would be a really good number two option. Caught one pass for 5 yards. They got nothing. Ennis had one catch. So you got Jeremiah Smith, and I understand you want him to get 8 to 10 catches a game, but somebody else has to emerge. And not necessarily be Carnell Tate, but be at least close to that, okay, and give him another option. So to me, that's going to be the key for Jeremiah Smith. Teams are going to look at this and say, hey, if it's just Jeremiah Smith, we'll make sure he ain't going to beat us. Who else is going to do it? That's what great defense coordinators do. Don't let the top guy beat you. And if nobody else can pick it up, so they're going to have a little trouble. Hopefully, McEwen and company come through and Ennis to give them somebody else other than Jeremiah Smith. But there's no question he's the best player in this draft. Right now, there's nobody close because none of these quarterbacks are up there, you know, at the top spot. They say Dylan Stewart's coming off the injury. So really, it's Jeremiah Smith right now by a pretty good margin as the number one player in this draft.
8: Mel, more of an accurate statement after Saturday's Oklahoma State-Oregon game. Great upset for Oklahoma State. Drew Mestemaker's stock is up or Dante Moore's stock is down?
9: I'd say more Dante Moore's stock is just trying to just there waiting. I kept waiting for all last year for that Penn State game to kind of, you know, be another game. We saw a bottle of that. Let's see that again. Let's see what we saw up at Happy Valley in late September last year when he was phenomenal. Looked like the clear-cut number one pick in the draft and a franchise quarterback. And then I kept saying, oh, well, there's some excuses. The weather, this that happened. They didn't have this player. And then at the end of the year, you said, boy, he never saw that. He never recaptured those moments. And this year it hasn't happened either. I wanted to see in that game, when that game was getting kind of away, I want to see him engage with everybody on the sidelines. Yeah, so you're sitting there. You're the quarterback. You got to be a vocal team leader. And when things aren't going good on the road, you're a 24-point favorite and this is not working. We don't have Jamari Johnson at tight end. We got the defense isn't playing to the level. Get it right in their face. Get everybody fired up. And that's what I want to see moving forward with him. But I had not seen that Penn State. Performance against Penn State, that was pretty much it. Since then, I keep waiting. I'm still waiting. So for Mestemaker, he's young. He didn't play in high school quarterback. He was a safety punter. Good at North Tech. Really good at North Texas. He was, you know, first week struggles against Tulsa, bounces back and has a heck of a performance. So you want to just see the rest of the year him play at a high level. He's got, you know, he's got the running back coming with him. He's got the receiver Young coming with him. He's got some familiarity there. We'll see how it goes the rest of the way. I would expect him probably to go back for another year. But if he has a phenomenal season, then he's got a decision to make. But for Dante Moore, he'll be in this draft. I just want to see more of what we saw against Penn State and less of what we saw throughout the rest of last year and early on this year and see him start to play to the level of what we expect.
10: Mel, this weekend we got LSU down at Ole Miss. The headline is Lane Kiffin. The players feel like more of a subplot. On one side, you have Sam Leavitt. On the other side, you have Trinidad Chambliss and Kawan Lacey. I'm curious from your perspective, which team is bringing the better set of skill position players to the party? And who do you expect to have the edge when it comes to that head-to-head matchup?
9: Well, I think from, you know, Ole Miss being at home, LaVaught Hemingway Stadium in Oxford, you got Trinidad Chambliss, Kawan Lacey, Deuce Alexander, Stribling, and Wallace, and some of those key weapons. Now you got Deuce Alexander becoming the guy for Chambliss to throw to. I want to see the defense, because, I mean, that's the area where Ole Miss has to say, boy, we got to play a lot better. That defense is an issue. So for Trinidad Chambliss, he's going to have to figure, I got to put a lot of points on the board unless his defense steps up. For LSU, Leavitt had some interceptions last week. He's got the Green, the tight end, is going to be a first-round pick. He's kind of a little Kyle Pitts in him. Jordan Seaton comes from Colorado to be the elite left tackle. And then you got Prince Will Umanmielen coming off the edge. Whit Weeks all over the field playing at the off-ball linebacker. And Benefield coming from Boise State as an elite safety. So I think overall LSU would have the better, you know, NFL talent right now in terms of the guys I mentioned. But you know, Lacey's a heck of a back. And we know Chambliss can be a guy out there, can just elevate everybody. He plays with that energy. He gives you the dual threat. He creates when nothing's there. He extends plays when it looks like you got him figured out. He'll make you pay. So, you know, Chambliss is the kind of guy just, you know, doesn't have the wowly over physical ability, but he's a heck of a quarterback. And I think the fact that Russell Wilson, and he saw Kyler Murray go number one, and he saw Bryce Young go number one overall, the size isn't nearly the factor it was a long time ago. So if he plays like he did last year and can build on it, we'll see. He doesn't have some of that talent around. You say Stribling, Wallace, they were excellent players. Daquan Wright, they was kind of okay about that. Daquan Wright, this and that. He was a heck of a player for Ole Miss last year. So that's why, you know, Lane wanted him at LSU. Harris was a heck of a defensive tackle at the Ole Miss last year. So for me, it's about Ole Miss, you know, finding a defense and not putting all that pressure on Chambliss to score a ton of points every game.
7: We're talking with Mel Kiper Jr., of course, ESPN NFL draft analyst. Mel, is the lineage player that we talk most about the wrong one? Should we be talking more about C.J. Carr than Arch Manning?
9: That's a great point. I think C.J. Carr, we'll see it. I'm a huge Notre Dame guy, so I love C.J. Carr. And Tommy Carr as well at Michigan is going to be a good quarterback. But I think when you look at C.J. Carr, it's not having the great players around him. I said, how is he going to do without? You talk about Jeremiah Love, Jadarian Price, Eli Raridan, and Malachi Fields. That's some great talent that you don't have. Now, Wisconsin, Rice, Michigan State, Purdue, North Carolina, Stanford. You know, stop me if you follow a good team there. Okay, you didn't, right?
7: That hurts. That hurts as a Wisconsin alum, but you're right. Go ahead.
9: Right. We have anybody that you can't dominate, right? Wisconsin, Rice, Michigan State, Purdue, North Carolina, Stanford. Now we're to October 17th. We're at BYU. Then we have opening day. Then you have Navy. Then you got Miami of Florida. That's the November 7th. Mensa and Carr on the same field. All that talent from Miami. National championship host. Notre Dame has national championship host. They haven't had one since 1988. So that's going to be in there. Both those teams will be in the playoffs. Even the loser doesn't matter. But that's a heck of a game November 7th. But the point is, they don't play a lot of big-time opponents. So we'll have a couple games there. Finish up the year with BC, SMU, nice team, at Syracuse. So look at the schedule. There's maybe 2-3 opportunities there for C.J. Carr against, you know, good football teams and one elite team. So at the end of the day, we'll see how and it gives him time too to get some other weapons, some other young guys. They got some true freshmen to step up, and they're going to need that because that the talent that left that team, those four guys I mentioned, were big time players for C.J. Carr last year.
7: Mel Kiper Jr., ESPN senior NFL draft insider, the podcast every single week with Greeny and Field Yates and company. Mel, always a pleasure. We'll talk next Wednesday.
9: Let's have fewer flags in the NFL this week, guys. 22 teams with 7 or more penalties. We can't have that this week. Let's clean it up. Exciting football, a little cleaner this week, and we got something special.
7: But your team looked really good, the Ravens.
9: They did.
10: Let's go, man. Let's go, man.
7: You looked really good.
9: I'll leave you this. We just got to get Zay and Jacoby Lane back as soon as
7: we can.
9: And we'll be rolling again. Yes. No
7: Mel,
9: question
7: you were
9: about
7: the best. We'll talk next week.
9: Take care, buddy. See you then.
7: Mel Kiper Jr. And those Ravens hats, if you want them, Lids is your place to get them. If you're excited about the Ravens, CC, Lids. Wendy showing it off with his great Texas hat that McMahon got him there from Lids. Boom.
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1: You love this one, Ed? Do you know who this is?
8: Beyonce?
1: Yes.
8: Why would I not know that?
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10: I mean, Smalls and I were dancing. 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
8: Of course she did.
10: I got nothing from you. Nothing.
8: Okay. I don't know what. I had to bring us back from break. 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
1: Does this mean you
8: here.
1: Can't dance?
8: I'm in a mix. Getting involved.
10: A little too flashy for you?
1: coated.
10: Never letting it go. She just told me I can't let it go.
8: So Pete Thamel had a comment. ESPN College Football Insider, Pete Thamel, College Football Live. So LSU Ole Miss, biggest game of the weekend. Two games going into the season, non-Michigan, Ohio State. Not the obvious, like, oh, we have it this year at this moment. This is going to be really big. Texas, Ohio State, we had last year. LSU, that's too late, yes, week, excuse me. LSU, Ole Miss, the return of Lane Kiffin to Ole Miss. Everybody's excited for it. People are wondering about security. Is everybody going to behave? Everybody going to be okay? Pete Thamel, a College Football Insider on College Football Live on ESPN, gave this explanation as to what the security expectations are for this huge game this weekend.
0: Well, Zubin, let's start with the Oxford police. There'll be an increased presence, I was told, by Oxford police spokesman Breck Jones today. Usually they have six mounted police officers roaming the square. That number is going to be increased to 19 with additional mounted police coming in from both Mobile and New Orleans. As for LSU, which obviously is going to be in charge of protecting Lane Kiffin and the team coming into this hostile environment, there is going to be the normal police presence from Louisiana State Police. Obviously, all these coaches from big state schools who travel, Zubin, you see them with the troopers every week. I've been told, though, also there's going to be a sheriff's deputy's presence as well. So there'll be an increased police presence with LSU for security and safety reasons. Zubin, I've also been told that Virg Ausberry, the athletic director at LSU, has spoken to Ole Miss's Keith Carter. He feels good about the security plan. And the hope from the LSU side, Zubin, is that security is not an issue and the focus can be between the white lines.
8: Pete Thamel, ESPN College Football and Sports Insider, talking to Zubin Mehenti on College Football Live about this game this weekend. Listen, Ole Miss fans should boo the heck out of Lane Kiffin. Do whatever you want in terms of the booing. Don't cross a line. Mm-hmm. Don't, because listen, right now it's about Lane Kiffin and the way he left you.
1: Don't make it about the fans.
8: If you cross a line, he has every right to say, "We'll see." Like, and he'll do that, which mm-hmm. has nothing to do with why he left, but he will do the "See, I couldn't stay here." Don't make it about the fans this weekend. Keep it about Lane Kiffin. It was his decision. Don't make it about security issues. Don't throw things at him when he's introduced, when he walks on the field. You want to boo in a healthy sports way? Great. Don't make the police officers have to get involved with any of this.
10: Have you seen SEC football games?
1: Yeah.
8: I'm just giving my suggestion. That's all I'm saying. My urging. Sure.
10: I can promise you they're not going to follow it.
8: I understand that. But here's what I don't want, and I don't think any of us want. On Monday, for us to have to play sound from police officers.
1: Of course not. No one wants anything that is over a line or that could potentially harm someone. Of course not. But respect is earned, and oftentimes disrespect is earned. And Lane Kiffin leaving 2 days after the regular season finale and leaving those players and that university and that program the way that he did, the disrespect that he's going to feel this weekend is earned. He asked for it by the manner in which he left them. So I expect this crowd to be fiery. I expect them to be unrelenting. I expect them to be loud, and he's going to have to wear that. Of course, we don't want anything bad to happen, and I think having the increased security is wise because people were tailgating, maybe not in their right mind. Don't do anything dumb, people. But still, Lane Kiffin is walking into likely his own personal hell, or at least his own personal football hell, with the way that they are going to just jaw at him all game long.
10: He basically told Ole Miss and anybody that loves that program that they are inferior in every way to LSU.
1: Yep.
10: And that was a program that won two college football playoff games and came a couple of plays away from being able to advance to the national championship game against Miami. Like that's where they were. That's a tough pill to swallow, to ask the fans to ask the players and the coaches to conduct themselves with a certain level of decorum when that individual who is the face of that disappointment that everybody felt at the end of last season is walking back into that building.
1: Mm-hmm.
10: I just don't know where that's going to go. I don't. I know where we don't want it to go, but emotions get the best of people. And so, it will be an emotionally charged environment in Ole Miss in Oxford on Saturday night.
8: Just paraphrasing, correct me if I'm wrong, what you're saying here is you're saying Lane Kiffin said to them, you're inferior, I'm superior, right? It's basically what you're saying.
10: Yes. And the only reason that you were good is because I was associated with your program.
1: Yeah, you're welcome, basically.
8: This is where the Ole Miss fans, this is the biggest win. Boom like crazy, don't cross a line. The moment you cross a line, you're confirming in his mind the inferiority that does not exist, but he will create that world where it does.
1: It's a bad environment.
8: That's right. Yeah. And so don't do that. Ole Miss,
1: don't give him that satisfaction.
8: You won, you're winning, you're better, you have the better quarterback. Keep it up, keep it to that. Don't cross the line.
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1: Back to school season means backpacks, schedules, and busy mornings. But there's one thing a lot of families forget to plan for. What happens when school germs start spreading and someone gets sick? Joining us now is Dr. Peter McCullough with some smart ways to be prepared before the school year begins. So, Doctor, back to school is exciting, but it also seems to be the time of year that families start getting sick again. Why does this season hit so many households?
9: Because people miss an opportunity, and that is to use nasal sprays and throat sprays twice a day preventively. These have been shown to reduce the common cold, flu, RSV, and other viral infections, but it has to be done twice a day on a regular basis.
1: What are some of the most common health issues that families run into once the school season does start?
9: The kids are back in school, they're coughing, they're sneezing, and they clearly spread viruses and other illnesses. 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
9: For sure. After routine preventive measures are taken, the last thing we want to do is have a child get so sick that they need to go into the urgent care or emergency room for IV antibiotics. We can use oral antivirals and antibiotics at home under the guidance of doctors through the guidebook and on telemedicine.
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17: Antonacci, he's not going to get it, or is he? 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The Guardians walk it off!
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19: It's unbelievable. He just has a knack for coming through. He wants to win.
20: What we play for at September Baseball. The last two nights, Cleveland has showed out with the fans.
17: Back is Peters on the track. He's out of room. It's out of here.
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14: Good to be alive. Praise the Lord. Now, Chris, are we not on YouTube right now?
22: Correct.
14: Why?
22: Cameras, the computer we use for the cameras is not working at the moment.
14: What does that mean?
22: Here's the way I understand this. We have a licensed piece of software that helps us do the YouTube stream. Apparently it sucks. And we want to go to a new one. Because it would allow us to do a bunch more. But we're still under licensed contract with this other company. So what I just told Chops was, who does all this digital media stuff. I go, the license expired. I go, that's the best news I've heard all year. I go, just tell them we're not going to pay you anymore. We'll go to the better software company. I'll download it on that computer right now. And
14: okay.
22: We'll be bringing Tony Grossi in on video. We'll have all new capabilities here.
14: Why don't we do that?
22: I don't know.
16: Sounds like the right decision to make.
22: If they don't want us, if they canceled our license, bye. See ya. We don't want to be with you anyway.
14: Wait a minute. I don't understand this. We're licensed with somebody. We can't use software.
22: There's a piece. I'm not going to call out the names of these software programs. Nobody
14: That's
22: cares.
14: Right.
22: And I'm not going to. They're
14: right.
22: Our partners,
14: okay.
22: So whatever.
14: Right.
22: But there's a piece of software that we've been using that just isn't very good. And we agreed to a long-term contract with them years ago. But they prevent us. You know how you see some of these shows where Tony Grossi joins us live from Berea. And here comes Tony Grossi on video.
14: Yeah, I would also like to be able to show video of highlights and stuff
22: yes,
14: like that.
22: Yes, right. Yes. So this other piece of software is golden. It's what the network uses.
14: Okay.
22: It's what Chicago uses.
14: Okay.
22: It's what New York uses.
14: All right.
22: It's what LA uses. It's the gold standard.
14: All right.
22: Nobody does better YouTube numbers, by the way, than us.
14: Okay.
22: I'm sorry. Then, I joined for RBS, but Tony Rizzo show is a big part of the YouTube success that we have here, obviously.
14: Okay.
22: 8 to 9 a.m. on YouTube. You'll love it. So I said, let's just tell the people that make the crappy software to kick rocks and let's get to better software.
14: Are we allowed to do that? It's a business move, not personal.
16: I would think so.
14: All right, but right now, this show is only available on the radio.
22: I could moon that camera.
14: It's okay.
16: Do it. You won't.
14: I thought last night was a lot of fun. You know, sometimes you got to get lucky. And Aaron, I don't want to say anything. What was the kid's name? Tucci?
22: Antonacci.
14: Stanley's kid? I don't know.
22: Chris, give him a map. He needs a map of left field. I'm sorry. Whoop, boop, boop, boop, boop, boop, boop.
14: Chris, you hit it. Aaron, Aaron, I'm like, where is he? Even Rocchio hit the ball. He didn't leave the batter's box until he realized this kid didn't pick the ball up right away off the bat?
22: So they asked him about it after the game. Do you have cut 16 over there?
14: I have it right here.
23: What did you think of your route to the ball? I think it was correct or
24: pretty dog to be honest. Just got to clean it up, and it's the big leagues. You can't make those type of routes in that position.
14: Hey man, we'll take it.
22: He looks like me at Mazzarelli Baseball Academy, but okay. What's it called? Mash Factory. I'm sorry. They changed their name.
14: Here's what it sounded like.
19: Unbelievable.
14: Oh, I'm sorry. Here's what it sounded like.
17: Left field. Antonacci. He's not going to get it, or is he? He won!
14: Man.
17: The Guardians walk it off!
14: Matt was more surprised than that. I was just like, oh, it looked like a can of corn. You know what a can of corn is. Easy fly ball.
22: Yeah.
14: Looked like a can of corn.
22: And somehow it found
14: and
22: green
14: somehow
22: grass.
14: Hey, let me tell you something, man. We'll take that all day long. The bounces go against you.
22: Yeah.
14: And when the bounces go with you, you don't complain.
22: Riz,
14: you don't make excuses.
22: The previous night, Nathaniel Lowe's throw on a would-be double play ball
14: right.
22: magically hits a guy in the back of the head.
14: Right.
22: It happens maybe once a year. The ball goes flying into the outfield, and the White Sox score 6 runs. They get lucky in a game. You find a break in a game.
14: Yeah.
22: I just love the fact, 2 things. They don't quit. Mm. Number 2, there is no player in Cleveland sports right now who is more clutch than Brian Rocchio. Do you...
14: Not James Harden?
22: How Watson is really... He did throw that big fourth quarter touchdown pass to Denzel Boston, Chris. It was in the clutch.
14: Brian has been very clutch, and Brian put the ball in play. Brian was really lucky that dude. Where did he not pick it up off the bat? Did he not?
22: But where do you come out on this, Riz? Because
14: where? What?
22: There are analytics.
14: That's all I care.
22: Hold on, though. There are analytics people who say that clutch is a figment of your imagination. That a guy who hits 300 hits 300 with the game on the line, and he hits 300 in the first inning of a game in May.
14: Hold on. Analytically, they're right. The problem is analytics don't take into account situation and situational things. And I'm sorry, in sports, situation matters. Like, every time Mike Trout hits a solo home run, somebody in Scottsdale texts me and goes, "Solo man back."
22: He calls him solo man.
14: So, like,
22: his point is that no one hits more home runs to take his team from 8-1 down to 8-2 down than Mike Trout.
14: And I don't think analytics plays into that. And Rocchio has that clutch gene. I mean, his teammates were talking about it yesterday. I think it is a thing. I'm sorry, it is to me.
22: Bazana.
14: Here is Stephen Vogt.
22: Oh, there you go.
14: On clutch Rocchio.
19: It's unbelievable. I mean, he just has a knack for coming through. He wants to win. He stays calm in those moments. And it's such a difficult thing to do, I know, to get a hit, right? I mean, it's just so hard to get a hit, but let alone in those situations, just seems to come through. And that was a huge, huge moment for us.
14: I just like listening to Travis Bazana talk. Here's Travis Bazana on Rocchio coming through in the clutch.
20: You can tell, like, he thrives in that moment. You can just see by the way he approaches the box and the way he holds himself in the box whenever the moment gets big. He's so in control, and you feel like the pitch is at the disadvantage, which in this game we get out more than we are safe, you know? So for him to look like he's always at the advantage when it's a time where you need a hit is pretty incredible.
14: God, he's starting to sound American. I want to keep that accent, Travs. I love it, dude. The Guardians are now only a half game out of first place, and they're 1.5 up in the wild card. And you know, as much as I want to enjoy last night, it was great. You got to do it again today. 1 o'clock. We get to enjoy that for about 4 hours.
22: Right.
0: But to me, that's the beauty of baseball. Like, as amazing as last night was, now it, like, I woke up jacked for the game this afternoon.
14: Oh, we'll get to you, mister.
0: Oh, would you stop?
14: Oh, we're going to get to you today.
0: Stop.
22: What?
0: It's ridiculous.
14: Party's over.
22: Oh, I know. I know what he's doing.
14: Aaron.
22: It's about Sunday and who he's rooting for.
14: Aaron, the party's over.
22: Chris.
0: As a coach once said, if you don't wear brown and orange, you don't matter.
14: Let me say.
22: What are Tampa's colors? Brown and orange?
14: Yeah. Let me say this.
0: Red.
14: We ran a poll Did you run the poll or not?
0: I'm staring at it right now.
14: All right. Read the questions for the poll.
0: Are you rooting for Baker Mayfield to win on Sunday?
14: Okay. Here is my thing. I wanted to ask, and I think the relationship with Browns fan and Baker Mayfield is fascinating. I do. There are people like you that are glad he's gone. There are people like Chris who still root for him. And then there's me who... I enjoyed Baker's time here very much, but he's not here anymore, and I'm ready to move on. Pause not. I wanted to say, how do you view Baker Mayfield now? Over it, he needed to go. Mm. B, sorry how it ended, but moving on. C, wish he was back. Well, Chris said, wish he was back. Flat out. Wish he was back, to which I said...
22: Wait, isn't the answer all three at the same time?
14: No. I don't wish he was back. We moved on. Now, if I go through the whole storyline, and I want to ask Grossi some things today. What happened to provoke the adult in the room comment? What incident, what did Mayfield do that pissed somebody off so bad in that building?
22: Well,
14: I would love to know.
22: So can I take you back through some memories?
14: Aaron, some of it I don't remember, so yes, you can.
22: Okay. So
14: all I know is we all thought
22: this.
14: My little nephews wanted I got them a Baker jersey. Like, we all thought we had finally found our franchise quarterback. What happened from that point to where we are today?
22: So after Baker's third season, which was the 2020 season where the Browns won a playoff game in Pittsburgh and lost in part because of a BS call to Kansas City in the divisional playoff round at Arrowhead.
14: I mean, look at where we were.
22: I mean, guys,
14: Chris, the only quarterback to win a playoff game since Bill Belichick coached the Browns is
22: Baker Mayfield. Okay. The Browns did not offer, to my knowledge, and we can ask Grossi about this today, a contract extension. He'd played for 3 years. It was time for them to make a decision on the fifth year option of his rookie contract.
14: And they were coming off that 2020 season?
22: And they did not offer him an extension. It must have been some flimsy...
14: Wait, we don't know that, though, do we?
22: I think we do, yeah. And they gave him the fifth-year option, though. They picked up the fifth-year option that year. They got off in 2021 to a relatively good start, but in the second game against the Bears, Chris, the Texans?
0: I thought it was the Texans.
22: Yeah, the Texans.
14: He got hurt.
22: Anthony Schwartz didn't go all out for a ball over the middle.
0: Stopped his route.
22: And so the ball got intercepted, but it wasn't Baker's fault. But you know Baker, he goes flying in there trying to make a tackle because he's the most competitive dude in the NFL. Just ask him.
14: Hey, man, you know, like, you let it go. But go ahead.
22: And he hurts his shoulder. And then begins an absolute drama-filled 3 months that included Baker refusing to sit, even though he probably should have, because he wasn't healthy.
14: I'm dreaming. I thought I saw him say he probably should have not played.
0: Yeah,
14: that.
0: We've played audio of him saying that.
14: Okay,
0: since.
14: So it was the game, the Christmas game against Green Bay. Was that the game where he played hurt and looked so bad?
22: He threw 4 or 5 interceptions and cost them the game. And the game was still hanging in the balance because Chubb had a great game. But Riz, before that, then you have to talk about three letters. OBJ. Because the big drama in the middle of that season was Odell being wide ass open, Baker because he was hurt or whatever, not being able to get him the ball, Odell's dad reposting the video on social media, and then eventually that led to Odell just flat out getting released.
14: I got to say this. I I don't ever think, I can't imagine being on a team and having one of my teammates' parents put out a video to make me look bad. I could see an opposing team's parent
0: right.
14: doing that. Not someone on my team. So I don't know the whole dynamic there. I'm not choosing
22: there,
14: sides.
22: It was clear that there was a locker room. You know, Baker kept playing Riz because he was trying to earn the contract.
14: You blame him?
22: No.
14: You blame him?
22: Yes and no. I mean, the Browns should have gotten
0: The Browns are also at fault
22: there
0: here.
22: You go. There you go.
0: They
22: Who
0: really
22: decides
0: are.
22: Whether Baker plays? Baker or Kevin Stefanski or Andrew Berry or Jimmy Haslam or Jimmy Haslam's grandkids?
14: So what you're telling me is that they let Baker play in that game hoping he would look bad so they could get rid of him. Is that what you're telling me?
22: I think by that point it had gotten pretty freaking toxic. And by the end
14: Aaron,
22: of the
14: that
22: season...
14: that is a pretty damning statement right there, okay? That a team would let their own player play poorly to help an agenda. Like, I don't even know where this is going.
22: So the final game Baker played as a Brown was in Pittsburgh, of course, because that's where everything ends.
14: It's where all good quarterbacks and coaches go to die. Chris, Pittsburgh.
0: Always.
22: Do you know who the Steeler quarterback was?
14: Was it Ben?
22: It was Ben Roethlisberger. I think it's the
14: last time I remember Ben, he was crying on a bench after a playoff loss. I'm sorry.
22: And Baker, after the game, first of all, there are some really damning accusations that have flown around behind the scenes about the Browns were trying to get him more hurt by not giving James Hudson
14: There's
22: any
14: no
22: help.
14: Way that I will not believe that. I'm sorry. No one's trying to get anyone hurt. That's not.
22: But he was already hurt. He couldn't.
14: Okay, but no one's trying to get anybody more hurt. Go ahead.
22: Okay.
14: I don't know what black web things you're on. Dark web. What is it, Chris?
0: The dark web.
22: So after the game, Baker goes on the press conference and says, I'm not playing next week. Remember, just says like flat out.
14: I do remember that.
22: Just flat out. And like,
14: without talking to Stefanski, without.
22: I'm shutting it down because at that point, the Browns were eliminated from the playoffs. By the way, it was late December and the Browns were still in the hunt for a playoff
14: spot.
22: Right.
14: Yeah, for that.
0: They were
14: right
0: 7-8 going into that Steeler game.
22: Yeah. Okay. I mean, yeah. And then they ended up winning the last week of the season
0: Cincinnati.
22: To finish.
0: They finished 8-9 that year.
14: 2021.
0: Yeah, I'm staring at it right now.
22: Wow.
0: Eight and nine.
22: Frizz, 8-9. All of a sudden.
0: Look at how far we've come.
22: 8-9 doesn't look so bad. But the problem was they knew that he was good enough to get you to 8-9. But it was about trying to get to the next step.
14: Well, I'm gonna say this, Aaron. Okay? And I was one of the people who thought we were getting Texas Watson, the Texans Watson. Jimmy Haslam thought he was getting Deshaun Watson from that played the Texans. Okay, by then, bad call. He wasn't right. Should have read the room better. It's all over. It's water under the bridge for now. But my point is this. There's got to be a part of people that are listening to this, watching this show. Well, you're not watching because we're not on the thing today. There's got to be a part of a lot of people that think, I take them back right now. You were in contention to go to the playoffs. Your hole wasn't good enough to get you over the hump. Number one, you have no idea. You have no idea if that's true or not. Number two, I just watched Sam Darnold win a Super Bowl. I surely think Baker Mayfield could have won a Super Bowl if Sam Darnold. No offense to Sam. He got the job done. I'm just saying. Josh Allen, he never even been to the Super Bowl. Lamar Jackson, never been to the Super Bowl.
22: I mean, really, do you think Tampa...
14: talk about these guys as if they're gods, as if they've won, as if there's only one Joe Montana. There's only one Pat Mahomes. Guys that have won have been Super Bowl MVPs, multiple championships. These guys that you put on a pedestal in today's game, they're going to give Lamar $350 million. For what? For what? Because he looks good? Because he puts up a bunch of numbers? I'm just saying there are a lot of people, and me included, who are still thinking, boy, maybe we gave up a little too soon on that guy. I don't know. I'm just trying to be fair. Look at where I'm at now. And as I said to Chris on the Tony Rizzo show, if you even had competent quarterback play, you know when we'd be, like, all the best to you, Baker. We've moved on. We've not. We're in a worse position now than when they let the guy go. It's fact.
22: My Riz, there's no debating that.
14: Chris, where is the poll? I'm embarrassed to find this out right now.
0: So, again, we are asking. Hang on, I got to close out of this.
14: What is it on? We're all
0: on Twitter.
14: We're off the internet, aren't we?
0: It's on. No. We're on Twitter here. Are you rooting for Baker to win on Sunday? 54% say yes.
14: Oh,
0: 46% say no.
14: See, that's where I have to draw the line. For as much as I enjoyed him being here, for as bad as I feel now, how it all went down, and for where we're at right now, I'm not rooting for Baker Mayfield on Sunday. There's no way.
22: And I understand.
14: I'll be rooting for the Cleveland Browns on Sunday.
22: I understand you are a Browns fan, and so you should.
14: Well, I have to call someone out on our staff.
0: Here we go.
14: Because they can tell me anything they want. I know how he feels.
22: Riz, I would like to officially submit to send Chris Oldak to Sports Court.
0: You've sent me to Sports Court for this topic multiple times.
22: No, not like this. Riz, am I allowed to send Chris to Sports Court?
14: No. I am going to let Chris tell me his side of the story. I don't think he's going to convince me.
0: I know I won't because you have a preconceived notion.
14: No, I don't.
22: But Riz, I need to cross-examine him. You know what I'm saying?
0: Okay,
22: like,
0: fine.
22: Like, he's going to say something and it's going to... But I need to be able to be a lawyer
14: Okay, let me ask you this, Chris. Will you be rooting for Baker Mayfield on Sunday?
0: No.
14: Okay. I think you're lying.
22: Chris.
14: No, Chris, yes, the Browns fan in you feels bad for doing that. It does. You feel guilty. You don't want to admit it. But you know, deep down, he gave you the only joy you've ever really had. Well, you're making the argument for
0: no.
14: me.
0: All of that is, but Riz, my point is you've seen me watch Baker against the Browns. You were a foot away from me.
14: Hold on. Totally different circumstances. That was when we thought we'd be fine. He went to Carolina. It was fresh off him looking bad and having injuries. Totally different now. He's taken them to the playoffs. He's made Pro Bowls. And you are in quarterback hell.
0: Of course we are.
14: Totally different circumstances. Go ahead, Aaron. Go ahead. Cross-examine the witness.
22: Chris,
14: go ahead, please.
22: Do you know roughly how many Browns quarterbacks you've watched play for your team in your life?
0: Yeah, probably about 40.
22: Okay. If you had to...
0: I'm not kidding, Riz.
22: If you had to rank them, let's say you got hired for one article on ESPN.com and you were commissioned to rank your favorite Browns quarterbacks of your Browns fandom.
0: Yeah, Baker's one.
22: Okay.
0: Joe Flacco is two.
22: Hold on. I just want you to...
14: Oh, my God.
0: Charlie Fry is three.
14: Oh, my God. Joe Flacco.
22: Brian Hoyer.
0: He's the only other one to make a playoff appearance, Riz. Tim Couch is three.
22: Chris, I want you to repeat that for the court, please.
0: Just because there's a player of mine that is my favorite doesn't mean I'm rooting for him.
22: I think that is exactly what that means.
0: Okay, so ask me who my favorite defensive end is of all time. The answer is Myles Garrett. I'm sure as hell not rooting for him.
22: Quarterback's different. Yep. Of all of those quarterbacks...
14: And Chris, you like Baker. It's okay. You're allowed.
0: Yes,
14: you're allowed.
0: The court has been well aware.
14: You are a Baker bro. We understand. It's okay.
22: Chris, is there any Baker Mayfield paraphernalia?
14: Oh,
22: memorabilia?
14: Yeah. Oh, yeah.
22: Still in your...
0: I'm sure there is.
14: Yeah. Oh, you...
0: Hold on. I still have Francisco Lindor stuff at my house. Like, doesn't mean I'm rooting for him.
22: Probably not as much Lindor stuff as there is Baker stuff, but okay, fine. On that list that I was referring to of all the quarterbacks, who is the last quarterback on the list? Is there a least favorite quarterback you've ever had?
0: Yeah, there is.
14: Don't you talk about Spurgeon win like that.
0: Coincidentally, he's starting Sunday.
22: Hold on, Your Honor. I'm not talking about Spurgeon win here. Listen, the guy I'm referring to, win, has nothing to do with it. Trust me.
14: Oh, hold on. Hang on. All right. I appreciate Mike. Hang on, Mike.

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1: The other fans, okay? I want that clear.
2: You're biting your nose to spite your face. Whatever the line is, you're hurting yourself.
1: Riz, because fans want Deshaun gone. He will start next week if they win. That is what other people are telling me.
3: Chris, do you believe that this is easy to say for Mike in Garrettsville or what? Garrettsville?
4: Yeah.
3: At the beginning of the week, but that it's harder to actually follow through and do it on Sunday? Like if it's a close game in the fourth quarter, he's going to be rooting for?
2: No,
3: what do you
2: believe
3: care about
2: Mike.
3: The Tampa Bay Buccaneers?
2: No, I believe Mike. That's why. Aaron, I had this epiphany revelation today, this morning, and I knew that Paul was one of these people, and I'm trying to tell him it's okay. I don't like it, but it's okay. I understand.
3: Do you think it would embarrass the Haslams?
2: Yes,
3: further, and Chris, that's what you want. You want
2: to embarrass our owners? Why?
3: I don't. What? Not me.
2: Why? Why do you? Why? That's good to embarrass our owners.
1: In some Browns fans' minds, yes, that's their way of protesting.
3: Like, I don't know if Jimmy's going to the game, but I bet you I bet you he's telling CBS, you keep that camera away from me.
2: Oh, it's the storylines. First of all, it's one of the biggest storylines in the league.
1: So, Riz,
2: it's not just the storyline of this game. It's the storyline, one of the biggest storylines of week two. Yes, Chris.
1: Riz, I think there are going to be, if you look at just the Browns fans that are going to be in that stadium, more of those Browns fans will be rooting for Baker.
2: No. I refuse to believe that. You're not a Browns fan then. You're a Baker fan. Am I wrong?
1: No, you're not. I'm just telling you how I think it is.
3: You're a Browns fan, but frankly, you're in a very trying relationship with your favorite team right now. I mean, let's call it for what it is. I know Todd Monken doesn't care, but man.
2: Don't say that. Don't say that. I just can't believe we're still here. I can't believe this is still going on. There was a part of me last year that thought we'd be done with the Watson stuff. And here I am in week two of 2026. And people, 50% of the audience is rooting against the Browns. What is going on? Can you name another NFL city where 50% of the fans are not rooting for their team this week?
3: I think Mike in Garrettsville loves the Browns, but I also think Mike in Garrettsville hates the Browns.
2: What?
3: He loves the thing that he remembers, but he hates
2: the current state of the franchise.
3: The current state of the franchise.
2: That's sad, man. Hey, man.
3: Do you believe people that are, because I have a number of friends, so do you, that claim that they've broken up with the Browns. You know, apple picking is going to, trust me, I think Patterson's Chris is going to be very busy on
1: Sunday.
3: Well,
1: the amount of
3: afternoon.
1: People tweeting at me this past Sunday saying, well, I guess it's time to go cut the grass, time to rake leaves, whatever, you know.
3: Tone, will you do me a favor? Check with your TV people. I think the ratings for Browns games in Cleveland have taken a dip.
2: I have to text. I could text here in a break. Sunday's game, is it on Fox 8? It's NFC. No, it's CBS.
3: It's on CBS. Okay. Tom McCarthy and Robert Turbin will be back in the booth.
2: Aaron.
3: I guess they're the official announcers of this Cleveland Browns season.
2: I need Duff Foreman.
1: I can get you Duff Foreman.
2: It's on SI, but go ahead.
1: No, what I was going to say was, we were talking about it yesterday. I went back and found my Baker montage after he left. It's like a 5-minute produced piece that has.
2: All right, we
1: want to
2: hear that today.
1: Okay.
2: Yeah, I want to hear it. Or you want to wait till Friday?
1: I was thinking Friday.
2: Okay.
3: Play both.
1: You want to do both? All right. I'll pull it up here.
2: Right now, I got to sell some bee pollen. Come on. One thing we can all agree on, Chris, is Jobies. 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

0: 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This is bee pollen packed into a gel cap. This guy across from me right here, he'll be rooting for Baker on Sunday. He's loving life, 37 years old. How you feel, Chris, taking bee pollen?
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0: 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Ryan, Little Italy. What's up, Rhino?
2: Uncle Rizzy, hey, let's rewind real quick. Great seeing you at the Feast of the Assumption, cuz.
0: Yeah, I got to go every year. You know, I got to eat my my food, and I love the atmosphere. If you've never been down there for that, you need to go. All right, now you had to love your Guardians last night, boy. That was luck was on our side.
2: Yeah, wahoo, Tone. We were going wild at the corner. Listen, Antonacci, we're going to take it easy on him. Paisan. Also, coincidence, Brian Rocchio.
0: Paisan.
2: Rhino in Little Italy. Pies on. There at the corner.
0: Poor kid, man. I'm trying to think if I ever misplayed a ball in the outfield. I'm sure I have. I don't remember because I played at such a high level.
3: I never misplayed one.
0: But Chris, you know that feeling, man. You're just
1: oh,
0: like,
1: it's the worst.
0: Oh, yeah. The ball gets lost in the air. It's easier than, like...
1: One bad step, you're done.
0: Chris, I didn't see... They didn't have a camera on this kid. Like, they were following the ball, but he couldn't have... He had to make a move in first before he went back.
1: He was so late on the ball. When something like that happens at that point in a game of that magnitude,
0: yeah,
1: you start to wonder whether just there's some force against you or something. I didn't see the video, but I was reading something somewhere that said he was lined up so tight because he didn't want a single to beat them.
0: Okay, I see.
1: So he was playing
0: in. A single would have tied the game.
1: No, because you had runners on second and third.
0: Yeah, but there would have been a throw. I mean, you would have had a play at the plate. A single to left, something they're going to throw home. For the game winner.
1: Right, but remember, they pinch ran Fry for Bailey. So the Guardians were thinking about this, too. They wanted a base hit to win the game. As it turned out, because the ball went that deep into the outfield, they had no chance to get the guy at the plate.
0: Just listen to Matt. Matt's all you get. Matt is smart. Matt knows this should be caught. Matt goes, is he going to get there?
4: Left field. Antonacci. He's not going to get it, or is he? He won! The Guardians walk it off!
1: The perfect way for this division to be won.
0: Wow.
1: If it happens that way. Now, you got to finish the deal today.
0: All right, who's going today at one?
1: Parker Messick.
0: Okay.
1: Big spot
0: Chris, we gotta
1: for
0: be
1: a rookie.
0: Got to be big favorites.
1: But remember, he went through that pennant race last year, and I think that helps him. 1 o'clock, the game is national TV, ESPN, regular today for the Guards and White Sox.
0: That's huge.
1: Moneyline minus 172 for the Guards.
0: Wow. Okay. You got to get the win here. If you get the win, we're in first place.
1: Correct.
0: So you are playing for first place today. You want to go to the ball game?
1: Yeah. I don't know that I can. Oh, I have a meeting. You know what? I have a meeting at 2 o'clock, but I could do it at the ballpark. We were going to meet over here at the lake house, but I could just tell him we could meet at the ballpark.
0: You going to wear your Baker gear to the ball game today?
1: Riz, I actually don't have any Baker.
0: Okay. All right. Let's get the unfiltered five. Let's see.
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3: It is in the Joe B's Twitter inbox. I'm at Hammer.

0: 19. Riz, you're at the Realty Rizzo. Chris is manning the BGJ Attorneys YouTube chat, which I don't know is up right now.
1: It is not up right now.
0: However, it is sponsored by Bartell, George, Allison, Juarez when it gets up.
1: Oh, the chat is up, just not the video.
0: Are people chatting with no video? Unbelievable. Then we got you in the BGJ Attorneys chat. Alfonso tweets the show and says, Riz, I remember 2022 after Tony was on with you guys. He said that the Browns would have to run the ball if Baker was the starter for the Browns going forward. Nick Chubb had his best season in 2022. Ethan tweets the show and says, after last night's Guardians win, I can't wait to hear Anthony in East Cleveland. His head might explode with all the excitement. Brett says, 100% Riz, I'm rooting for Baker. I want the Browns to have a front row seat
2: to see
0: how terrible the decision was to move on. Ugh. It also will hopefully put an end to the Watson era in Cleveland officially. Baker can help get Shadur on the field, which is what we all want.
2: Okay,
0: anyway.
2: So hold on now. So there's an end game now to your fandom. In other words, you want Watson out so badly, you're going to root for Baker this week to get him out so that you could get Sanders. And then what? You're not going to be rooting for Baker anymore? Explain to me how this works, Chris.
1: But Riz, that's not me. Like, I'm not rooting for Baker this week.
2: Chris. Come on, bro.
1: Do I think he's going to destroy us this week?
2: Chris,
1: yes,
2: I ask you that.
1: Those are two different things.
0: Sensible Steve says, I'd bet my left arm that Baker could have won the AFC North here. Why have we been so focused on winning the Super Bowl when we haven't even won our division since 1989? Look, you were okay,
2: Aaron, you were the guy
0: with above average.
2: You were the guy.
0: I wanted Cleveland to get the big trophy at the end. And Baker Mayfield.
2: Aaron was convinced that Baker couldn't get in. And I'm sorry, you don't know. And that's.
0: But he hasn't done it in Tampa. I do know.
2: Well, look at what I'm watching right now.
0: They play in the worst division in football. Last year, he couldn't even win that. Last week, he turned it over three times.
2: The power rankings are out, Chris. Well, guess where you are?
1: I have an idea. Dead last,
0: I'm
1: sure.
0: But where's Tampa? They're right in the middle. That's where you were with Baker.
2: No, they've been to the playoffs. They've enjoyed success. They've won their division. I don't want to hear that.
0: Yeah, they last year, the winner of their division went 8-9, and
2: it
0: wasn't them.
2: It happens. It's cyclical. All right, it's 38 minutes of opening segment. Okay, let's break.
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1: Bookman and Sun Time, 9:39. 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
1: I want to hug you. 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
2: Back to school season means backpacks, schedules, and busy mornings. But there's one thing a lot of families forget to plan for. What happens when school germs start spreading and someone gets sick? Joining us now is Dr. Peter McCullough with some smart ways to be prepared before the school year begins. So, Doctor, back to school is exciting, but it also seems to be the time of year that families start getting sick again. Why does this season hit so many households?
3: Because people miss an opportunity, and that is to use nasal sprays and throat sprays twice a day preventively. These have been shown to reduce the common cold, flu, RSV, and other viral infections, but it has to be done twice a day on a regular basis.
2: What are some of the most common health issues that families run into once the school season does start?
3: The kids are back in school, they're coughing, they're sneezing, and they clearly spread viruses and other illnesses. 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
2: So is that what you recommend parents do now so that they're not scrambling later? Get the medical emergency kit in case something happens?
3: For sure. After routine preventive measures are taken, the last thing we want to do is have a child get so sick that they need to go into the urgent care or emergency room for IV antibiotics. We can use oral antivirals and antibiotics at home under the guidance of doctors through the guidebook and on telemedicine.
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Welcome back. We got Tony Grossi and Joel Batonio will join us today. We'll ask Joel what happened with the Baker Mayfield situation. 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

0: 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Very proud of my team today. We did not have the tools to do our show this morning on the Tony Rizzo show, but somehow we did a Tony Rizzo show today. Great work, Chris.
1: Thank you.
0: Great work,
1: Reg
0: Chops.
1: Chops, yep.
0: And, of course, great work, RJ. We have a new intern in today. Intern Mike is here. Hi, Mike.
2: Hi, Tony. How you doing?
0: I'm good, bud. What do you want to do with your life, Mike? Why are you here?
2: I'm here because at some point I'd like to have your job.
0: No, Mike.
2: I don't want to do that.
0: Mike.
1: You want Riz's job and not mine? Why, Mike?
2: Either one will do. But I'm grateful that I get to learn from gentlemen like you.
0: Well, we're glad to have you here, Mike. And now it's time for the headlines.
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0: Just tell the kid to watch and learn.
1: I do a good sponsor read, Riz. Things were looking bleak for the Guardians after blowing a two-run lead in the sixth inning last night at Progressive Field against the White Sox. They were down to their last strike in a very big game with runners on second and third, down a run, and they had the right guy at the plate.
4: Left field, Antonacci. He's not going to get it, or is he? He won! The Guardians walk it off!
1: Brian Rocchio's fourth walk-off hit of the season, most in the major leagues, as Cleveland wins a massive game in dramatic fashion, 7-6, the final for their manager, Stephen Vogt.
5: It's unbelievable. I mean, he just has a knack for coming through. He wants to win. He stays calm in those moments, and it's such a difficult thing to do, I know, to get a hit, right? I mean, it's just so hard to get a hit, but let alone in those situations, just seems to come through, and that was a huge, huge moment for us.
1: Big night for Travis Bazzano last night, Riz. He hit two home runs. Cleveland is now half game back in the American League Central. They're 1.5 up on the Rangers in the wild card and 2 games ahead of the struggling Blue Jays.
0: Yeah, first couple things I want to say. Down to your last strike. Down to your last at bat is one thing. Down to your last strike to win that game is pretty special. Number two, don't be fooled. The White Sox are good. And we're going to talk to Andre, I believe, tomorrow. And he told me last week, and I believe him, they're not going anywhere. They're a good team. They'll probably make the playoffs and will make the playoffs. Just a matter of who wins the division, who gets the wild card. But today is like a playoff game. 1 o'clock in the afternoon. Weather looks like it's going to hold up. I mean, I'm going to sneak over. I think I'm going to put on some hat and glasses. Chris, I won't be able to wear my ESPN Cleveland hat.
1: Well, that's okay. Wait, is that Uncle Rizzy? No, he's wearing an ESPN Cleveland hat.
0: Just go park it up in the right field, upper deck.
1: By the way, I wanted to shout out, see the people from Florida that were camped out in the parking lot for us yesterday?
0: Was that the guy
1: Todd?
0: From Palm Beach?
1: Yeah. Todd.
0: Yeah, Todd. I met Todd. I went out and said hello to him during Rizzo's show.
1: Oh, that's awesome.
0: Yeah.
1: That's awesome. I'm glad you did.
0: Who, you know, we're live. It's cool where we're at, man. Our studios are on the East Bank Boardwalk of the Flats. And there were tour buses in the parking lot this morning, Chris. Did you see them?
1: I did, yes.
0: And they were on. There were like 4 or 5 tour buses.
1: Big ones, yeah.
0: Who's appearing? Who's here? Somebody's got to be here. Somebody's got to be performing either at Rocket, at the Rocket, or Huntington Bank Field, or Convention Center?
6: See if I can find it.
0: Is there so many?
1: Bikini Kill is at the Agora tonight. It's not Strauss and Shostakovich at the Cleveland Symphony Orchestra.
0: Might be.
1: The tour buses.
0: But they were like running this morning when I got out at 7 o'clock. I was here at 7. Yeah, I know. 7. Oh. I'm at work at 7.
1: Event calendar at Rocket Arena. Let's see. Oh, tomorrow night.
0: Who?
1: Rush.
0: Yeah. Geddy Lee's in town. Wow. Geddy Lee.
1: Riz, what does it say about Cleveland? Rush Thursday, Rush Saturday. That's two shows.
0: Chris, they need Friday off.
6: Yes, they do.
0: Because they're old as me.
1: They'll be tuned into the NFL Roundtable.
0: Well, we saw Rush's tour buses over here today, so they look fairly cool.
1: Oh, yeah. Well, Ricky texted us. Ricky Smith, our buddy, said also Erica Badu was here. Badu was here yesterday.
0: Okay, good.
1: Boy, did I sound like a white guy saying her name, Erica Badu. Erica Badu. It'll be a huge afternoon today at the ballpark as the first place AL Central. First place in the AL Central is on the line. Parker Messick gets the ball against Anthony Kay. The first pitch is
0: I got out
1: sharp.
0: Myself, man. Who the hell is Erica Badu? I have no idea.
1: Erica Badu was a huge artist in the late 90s, early 2000s.
0: Okay. Was she with a group or by herself?
1: She was mostly by herself.
0: Give me her song.
1: Famous,
0: what song would I know?
1: If you are worried about where I've been or who I saw, what club I went to with my homies, baby,
0: okay.
1: Don't worry.
0: Okay.
1: You know that you got me.
0: Okay. Aaron knows it.
1: With Chris. The Roots?
0: Erica Badu.
6: Sure.
1: Maybe she was at House of Blues. I don't know. I've seen her in concert, I think,
0: went
1: before.
0: To school with Stu Badu.
1: Did you?
0: That's what my grandfather used to call me. It's the Italian word for stupid. Stupid. Stupido. Stupido. Hey, stupido. Stupido.
1: I'm trying to get this story out, but I'm laughing. It'll be a huge afternoon at the ballpark. First place in the AL Central, Riz, is on the line. Guards, White Sox. Parker Messick gets the ball against Anthony Kay for Chicago. The first pitch is at 1 o'clock sharp, and the game with big stakes is on ESPN.
0: Yeah, and I love that it's on national TV, too. That is cool. But let's get to the ballpark today, man. It'll be a lot of fun. And win this game, you're in first place. And in September, when you could say that, it's all you can ask for as an organization, especially an organization like ours with the payroll we have. The Guardians continue to amaze me. Next.
1: Off to Berea, where Baker Bowl 2026 is set for Sunday. How badly do we like our ex, Baker Mayfield, and how badly will he embarrass the hapless Browns on national TV there? Cleveland is ranked 32nd.
0: Hey, man.
1: Dead last in the latest power rankings available on ESPN.com. On Tuesday, the Browns did have to put running back Dylan Sampson on IR with knee injury. They called Jaleel McLaughlin up from the practice squad, although, Riz, the belief is Sampson will not miss the entire season. He will be back at some point this year.
0: He's a weapon out of the backfield, especially in the passing game. You're going to miss him. For this offense that needs to get going, that is not a good thing right now. Next.
1: John from the Rock Hall says Badu, not Badu. Erica Badu.
0: I knew that.
1: Erica Badu?
0: Yeah. Badu.
1: College football, where Ryan Day, Riz, is under the microscope right now in the wake of the big Buckeyes blown lead Saturday in Austin.
7: As we get ourselves in that situation again, we're able to finish the game the way that we should. And as you can imagine, it's extremely frustrating. It's maddening. We're excited to get back on the field and get going because the last couple of days, haven't been fun around here. Had some really good conversations with the guys. I think they're going to be in a good mindset moving forward. We understand we have a lot of football ahead of us. This highlighted some things that we got to get fixed.
1: Riz, what changes do you expect the Buckeyes to make? Kent State, you're not going to be able to tell. They're 58-point favorites or something on Saturday.
6: 52.5.
1: Thanks, Chris. 52.5 it is. Are you laying the 52.5?
6: Hell yeah, I am.
0: Number one, the Ohio State defense played poorly in the second half. They lost contain on Arch. He got outside the pocket. That D-line was highly touted. It have a lot of talented players. I thought they underachieved. Number two, Julian Sain, Aaron.
1: Second half.
0: 5 of 16.
1: Ugh.
0: In the second half. You're a second-year player with a Heisman hopeful. You're better than that. Number two, the defensive line. Things are going to change. Red zone offense was absolutely terrible. The linebacker play, bad. Hey, you brought in a bunch of transfers, bunch of portals to replace Arvell Reese and Sonny Styles and Caleb Downs. Get out of here. You can't replace those guys. I told you guys, and Buckeye boys, you're tomorrow. You're out with me tomorrow. I told you guys for months you weren't going to be able to replace those three guys, and you can't. You're just not as good. You're not. And the quarterback is another question mark I've had going for me. That kid's lost 3 of his last 4 games. In Ohio State, that's unacceptable. Sorry. Bro?
1: Do you think the quarterback's on the hot seat?
0: Yeah. Yeah, I do.
1: Like one more loss in a game of significance, and are we talking about a quarterback change?
0: If you're not 12-0 in Columbus, you're on the hot seat as the quarterback. Sorry. That's the job you signed up for.
1: What surprised me is, Riz, you'd think with their offensive line and their running backs.
0: Aaron, they did. For 3 quarters, they dominated Texas. What do you want me to say?
1: But, I mean, you'd think with a 20-point fourth quarter lead, you'd be able to run the ball and end the game.
0: Now he's just egging me on, Chris.
6: Yes, he is.
0: Now he knows I'm getting hot, you know.
1: Guys, the big college game Saturday night will be in Oxford, Mississippi.
0: Can I spend the
1: Lane
0: day?
1: Lane Kiffin.
0: If I could have any assignment today in sports this weekend, it would be to follow around Lane Kiffin for 24 hours before this game.
6: Oh, yeah.
1: LSU, 3-point road favorite in Oxford against Trinidad Chambliss and Ole Miss, of course. Lane Kiffin coached Ole Miss. How would you couch this, Chris? For most of last season until they made the college football playoff, and then he jumped to LSU going up against his former protege, Pete Golding.
0: Should be fascinating. All my guys love LSU in this game. We'll see. Next.
1: I kind of like Ole Miss in this game.
0: Okay.
1: Like him at home.
0: Okay.
1: All right, Riz. We want to go back and play some memories here. Chris has prepared.
0: We got Tony coming up at 10.
1: Oh, you don't want to do it here?
0: It's 5 minutes. I want to play it.
1: Shoot. Okay.
0: We'll play it after Tony.
1: All right, fine.
0: It is Survey Wednesday. How do you feel? Are you rooting for Baker Mayfield is the question right now. Chris, you tell me 50% of the audience is?
6: 54% is.
0: How does Tony Grossi feel about that? We'll find out next. You need a dentist, you go with the best. And I mean the best. Beachwood Dental. 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I trust them. My family goes there. Aaron goes there. Our wives go there. Beachwood Dental to the start. Shador goes there. I could say it. Shador is a client. He can go anywhere he wants. 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Their team at Beachwood Dental puts you first.
1: Except
0: there's
1: for the
0: no
1: field.
0: Judgment. What?
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19: Back to school season means backpacks, schedules, and busy mornings. But there's one thing a lot of families forget to plan for. What happens when school germs start spreading and someone gets sick? Joining us now is Dr. Peter McCullough with some smart ways to be prepared before the school year begins. So, Doctor, back to school is exciting, but it also seems to be the time of year that families start getting sick again. Why does this season hit so many households?
20: Because people miss an opportunity, and that is to use nasal sprays and throat sprays twice a day preventively. These have been shown to reduce the common cold, flu, RSV, and other viral infections, but it has to be done twice a day on a regular basis.
19: What are some of the most common health issues that families run into once the school season does start?
20: The kids are back in school, they're coughing, they're sneezing, and they clearly spread viruses and other illnesses. 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
28: We've been through these first game horror shows before.
0: Paul brought this up, Tony. I thought it was fascinating. Both Stefanski and Freddie Kitchens got their ass beat in their first game. One was one and done. The other was coach of the year.
1: But both of them won their second game.
0: Not winning our second game.
1: Okay, well, we've got to give it more than one game.
0: No.
1: Didn't we all agree last week? It's a minimum of two?
0: No.
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0: 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To the MGM Racino Hotline we go. Northfield Park, Tony Rizzo standing. Yeah, I'm standing. Tony Grossi standing by. It's the Northfield Park Racino Hotline. You'd think I'd have some signage in here, but people are real busy, I guess. How are you, Tone?
1: All right, Rich. Another beautiful day in Cleveland.
0: Tony, let me start with this. Were you – this has turned into Baker mania this week. That's – I mean, hit me today on my way in. It's really the one of the biggest storylines in the league, not just, of course, for this game. Were you surprised they reached an agreement on a contract right before the season started for him in Tampa? Because Tony, it looked like it was going to get, looked like it was going to last a while.
1: Well, I guess I always felt they'd get it done. He's the perfect quarterback for them. They have a love affair going on. There was no reason not to get it done. The only thing was Baker kind of kept pressing the envelope, pushing the issue by saying, he ripped the organization pretty much and said, I'm not doing any negotiating till the end of the year. How long did that last? That lasted about 48 hours and they had a deal done. So it's good for them. It's a good marriage and they should keep it going.
0: Tony, what happened to Baker Mayfield? What would you say to somebody who, oh, you cover the Browns? Yeah. What happened to Baker Mayfield in Cleveland? I mean, at one point, I think a lot of people and the organization felt like he was our guy going forward. He was the quarterback we were looking for. I know it's very complicated, but as best you can, what is your synopsis for what happened to Baker Mayfield here in Cleveland?
1: Well, I think Aaron did a good job of setting up the events that led to his demise. But I really feel that the OBJ split accelerated his demise. You know, I thought at the time that Beckham's dad sent out the video, the locker room became splintered. OBJ was a very popular player in that locker room. So was Baker at one point. But I think that video and OBJ's reaction to it, which he never denounced it, he kind of endorsed it by not saying anything about it, it kind of divided the locker room. And that, coupled with the injuries that Baker was trying to play through, led to his demise.
0: Tony, what about the adult in the room comment? What was there a incident or something that happened between the Browns ownership class front office and Baker to evoke that? Or was it just a matter of Baker trying to get paid and saying some things that maybe he might have regretted?
1: No, I think there were things in the building that Baker demonstrated his immaturity with just interactions in the building that had nothing to do with his performance on the field. But I think people inside the building were souring on him as his demise went on. You know, he was rude to people. Not everybody, but enough people that the building kind of turned on him a little bit.
0: Really?
1: Yes. And the stuff that, you know, the Baker and I had, you know, I was his whipping boy in a way in his press conferences. and everybody took Baker's side there. But when that stuff happened behind the scenes with other people and fans didn't see it, that kind of fractured the relationship, helped to fracture it, all right?
0: Hmm. Tony Grossi is presented by Universal Windows Direct. Tony, we ran a poll. I don't know how indicative it is, but yeah, go ahead. What's wrong?
1: I wanted to bring something up, too, that I heard at the time, and I guess the statute of limitations have run out, so I'm going to bring it up. The OBJ relationship with Baker is amazing to me because it's never been fully explained. It was more than I'm not getting the ball, I'm wide open. And one thing I heard at the time was, remember the Progressive Insurance campaign, the Baker's Home and all those commercials, those great commercials?
0: Yeah.
1: I was told that Progressive initially went to OBJ to do that marketing campaign. And then Baker's marketing people got wind of it and just swooped in and persuaded Progressive to go towards him. Okay. Now, that's not a big thing for any football fan, but, you know, if you're Odell Beckham, you might hold that against him if that's, in fact, what happened. So it's just strange to me that that locker room turned on Baker as much as it did.
0: Yeah, it was to me too, Tony, and that's why, you know, I started today, or one of the, after the Guardians' big win, we talked about, you know, It's one of the most oddest departures for a player that I've seen in a long time. I mean, in 1 year, he went from most beloved to jettisoned out of town, and people couldn't wait to get him out of here. I just didn't understand the whole backstory. The other thing is, Tony, what would you say to fans right now? I mean, let's face it. The Browns quarterback situation is a mess. Right now, it's a total mess. And a player is playing who the fans, most of which, cannot stand. And that adds to this whole week and to this drama and to this revenge tour thing, storyline that we have going on. Chris, we ran a poll. What were the results? I asked, are you rooting for the Browns or are you rooting for Baker Mayfield Sunday?
2: So the way we phrased it, just so we're clear, the way we phrased it was, are you rooting for Baker to win on Sunday? 55% say yes. 45% say
0: no. What do you make of that, Tom?
1: That's just part of the feeding frenzy against Watson and Monken. People got to get over Baker Mayfield. We all harp on failures of the past. I do the same thing. I prefer to blame John Dorsey for picking the wrong quarterback in that draft. You know, instead of Josh Allen, he went with a guy that, you know, didn't deserve to be the number one overall pick. Sure, he had his highlights. He won that. He opened the fridges. He was the quarterback in the Pittsburgh playoff game. But ultimately, he was a 500 quarterback, and he still is in his career. Okay, he's led the league in turnovers since he entered the league. He's not the savior. We had good times with him, fine. But I did not disagree at the time of looking for someone better. Now, they screwed up their search, right? They screwed up the guy they replaced them with. But I was not against turning the page at the time, and I'll stand by that.
3: I agree with you, Tony, and I would also say screwed up is not a strong enough phrase to what they did.
1: Right.
3: Tony, one other thing that as we were breaking this down, I was curious about, was there talk, to your knowledge, of a contract extension for Mayfield after the playoff season of 2020? What do you know about what happened there and why it didn't happen?
1: Don't forget, Baker was drafted by John Dorsey, not by Andrew Berry. Okay. When Dorsey got fired, the new GM

0: Andrew Barry had no, you know,
1: connection
0: with Baker, and had a different opinion of Baker than Dorsey did. So that was part of it. And no, I don't believe there was any contract extension offered, and they elected to go, all right, let's look at one more year. We'll give them the option year. And, you know, at the time everyone said, well, you know, Baker's betting on himself and he'll show them. And then he had the injury. So, and I'm sure Baker resented. I mean, that's why you try to get the money as soon as you can, because you can get hurt and things, your life changes. But I thought Andrew was being cautious, and rightfully so. If Baker wouldn't have got hurt, he probably would have gotten an extension.
1: Tony, what about that whole thing of letting him play injured, and there was rumors of sabotage? Well, what exactly happened on that Christmas Eve in Green Bay?
0: Yeah, I don't think the Browns were firm enough with him. They should have sat him down. Now, he wanted to play because he's trying to get that contract, right? So if he got shut down, he knows he loses a lot of leverage. He believed in himself and he thought he could play through it. The same thing is happening in Tampa. It happened last year. Okay. He played through an injury and he got worse because of it. He didn't perform up to his 100% level. The Buccaneers let him play through it. They were involved in a division race, and they end up losing, what, 5 out of 6 games or whatever, lost their way out of the playoff picture. So it wasn't sabotage. I mean, they were mistaken in letting him play, but they agreed that he should play. They didn't force him to play.
1: Okay.
0: They probably should have shut him down.
1: Okay. I just thought, I remember that game day very vividly, and we all were just like, he shouldn't be playing. Then after about a quarter, we're like, get him the hell out of there. He was doing so much more harm.
2: But he had, to Tony, your point, he hadn't practiced because he was coming off of COVID. He finally tested negative the morning of the game. If he hadn't done that, then
0: Green Bay game.
2: Yeah, Chris, that
0: was the game where John Johnson tweeted, run the damn ball. 4 interceptions in the first half. And it was a winnable game. The defense played their butts off against Aaron Rodgers. And so what happens? Your quarterback goes out there, throws 4 interceptions. Your defense is playing your butt off. Don't you think the locker room kind of got divided over stuff like that?
1: Sure.
0: Of course it did.
1: Sure, sure. Tony Grossi is our guest. Tony, let's switch gears, if I can, to Todd Monken. What is his biggest problem right now? The fact that his quarterback choice blew up in his face, the fact that his defense looked like they really missed their coordinator and star player, the fact that they weren't able to run the ball because they were behind from the very beginning, or the fact that his fan base is really angry right now. Choose one.
0: Is there a D, all of the above?
1: No, I mean, Tony, today on ESPN, Jeremy Fowler, Graziano, they talked about the coaching debuts, and people said they were surprised that Cleveland didn't play better under Monken. And then Graziano said, it's hard for me to be surprised when someone who insists on starting Deshaun Watson at quarterback. So, and that couldn't have looked really well around the league as to what happened on Sunday.
0: No, in answer to your question, I think that is Monken's biggest problem, as he's hitched his wagon to a horse that nobody would bet on but him. And he made that decision, and he's got to live with it, and he decided to live with it another week. And, again, it's up to Watson to help his coach out here. He put his career on the line for you. You got to do better. Now, Riz, the thought crossed my mind, what if this game were in Cleveland? Would Baker getting cheered on the Browns' home field and Watson getting booed? Thank goodness it's on the road.
1: Oh, my God. Don't even bring that up. Oh, my
0: because
1: God.
0: He probably would play. If this game were in Cleveland and it was the second game of this season, just like it is now, I think Monken would have played him, Watson,
1: Jeez.
0: In this game. Just for the fact that he thinks he needs at least more than one game. So thank goodness it's not at home.
1: Wow. I can't even fathom that. Tony, if Watson looks close to what he did in week one, in week two, can we just assume that the coach is going to have to make a change, that this probably is Watson's last chance to win everybody over?
2: Or like at halftime, Tony, could they make a change?
0: Yeah, I don't know about in-game. If it's terrible, it's 24-0, I don't see why you wouldn't. At least you would give Shador a rolling start into his game three starting assignment. But if it's not worthy of pulling him, if he plays well enough to stay in the game and try to pull something out through four quarters, if they lose, I just can't see Watson starting next week. I'll be amazed if he sticks with them and puts everybody through what we know will happen.
1: What is Watson's future, Tone, if that is the path? If he looks bad again and gets benched for Shador Sanders, what then do you see? He would not be back here, correct, under any circumstances. What would he sign? Do you think he could get a job backing up somewhere? Would someone else take a flyer on him? What do you see as his future?
0: Yeah. Well, let's say this is his last game and they put him on the shelf and he doesn't even play again. You know, let's say Gabriel gets activated in three more weeks and Watson spends game days on the inactive list and doesn't play again. I still think someone, if he still has the desire to play, he'll sign a minimum NFL contract somewhere and somebody will take a shot on him at the minimum salary. I mean, that's a low risk, venture. Somebody would. Now, I don't know if he could make another team, we'll see. Mm-hmm. But I think that's his fate is to sign a minimum contract with somebody who wants him.
1: Tony Grossi is our guest. Tony, it amazes me how storylines we overlook come back to bite us in the butt, if you will. One of them is Myles Garrett. Now, I heard glowing reviews about Jared Verse and Myles. Myles was changing the culture from the sidelines, and Jared Verse was turning Spencer Fano in. Jared Verse was nowhere to be found in week one. Your defense was gashed. They looked awful. Yeah. It sure looked like we missed Myles Garrett on Sunday. Is that a reaction, overreaction, or is this just something we're going to have to monitor as the weeks go on?
0: Yeah, it's a natural reaction, but we wouldn't have missed the Myles Garrett who showed up in Australia. Last year's Myles Garrett we missed. So did the Rams. It's only 1 week. Come on. Okay. It's 1 week out of 17 games.
1: Okay.
0: And Verse, I was party to hyping him up. I saw what I saw in training camp. I'm sure we're going to see a good player there. We're not going to see Myles Garrett, believe me. Myles is a special, extraordinary player. Verse is a very good player. That's not extraordinary.
1: Tony, I understand this. I'm asking you because, it's been 1 week and people are already crowning this team as champions and this team as thing. And least for 1 week, man, the Browns really miss Myles Garrett. Is that something we're going to see? Like, is that something to expect all season long? Or do you think this defense will come around?
0: Well, Rotenberg's got to make adjustments. Let's see what he does. Because you cannot win without any pass rush. And they have very little in that game against Trevor Lawrence. It was his first game as the coordinator. They'll adjust. They'll adjust. But they're not going to have the pass rush they had a year ago.
1: I think we all understand that. Tony, and Josh Edwards' latest mock draft, I read it yesterday on CBS Sports. He had the Browns trading back to 11.
0: Oh, God.
1: Hold on. And to 11 and taking a quarterback, the kid from Minnesota. I just want to make sure you and I are on the same page. You don't see that happening next year under any circumstances, right? The Browns trading back.
0: Not again. No. We kind of saw this year's trade back, right? They went from what, 5 to 9 or whatever.

0: might not be press corners, but your top two guys that you're paying a lot of money to are. And you have to, again, this goes back to what a coach does with the players he has. You don't try to change them. And that's why Tyson Campbell ended up in Cleveland, because he didn't look that good in the zone coverage schemes that Jacksonville played. So they got him at a great bargain price, and he was perfect a year ago. You got to get back to what they do best.
1: Tony, I think we all can see that the Browns really aren't going to go anywhere with Deshaun Watson at quarterback. What yes. would it take for the coach to figure that out? And Tony, I'm sorry. You know, isn't a coach supposed to be smarter than all of us, to be honest with this? And, you know, like, do you think there is a world where he's smarter than us and Watson's going to play well?
0: No, I go back to Riz. He's not looking back at what we saw. He's looking back what he sees. He's seen one bad game. We've seen, what, 20? I don't know, 25?
1: Yep.
0: But he's seen one. And what will it take? I think it'll take one more. And you know, that's probably going to happen in Tampa. And then we'll get the change that everyone wants. I really think that's inevitable that Shador starts the home opener. And I think when they discuss this, and Monken, I believe it's Monken's decision, no doubt. But he talks to Andrew Berry and has him, well, you know, what's your plan going into the season at quarterback position? And I think the plan was, listen,
1: two weeks.
0: Hopeful.
1: Yeah.
0: But if he falls on his face for two games, you know, we'll make the switch then.
1: Yeah.
0: I really believe that discussion took place, and Monken didn't think it would be as bad as what he saw, and was hopeful that it wasn't as bad as what he saw.
1: And that's why I think it's
0: inevitable.
1: Yeah, and you think it's inevitable, but who knows? Maybe he plays better. But if he doesn't, you see him Monday going, hey, we gave it a shot. We're going to let Deshaun watch from the sidelines and work, and we're going to go with Shador. You see that happening right on Monday.
0: Depending how bad it looks on Sunday, yes. Now, if Watson makes a run, you know, if it's a close game, 20-17, and he's going downfield, or the Bucs come back and kick a field goal to win, it could be a different story. But if it's as bad as it was in Jacksonville, there's no way you can continue.
1: Okay. Tony, Survey Wednesday already asked you how you felt about Baker, and Monken's honeymoon is over with Monken. You said the quarterback would be his biggest concern. And one more. One gotta go. Dancing with the Stars, Big Brother, or America's Got Talent. One gotta go.
0: Well, the only one of those shows I've watched is America's Got Talent, so that's staying with me.
1: Tony, what would you do? What would you do on America's Got Talent? Would you buy a harness horse? Would you?
0: I don't have talent that anyone else can.
1: Tony, I was just like, what is your talent? That you've got to have something that you can hit a good drive in the fairway.
0: Well, I can't putt though.
1: No, who's got to go dancing with? I said dancing with the Stars. It's 30 something season starts this week, and I don't even know.
2: Oh, Allie had it on my TV last night.
1: No, no.
2: I was watching some Savannah Banana do the cha-cha.
1: they got Savannah Banana, guys?
2: Allie looks at me. She goes, isn't this fun? I was looking up at a Savannah Banana in a yellow sparkly suit doing the cha-cha.
0: Yeah, Riz, I think that show is too popular to go. I think the Big Brother.
1: Big Brother, they're still doing that? What's her name is the host of that show?
3: I've never watched an episode of that.
1: That's where a bunch of that'd be like me and Chops and Grossy sleeping over somebody's house.
3: Yep,
1: and,
3: pretty much.
1: And they got a bunch of cameras on us.
0: Oh my god! What a horror show, Riz. Just like on our Super Bowl trip, you'd see me ironing my shirt for the next morning.
1: Tone, are you in Tampa Friday night or no? No.
0: Oh, okay. I'm arriving Saturday.
1: All right. Well, then I'll see you Saturday night. I'll see you Saturday night.
2: You know what, Tony? Okay. You might just want to cancel it all and just stay. Do you think that, are you expecting giant pain? Because if,

0: Jaguars had wanted to, it could have been 70-0. Let's be honest.
1: Hey, man, don't give Baker anything until he let's see how this thing plays out. Let's just see how it plays out. Okay.
2: Again, he's turned the ball over more than any player since 2018. So that's something that I'm sure the Browns defense is aware of. And that's a pathway to victory. You know, I look at Cincinnati. They pried three fumbles.
1: All right, Paul. But I'm dealing with Chris over here, Tony. You have no idea what. Paul's rooting for Baker Sunday. He is.
3: That's not true, Tony. Well, not true.
2: If that's true, he's going to sports court.
1: No, we're already doing it Friday.
0: Well, we're talking about it, but Chris said in our headset that for all of Baker's turnovers, the magic elixir is coming into Tampa Bay.
2: Oh, boy.
0: Riz, what is the magic elixir?
1: The Browns are the magic elixir for everything going bad for every other team.
2: I just hope, Riz, I won't have to text you. I want to come home.
1: Guys, real quick. I know Tampa might be leader in the clubhouse for Sunday Survivor. We also have to consider the 49ers, but we might want to use them later. I want to make sure, are the Chargers definitely out?
0: No.
1: They have the Raiders.
0: No.
1: And I know the perception, because they lost last week, is, but that, would we use the Chargers again? Probably not.
0: But I don't like those division games.
3: I don't either.
0: I think we got two good choices, and, you know, I mean, especially if we pick Tampa and Survivor, Chris is definitely going to be rooting for Baker.
1: So hang on, though. So I want to make this clear. You guys are down to two? You're not considering any other games?
3: I don't love it because it's a road team, but I have a hard time thinking that Tennessee at home will beat the Philadelphia Eagles. So I think the Eagles could be in consideration, but I don't love it because they're a road team.
0: And Tony, I think we'll want Philly later in the year.
1: Tony, where are you at?
2: I want nothing to do with the Chargers right now till I see the Mike McDaniel offense
1: work.
2: What's going to happen with it?
1: Okay.
2: I don't like the Tennessee game. I think we're overthinking it. And this week there are two really easy options.
1: All right, I'm just saying 80-70% are going to be on the Buccaneers. If we go down, we're going down with the whole field. Is what I'm saying.
2: Yeah, they're going to be weeks like that, Rez, aren't they?
1: Yeah.
2: In this contest?
1: Yeah.
2: I mean, this is one of those weeks, I think, that don't overthink it.
0: So if you had to choose right now, Tony, Tampa or San Francisco?
2: Only because I think we can use San Francisco later in the season, would I choose Tampa.
4: Good to see you.
1: All right. Thanks, Tone. Have a good day. Please tell Monk Man hang in there from me. So, yeah.
2: I will.
1: Good luck.
2: Thank you.
1: Yeah. Paul, what was in your slop pot? I saw you eating your slop pot.
3: I don't know. Some sausage, some steak, pasta noodles, and broccoli.
1: Chris, hang on.
3: Chris, it's the less.
1: No, Chris, hang on. Just hang on. Hang on. The way meals work usually is it's one protein, it's one legume, it's one starch, it's one vegetable.
3: That's
1: it's one,
3: usually you, how
1: you,
3: it works.
1: You have sausage and steak.
3: Riz,
1: steak isn't enough.
3: No,
1: you got to have sausage with the steak.
3: I didn't want to get too far behind on leftovers this week, so I just, you know.
0: Can I suggest, to heck with the really big bar, it's never happening. But a food truck where we go around
1: slop
0: and pick
1: pot.
0: Up the scraps from all the restaurants that they don't use the night before.
1: Slop pot.
0: And put it in a stew
3: it's
0: and
3: brilliant.
0: Call it the slop pot.
3: It's brilliant.
1: Hold on. Sausage and steak. What else was in there?
3: Like spaghetti noodles and...
1: Spaghetti noodles? What?
3: The kids had spaghetti whatever
1: with
3: night.
1: With red sauce?
3: No. They ate
1: what
3: it like
1: kind of spaghetti noodles.
0: What kind of sauce went on this?
3: No sauce today.
1: Just noodles.
3: Just the noodles and then some broccoli.
0: Noodles, broccoli, sausage, and steak?
3: Yeah.
0: Like, are we talking about like angel hair?
3: Yes, it was angel hair.
0: Yeah.
3: Riz, I opened the fridge last night. I said, okay, what is there to take? And that's what there was.

0: Chris, how was it?
1: It was fantastic. It's delicious. Wish I had more.
2: 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Coming up, we'll talk to Joel Bitonio at 11 o'clock. He played with, when was Baker's last year here?
0: 21, which was, Joel was here. Baker's whole career.
2: Who is this? APD in Los Angeles.
3: Always positive, Dan. Always positive, guys. Hey, I still rock my I Love Cade York shirt for the last time we crushed Baker. You know, life is what you bake it, guys. This is a big game. We can't go home 0-2. Baker, you know, we got a lot of fans out there. We got to crush Bake.
2: You're with me. You want to win, Danny. You're not rooting for Baker like others.
3: This is a big game, guys. I remember the feeling when we were down to Carolina and our boy Cade York.
2: Cade York, baby. Cade York. Paul and I was there.
0: It's a whole other chapter. You guys were in the stadium for that kick?
2: We were in the press box for that kick. Paul and I.
0: Did you not cheer or did you cheer?
1: We definitely gave each other like the elbow, like we wanted to cheer, but you know.
2: Not blatant.
0: Do you remember what happened the next week?
1: Riz, do you remember what the first, after that kick went in, we kind of started celebrating a little bit. Do you remember what you looked at me and said?
2: Yes.
1: What'd you say?
2: We've lost games like this. It's not over.
1: You looked at me and you said 8 seconds.
2: Sit down.
1: There's still 8 seconds on the clock.
2: Not over. That's right. Boy, York really didn't do anything else that season.
1: Nothing.
0: Or in his entire Browns career, really.
1: Yeah, nothing.
2: Is he still in the league?
0: Yes.
2: No.
0: I think somewhere.
2: Where?
0: He was last year in San Francisco, I think.
2: No. He kicked for the Niners?
0: I think so.
2: Chris?
1: Hang on here. He is Saints.
2: He's the Saints?
1: No, I'm sorry, the Jets. He was the Saints last year. He's with the Jets.
2: He's the Jets kicker? No.
1: Practice squad. Okay. Jets practice squad. There we go. Had to do a little digging. There we go.
2: Oh. Okay. We'll break. Stay with us.
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14: It's a little more assertiveness from Andrew. I think he's maturing into a stronger leader.
4: The home of the Browns.

0: What should I blame it on? Not the moonlight. Blame it on the boogie. Blame it on the boogie. Honey, what happened?
1: 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It was the boogie.
0: You won't be blaming anybody when you go at my friend's Northeast Ohio fence and deck. 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I'm excited for the guards today. I really am. 1 o'clock.
2: This is a massively big game.
0: Right? I'm looking forward to this today. I really am.
2: Do you believe that the winner of today's game?
0: No.
2: I mean, I know there's a... is going to...
0: No.
2: We're not there yet.
0: Paul and I talked about it. Paul, this is last series. It might be last game of the year.
3: Right. I mean, there's what, 10 games left? It's not... Today does not determine anything.
2: So, after today...
0: Yeah.
2: The White Sox have Detroit for four.
0: Yeah, but they have
2: Kansas City and the Rockies.
0: They finish with the
2: Rockies. So keep an eye on that.
0: Who do we finish with?
2: We finish with Kansas City.
3: Yep. The guards have A's, Red Sox.
2: Red Sox. Are they going to be playing for anything?
0: Well, right now, they are 5.5 behind the Yankees for the wild card number two.
2: No.
0: Oh, I'm sorry. They're 5.5 ahead of us. For wild card number two.
2: But what's the difference between them and the Yankees?
0: Six.
2: So I think the Red Sox aren't going to be playing for anything. I think they're going to be lining up their pitching.
0: How about the Guardians? 37-40 at home.
2: They're a good road team.
0: They are. Well.
2: 40-35.
0: Yeah, but.
2: I mean, normally, Riz, if you'd have told me they were 40-35 on the road, I'd have thought they had a 10-game lead in the division.
0: All right, let me ask you this.
2: Yeah.
0: Tigers, 4.5 back. Are they done?
2: Done. Done. Look at the number of teams between them and the Guards.
0: They've won six in a row.
2: Good that they're hot because they play the White Sox next.
0: The Orioles are 3 behind the Guardians. Are they done?
2: No.
0: The Blue Jays are 2. They're not done. And the Rangers are 1.5. They're not done.
2: I mean, look at Riz. All these teams, the Guards are 5-5 in their last 10. Why? They're a 500 team. The Rangers are 5-5 in their last 10. Why? They're a 500 team. The Blue Jays are 4-6. The Orioles are 5-5. Now, the hot team, to your point, is the Tigers. But they're going to have to go, I think they're going to have to go 10-0. The rest of the way.
0: You got Messick today. You got to win. Am I wrong?
3: Got to win.
0: Got to win.
3: Must have.
0: Your ace. Give me tomorrow. Give me the rest of the week. They're off Thursday. They're off tomorrow.
3: Off tomorrow.
0: That's good. That means use your bully today if you have to. You shouldn't. Because it's Messick, but use it.
2: Friday, the A's come to Progressive Field.
0: Okay.
2: And Joey Cantillo is scheduled to pitch.
0: Is he going to pitch?
2: Well, they think that anybody could beat the A's. The A's are 61-90 right now. The A's are from what city, Riz?
0: Vegas. They were on. on the way back, a couple weeks back, when I went out to get our ticket, Chris, for Survivor, on the way to the airport, you go right by the new baseball stadium. It's going to be really beautiful. It's right, Chris, it's right on the strip.
2: Nobody,
0: right there.
2: Nobody in Vegas wants it.
0: What do you mean nobody? People I talk to want it.
2: The mayor doesn't want it.
0: What do you mean the mayor doesn't want it?
2: The cab drivers that I talk to there don't want it.
0: They want it. Why don't women? Why don't they want MLB?
2: Because it's incredibly hot in Vegas in the summer. And who's going to want to go?
0: Hey, man, then get the hell out of Vegas. Like you got to know what it takes to live in Vegas. I know what it takes to live in Vegas. My cousin lived in Vegas.
2: So they're getting baseball and the NBA. Don't you think this is getting a little oversaturated for Las Vegas?
0: No, they have more visitors than anyone in the world every year. Here's the problem.
2: They won't have fans.
0: The team, Now, Vegas, the Knights, the Golden Knights have their own fans, but you get all the other fans from all the other teams. I mean, when the NBA goes there, you know it's going to be party on.
2: Can you imagine how we'll take advantage of the Cavs have an off night in Vegas, Chris?
3: Oh, yeah.
0: And the baseball, too. I mean, you know, I know a lot of Guards fans that go to away games. They're going to love to go to Vegas. That ballpark is supposed to be beautiful.
2: Chris, James Harden's got an off day in Vegas. Do you think the Cavs are going to be playing the next?
0: Apparently, there were videos of big game James getting ready for the season already. Did you see him?
3: Great.
0: Did you see the videos I'm talking
3: about? I
0: did
3: not, actually.
0: Aaron did.
2: He was working out with Drewski.
0: And they weren't working out.
2: 1:40 Sunday afternoon, Gavin Williams.
0: Friday is Joey. Saturday is who?
2: Tanner.
0: Okay.
2: Sunday is Gavin. Monday off again. And then you play the final six games, 3 against Boston and 3 against the Royals.
0: Mm. Would you take right now, being in the spot you're in right now, to start next Monday? Right now, yes, right? A game and a half up in the wild card, a half game behind the White Sox.
2: Yeah.
0: I mean, you could go to 6 o'clock, you can be in first place tonight. Yep. You realize that.
2: Yeah. And the season ends a week from Sunday.
0: Oh, God. What game is that? Is that the home opener?
2: Yeah.
0: Oh, God.
2: I mean, we might be watching Guards Royals like a hawk, and the Browns game, whatever's
3: right,
2: going on.
3: Because that game's at 3:10.
2: Going on in the background.
0: Guards Royals is 3:10.
3: On the last game of the year.
0: Browns are all 1 o'clockers, yeah. Right? Shador playing in that game, he better be, man.
3: Probably.
0: All right, we've got Joel Bitonio coming up. You need to know the message at Bookman. 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
0: All right, time now to go to the Northfield Park Racino hotline. He played his entire career for the Browns. He will be a Browns Hall of Famer. I don't know what the hell he's doing right now. He's probably enjoying himself. Joe Bentonio. What up, Joe?
19: Hey, guys. Thanks for having me on.
0: Joe, I'm happy to have you on, but I got beef with you. Not beef. From one lineman to another, because I played at a very high level in high school, Joe.
19: Okay.
0: What happened, Joe, at the end of the year? It took a while.

0: Well, for the announcement to come out, were you still contemplating playing? Was it on the Browns' end? What, you know, at the end of the year, we thought you would retire, and then it took a couple of months. What happened there?
1: Yeah, so, I mean, I waited. I didn't want to make a rash decision. Like, I was, like, 99% sure. I brought all my family down. Like, my agent, all my people were at the last game in Cincinnati last year. So we were pretty sure we were ready. And then I kind of sat there and I was like, let's make sure this is it. I don't want to be the guy that's like, I'm retired. And then, you know, 3 months later be like, oh, just kidding. I want to play again. And I was in direct conversation with AB and, you know, the Haslams the whole time.
0: Right.
1: And, you know, by the time free agency was starting, I was like, AB, you know, this is time. Like, I've made the decision, you know, I'm ready. And then, you know, you get these people in your ears like, oh, you know, take a second, make sure. And but they knew, you know, I was done. And I was just holding off till I was sure. And by the time I was ready to announce, like,
0: yeah,
1: we needed me and my family. And we were, like, traveling on trips. We wanted the Haslams there. We wanted the media there. And they were covering, like, you know, playoff basketball and all these things. So there was like a 2 month phase where it was like, all right, I'm ready to announce. Like, let's find a date.
0: Okay.
1: So it went a little bit, you know, into the off season, but it was never like a real decision. It was just trying, truthfully, by the end, finding a date that worked for everybody. Mm-hmm. So that's why it kind of got stretched out. But there was never any like, ooh, is he, you know, at the beginning of the off season, I gave it some thought, but we were ready to call it a career.
0: Joel Bitonio is our guest. Joel, it's safe to say, health was the reason, you know, just physically you couldn't do it anymore. If you were in better shape, would you have tried to go another year or two?
1: Yeah, you know, my back was the main thing. Like, you know, you're a lineman, my knees and elbows. I had an elbow, like, scope at the end of the year. Your shoulders, everything's kind of beat up. But my back, I you know, it started maybe like 2019. I started getting these, like, crazy, like, back lockups. And it was like once a year. And I was like, all right, I can deal with this. And then, you know, 2022 or 2023, it happened like twice. And then the last couple, it was like happening like twice in the off season. Then last year it happened like three times during the season. And I was like, I can't keep doing this, you know? And so the back just kept locking up on me. And I was like, I need to lose a little bit of weight. I need to, you know, stop getting in and out of a stance, you know, 1,000 times a week. And so I think the back was really the main thing. And just the mental side of it, like, you have to be motivated. You know, when I make the decision to go play, it's like a year-round process, right? Yeah. You're getting ready. You have to get to condition. You have to prepare yourself. You have to be focused on the game. And it was just time. It was time to make a move. But the back was definitely the main factor.
0: It sounds like you're in it. We're talking to Joel Bitonio, Browns lineman. Joel, it sounds like you're in a good spot. But, you know, like, for the first time in 20-some years, dating back to when you were a little kid, you're not getting ready for a season. How was that? What was that like to deal with? And tell everybody what you're doing now. You're doing some media work for the Browns, right?
1: Yeah. So I definitely had a little bit of FOMO. You know, it didn't really hit me. Training camp, it hit me a little bit, you know, where it's like, okay, like, these guys are starting up, football starting up. But honestly, before the first game, I started feeling it. Like, I was like, oh man, like, should I have been out there with these guys? Like, should I have made a move? And it was funny, Friday night I had this, you know, you have this reoccurring dream of being late for football. Like, I can't find my pads or my cleats, and that popped up again, which hadn't happened all offseason. And I was like, oh gosh, my body's ready to play a game again. But no, there was a little bit, and it's the first time you're not doing anything, like you said, in August and September, not doing football. And so me, you know, I did some content stuff with the Browns this preseason. I've been playing a little bit of golf, you know, trying to do that. I got three young kids still, so I'm busy with them, you know, chauffeuring them around and hanging out. And we got one at home that's not in school yet, so we're hanging with her. So really just enjoying it, getting to watch football and taking it day by day.
2: Joel, is it harder to watch a game like Sunday, or is it harder to play in a game like the Browns had on Sunday?
1: I think play. I turned to my wife at one point, and I was like, God, you know, this stinks. Like, I know so many guys on the team. I know Coach Monken. I know Blasco. You know what I mean? Like, I know a lot of these people, and I played with these guys, and I'm, like, rooting for them. And, you know, I'm sitting on the couch, and I look at her, and I was like, gosh, this stinks. And I was like, it would really stink to be sitting on the sideline right now in 105 heat index, losing this game as well. So I think playing still gets you, but being on this side as a fan for the last, you know, 6 months, like, it's tough. It's tough. You put it in there, and I know you guys have done it your whole lives, but yes, it's hard when you have no control of it as well.
0: Right. Joel, what did you chalk up last week to? There was just a lot of new, right? New coordinators, yeah. New system, new coach, new quarterback, new receivers. And is it that easy or like, can we expect the Browns to play much better in week two? Because I think we're all a little shocked at what we watched.
1: Yeah, truthfully, the first, whatever, four or five plays of the game, I was like, okay, they did a hard play action pass with double teams up front. They ran the ball. You saw a lot of those, like, jet sweeps, getting the ball to Casey Concepcion. Like, Denzel Boston had some plays. Like, you saw some good things. And then, obviously, the interception, the fumbles, like, those things happened. The biggest surprise for me was truly the defense. And obviously you lose Myles Garrett and you bring in Verse and they have a new coordinator and things like that. I thought that was probably the biggest disappointment was just how the defense played. And I think they're all accountable and they're going to improve a lot over the next week. But I thought there was positive signs on offense. Like you saw the O-line played solid. It wasn't perfect. Like there was penalties and things, but for all five new guys, two rookies out there, like I thought it was a solid performance. I thought you saw the explosiveness with the rookies and Harold Fan, and you want to get the run game going a little bit better, but I think the biggest step from week one to week two, especially like in 2020 with Coach Stefanski took over, we got boat race, COVID year.
0: Yeah.
1: It was like 35-7 or something in Baltimore. And we come back on Thursday night and beat the Bengals and we end up going, 11-5 that year. So, I don't know what the expectations are, but I do think you'll see improvement. I think the team will be better. And no matter how much you prep, how much you condition, going down to Florida, that first game when you feel the heat for the first time, it makes a difference. You know, it's not an excuse, but it definitely makes a difference. I think they'll be more ready to go this week in Tampa.
2: Oh, boy. Well, that brings us to this week in Tampa and the quarterback of that 2020 team. Baker.
0: You know that guy? Do you remember that guy?
2: Has a text message been exchanged between Baker Mayfield and Joel Bitonio this week?
1: Not this week. Not yet. He gets pretty dialed in season, Even with his people, he's tough to get a hold of. Off season, you have a lot better chance to get a hold of Baker. He will twist your words. So even though I've told him good luck, I don't want to awake the dragon over there. So we haven't talked this week, but I know he's excited to come or excited for the Browns to head down that way.
0: Joe, when it all went down here, we went from and you were in the huddle. I mean, we thought Baker was going to be the guy here, man. Like we went to the playoffs and won a playoff game and. When it all went south, how did you guys feel as teammates of his? He had his own battles going on with injuries while trying to get a contract, and then somewhere he lost trust with the organization and all that. It just explained to everybody as a player how you deal with relationships of your teammates.
1: Yeah, it was tough because, 2020 – we had this magical run and Baker looks like the future of the team. 2021, we all know he's hurt, right? All the guys in the locker room, everybody knows he's playing through the shoulder injury and things like that. At the end of the year, they finally are like, we're going to bench Baker, for the last game of the season because his shoulder and stuff, which probably should have happened, 4 weeks earlier right when it happened. But I think you're taking your run and as a player. Like I've told the team multiple times, I can play, I can play. And Baker's that same mindset. So he's coming out there and he's like, I'm going to play as a coach. You want to give him a chance. And then behind the scenes, you don't know what happens, right? As a player, you only see so much. I had nothing but respect for Baker. Like I went to war with that guy. He took us to the playoffs. Like that Thursday night win against the Jets is still one of my fondest memories when he came in the game, we won that game. So a lot of my, happy memories are with Baker at quarterback. And when it all went down, I texted him, I talked to him and I told him, I have nothing but respect for him. Like, I don't know what happened. I still don't know what happened between him, the ownership, AB, Stefanski. Like, obviously, it was unfixable, and they made their decision to go separate ways. But as a guy, you never want to see, your teammates, especially guys that you had great experiences with leave. But it felt at the moment it wasn't fixable. I don't know exactly what went down, but those are always tough. And especially a guy that you expected, I expected to almost finish my career with him.
0: Yeah.
1: That was kind of the role. So it was definitely a tough moment, but I don't have, the answers of what happened behind. If he was like, I'm never going to play again, or if the ownership was like, or AB was like, no, we can't play him. There's so much that goes into it that I wish I had an answer for you, but it was tough.
0: Joel Bitonio is our guest. Joel, you mentioned that Thursday night. Talk about, tell everybody what that was like. That was, fans left that game chanting his name. If you remember, dude, we opened the fridges. Remember the Bud Light fridges?
1: Yes, Bud Light fridges.
0: They hadn't been open for a year and a half because we had won any games. Talk about what was like. What was he like in that huddle? He had to be over the moon in the locker room that night. It was one of the most fun nights Browns fans have had in a long time, Joe.
1: Yeah, I remember, you know, Tyrod got hurt, and in comes Baker. And we knew Baker was solid. He was our first pick. Like, we knew he was going to play at some point that year. But he came in with that Baker Mayfield attitude. Like, I remember him talking crap to some of the Jets defenders. And I was just like, before we even played a snap. And I was like, okay, this guy's, you know, at least he's locked in. He's ready to roll. He's not scared of the moment. And he shined. Like, there, you know, we were down, I think, a couple scores maybe early. And he came out and brought us back. And then we had the little, you know, Philly special play where he ended up scoring on the 2-point conversion, I think, or touchdown, one of the two. But he caught the ball. And it was just magical. Like, it was just like, and I hadn't experienced winning. Like, I was hurt my like second year when we had won a game.
0: Yeah.
1: I think the third year we didn't win a game.
0: Oh.
1: Or we went 1-15. You know what I mean? So we had won like three games in like a 3-year stretch. So when we won that game, I had totally forgot what it felt like to win and why you played the game. Like, we're getting paid and I'm playing to the NFL. And then you won the game. You're like, dang, this is what we're doing it for.
0: Yeah.
1: And so it kind of relit the fire in me. And you know, I think over the next, you know, since that moment, over the next like 4 or 5 years, we won just as much as, you know, if not more than we lost. And it was definitely a special moment. And I'll always remember it.
0: Joel Bitonio is our guest. Joel, 5 new offensive linemen. I went in, obviously, with a very low, you know, it's going to explain to everybody how O-line needs to play together. It, unlike receiver or running back or other positions on the field, as a, you have to play as a unit, and throwing, how difficult is it to throw together that unit in one offseason?
1: Yeah, it's tough. The good thing is you have experience, right? Like Elton and Titus and Zion, like all those guys have played a lot of football. And so then you throw in Fanoe and Austin Barber. Like, so you have players that have played a lot, but it takes time. Like, there's so much nuance in the double teams, in your communication, the way you pass off twist, all those little things. And I think you still saw that in week one. Like, I think overall it was solid. I think you're going to see improvement. I think that's when the run game is going to start to click, when you get the communication. Because when a blitz is happening at the line of scrimmage before the play snap, like, you have to know that your center's coming with you as a left guard, or that the tackle's going to fan out. Like, sometimes it's nonverbal communication, and you just understand that that guy's going to be there. So it's difficult. It's difficult. And that's why I thought they were solid. It wasn't a super testing game script. Like, you know, they threw the ball maybe, you know, 15 times before it got out of hand. So it wasn't a huge amount of dropbacks or where it's like we're in 2 minute for a long period of time. But I thought there was real positives. And I think if they grow on that, and like I said, get the run game going a little bit more, like, they have a chance to be a very, very solid unit.
0: All right, we have something I want to play for you. Tell me what you remember from this. That Jets game on Thursday night, you had a pretty big play. Listen.
3: And the Browns offensive lineman, Bitonio, picks it up, and he's running to the 30, and he's running to the 25. I always said Bitonio belonged as a running back.
4: Looked like a rugby scrum.
0: Deacon.
1: Yeah.
0: Doug saying, what do you remember? Dude, you're supposed to fall on the ball, Joel. What happened
1: I know. And unfortunately, I've had like 8 fumble recoveries in my career, or 10 fumble recoveries, and never once was I ever want to be the guy that run on the ball. But when I peeked around, I just had no one to block, right? So I'm like looking, and I'm like, oh gosh, ball's out. And it just kind of bounced into my hands. And at that point, I was like, I can't kneel it. I have to run and be an athlete. And I ran, and I think Jarvis threw a great block for me too. And then I just kind of like tucked it and I don't know. I kind of closed my eyes and went. It was from being a kid, you know, getting the ball. I never was like, I was always a lineman. I was just always a guy they put on the line of scrimmage, but it was a dream. Turns out you can't advance the fumble, you know,
0: so you didn't get credit for it. Right. Right.
1: But I think that play was probably the most I ever got text messages, tweets, Instagrams, interviews after the game. it was my most viral moment for sure. And so whenever one of these young guys comes in, I was like, I show them that play. I show them the Devin Hester chase down play. And I was like, I used to be a little bit of an athlete, guys. Wow. You know, it might not be there anymore, but those plays give me a little bit of street cred.
0: All right, let me ask you now. 7-time Pro Bowler, 3-time second all-team pro, 2-time all-pro first team. You were one of the better guards for most of your career, Joel. Do you think about the Hall of Fame at all?
1: You know, there's thoughts, right? Like, you look at your accolades and you see, like, receivers and in other positions that get in with similar accolades. Mm-hmm. But then you look at it and there's like 13 or 15 guards all time in the Hall of Fame. And so it's such a tough position with interior linemen. I hope someday they look at it and are like, hey, we need to represent, you know, center and guard more. But I did my best, right? Yep. I played as well as I could. I put it all out there. And if someday they come knocking and they're like, hey, come to Canton, I will be thrilled and I will be honored.
0: Sure.
1: But it's out of my control at this point, right? I put what I could out there, and if it happens, I will be ecstatic and appreciative. But, you know, I'm going to live life, and if someday I get a knock, I'll be very excited.
2: Joel, one thing you have done is built an amazing relationship with the community here. And obviously, you know, the quarterback thing here now is such a mess and such a lightning rod for us. What would you say to Browns fans that are struggling their way through this situation that we're in right now?
1: Yeah, it stinks. And I don't think the players, you know, like want to lose, right? I think you go out there every year. I thought, you know, you if it's tricking yourself or thinking you're, you know, you have a chance, every year you go out there and you're like, we're a playoff team. We're going to compete. I would watch the games and I would enjoy watching Spencer Fanneau, and I would enjoy watching these young receivers, and I would enjoy watching Mason Graham get a sack last week. Like, you see these guys that are building blocks of the team, and we've talked about it, I guess, my whole career, is the most important position in football is quarterback. You know, maybe in sports, is a great quarterback. And so it's going to be hard to win a Super Bowl until you have one of those elite guys. And, you know, the team is building. I think you heard the Haslam say, like, we want to compete this year, but they think, you know, next year or the year after might be, you know, closer, and that stinks as a fan.
0: Yeah.
1: But I think you take the positives of some of these young players, some of these guys that you are going to build a franchise around, how good Denzel Ward still played last week, you know, out there, even though the defense didn't do a great job. But you learn and you develop, and you're like, all right, what do we have here? And if, you know, one of these young quarterbacks comes in, Shador, and he starts to play great, then you have it, you know, you have something to root for and cheer for. You know, as players, we hated losing too. As fans, it feels like year after year, you know, since 2023 that it's been tough. But I would take the positives, you know, when you see them out there.
0: Mm-hmm. All right, now, you're going to lose a ton of weight. Last time I saw Joe Thomas, I think he was like a 180, like soaking wet. Like, are you that guy, Joel? Because, you know, Joe used to say he had to keep the weight on to play. Now that you're not playing, what are your plans? Will you keep that weight on? Will you take some off? What are you looking like these days?
1: I'm trying to lose weight, so I'm down 30 pounds, but
0: okay. Right.
1: I don't think I'll ever be, you know, Joe Thomas, JC Treader. These guys got very skinny.
0: Yeah.
1: I think I have too big of a head, too big of shoulders. Like, I've never had a problem. Like, I just eat what I wanted when I played. Like, I never was like, I got to eat a lot or I don't have to eat much. It was just
0: kind
1: of who I was. So I think I'm always a naturally bigger guy.
0: Okay.
1: But I think I'm going to try and get down into that, you know, a healthier 275, which would be 50 pounds down,
0: okay,
1: you know,
0: right,
1: and kind of see where we're at, and then we'll work our way. I can't be Joe Thomas skinny, or people are going to start walking up to me like, are you sick? You know, are you doing all right?
0: So, yeah, right.
1: So we'll see how it goes. All you know, right. I do love food too, so it's hard for me to be like, I'm not going to, you know, eat that steak or dessert or anything.
0: You just wait, dude. What are you, 35? You're not even. How old are you? What are you?
1: 34.
0: Yeah.
1: Yep.
0: Yeah.
1: Soon 30.
0: You're 34.
1: Yeah.
0: Man, you wait till you get in your 60s. Joel, here's what happens. You eat half of what you used to eat, and you weigh the same. Half of what you used to eat. It's insane.
1: Yeah, I'm not ready for it.
0: All right, great stuff. Really appreciate you. Don't be a stranger. Really good interview. You did. Listen, I've done this a long time. You did a good job. Keep up the good work. Joel Bitonio. Cool. Thank you, sir.
1: Appreciate it, guys.
0: Yep.
2: Thank you, Joel.
0: Yep. You know, us linemen got to stick together.
4: Got a new hotkey for you. Last one. Bottom row.
1: Yeah, you know, you're a lineman.
0: Actually, I'm not a lineman. I played quarterback in the league as well.
5: Tony Rizzo set for the first play. Pressure, left tackle. He steps up, the flag is down. He goes deep, wide open. It's Braylon Edwards. Edwards will score.
0: Couple of things he said right there. He described the Baker Browns thing as unfixable. Great point in that. There comes a time in every relationship, done whether it's a work relationship, a personal relationship, where you pass the point of no return. There's no going back. And you heard him say it was tough for him. He liked Baker. Baker was good. Joel went 1-31, Chris, and then Baker came. And they went on a run and won 11 games in a playoff. You can't. Yeah, I guarantee you, Joel's not rooting for Baker, but he's not rooting against him either on Sunday. Guaranteed. You have that bond with each other. And then him saying that Baker, quote, was talking smack before a snap, before taking a snap with the Jets players. Sorry, man. Cleveland likes that. That's Cleveland. That's a very Cleveland thing right there.
2: That's the other thing with him that I think we underrated in that first segment discussion.
0: He was an underdog.
2: People,
0: he was a walk-on.
2: He was a good fit, and he wanted to come here.
0: Yes, that was legitimate. You did.
2: And for him to accomplish what he accomplished here is harder than being mediocre as the Browns quarterback. That's the hardest mediocre to be.
0: Did Watson want to come here? No, he did not.
2: No.
0: Let's call it for what it is. He told the Browns no, and then they offered him a...
6: They made him an offer he couldn't refuse.
0: They made him an offer, an unprecedented offer, and for the union, he had to take the deal. I think a lot of that plays into where people are with this whole thing. But make no mistake about it, I'm still rooting for the Browns on Sunday, and I wish Baker the best. The time he was here, other than that collapse in 2023, what was it?
2: 21.
0: When was his last year?
2: It's been 5 years since Baker Mayfield played here.
0: Oh, my God.
4: 2021 was his last year.
0: Oh, my God.
2: 22 was Brissett with Watson at the end. 23 was the five quarterbacks.
0: I completely forgot he had COVID in that 2021. Was it 2021?
2: Yeah.
0: Yeah, he had COVID, right?
2: He missed a game that was supposed to be on a Sunday, but I think was played on a Tuesday or a Wednesday against the Raiders.
0: Boy,
2: Chris, do you remember that?
4: I do.
0: That is one place in time I do not care to remember, that whole COVID thing.
2: And I think it affected Baker's tenure here, that he had to play through the pandemic. Yes. I think it affected the relationships that he had with his teammates. I think it affected the relationship with the organization. I think it all played into it.
0: All right, great stuff. I thought Joel was really good. I'll break here. Stay with us.
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2: Yes, this week's episode of The Archives, fantastic. We go back and relive one of my favorite shows ever, the RBS Name Drop. You can get it on the ESPN Cleveland app and on the Land on Demand. And I want to remind everybody that as I'm listening to the Archives cruising around, I'm in my Ken Ganley Chevrolet. I drive the Equinox with the white top, black car, which I absolutely love. My wife is driving the EV. She doesn't have to go to the gas station. There are a couple of other Equinox that park in our lot out here, and we all kind of have a bond with each other because we know we're driving one of the best cars on the road. 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
10: Back to school season means backpacks, schedules, and busy mornings. But there's one thing a lot of families forget to plan for. What happens when school germs start spreading and someone gets sick? Joining us now is Dr. Peter McCullough with some smart ways to be prepared before the school year begins. So, Doctor, back to school is exciting, but it also seems to be the time of year that families start getting sick again. Why does this season hit so many households?
11: Because people miss an opportunity, and that is to use nasal sprays and throat sprays twice a day preventively. These have been shown to reduce the common cold, flu, RSV, and other viral infections, but it has to be done twice a day on a regular basis.
10: What are some of the most common health issues that families run into once the school season does start?
11: The kids are back in school, they're coughing, they're sneezing, and they clearly spread viruses and other illnesses. 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
10: So is that what you recommend parents do now so that they're not scrambling later? 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
12: What happened to Baker Mayfield here in Cleveland?
13: I really feel that the OBJ split accelerated his demise. OBJ was a very popular player in that locker room. So was Baker at one point. I think that video and OBJ's reaction to it, which he never denounced it, it kind of divided the locker room. And that, coupled with the injuries that Baker was trying to play through, led to his demise.
0: Go to bggattorneys.com.
12: That's right, 11 o'clock hour of The Really Big Show, brought to you by Bartell, Georgialis, and Juarez, your advocates in immigration law and criminal defense. 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
14: It's funny, I don't really pay attention to the power rankings in week one unless you're dead last, and the Browns are. 32. They were 31 going into the season. The Dolphins are 30. I'm sorry,

0: Dolphins are 31. Tennessee is 30. Atlanta, 29. And Las Vegas, 28. Who do you think is one? ESPN.
1: Buffalo.
0: Power rankings. NFL Nation. Buffalo. Guys, I'm not going to speak for Bills fans. I respect them, by the way, very much. I'm not going to speak for them. But when are you going to a Super Bowl? You've had Josh Allen for how many years has he been there?
2: 2018. Seven? Yeah, same as Baker.
0: Well, how long? I can't do the math. I was told there'd be no
2: this
0: math.
2: This is year 8, right?
1: No, year 9. 18, 19, 20, 21, 22, 23, 24, 25, 26. Year 9.
2: Year 9.
0: Nine. I heard Tony Grossi today. Well, John Dorsey drafted the wrong quarterback. Did he?
1: Yeah, Sam Darnold's won a Super Bowl and Lamar's got a couple MVPs.
0: MVPs don't mean anything to me. Anything. Those are personal awards. As a fan, I want to see my team win. I don't care how many MVPs you've won.
2: Right. The quarterback with the best trophy case of that quarterback class is Sam Darnold.
1: Correct.
0: When was Patty drafted? Year before?
2: 2017.
0: Okay.
2: Correct.
0: Okay. Yeah. All right. Well, hear me out then. Hear me out. I'm just saying. 9 years of Josh Allen. You can't get to the Super Bowl. It was Sean McDermott's fault. Okay.
1: Well, okay, last year the sea parted for them, right? I mean, no Mahomes in the playoffs.
0: I don't know how you didn't go last year.
1: You lose to Bo Nix.
0: Burrow's out. Lamar got screwed again by some dude that dropped a pass. Tell me if you heard
1: this story. Missed a kick, yeah. Missed a kick.
0: Drop pass was the year before.
1: Correct.
0: My bad. Buffalo 1, Seattle 2, Baltimore 3. Hey, man, Chris, look at me. Watch. It looked roses for them, didn't it, Chris?
2: Sure did.
0: One week. They're all throwing bouquets at the Mint Man. What's his name?
1: Jesse Minter.
0: The Mint Man. While the poor Monk Man's eating.
1: Has the Monk Man been out here during the Tony Rizzo show this week at all, or no?
0: It's so bad, Aaron. Paul and I might wear our Monk outfits Friday, but I don't know right now, Chris. He went with Deshaun again. I don't know.
2: I don't know. Show of good faith, right?
0: You want to wear the Monk Man outfit?
2: I think we
0: outfit?
2: Need to. I mean, listen, if they don't win today, it could get ugly, so.
0: Baltimore 3, the Rams 4. They're 0-1. They're still, the Rams are 4th.
1: Not only are they 0-1.
0: They got their ass beat.
1: 27-7. I guess if the game occurs in Australia, it doesn't count. I don't know.
0: San Francisco, the team that beat them, is 5 after them. Philly, 6. Man, Chicago looks mad. Well, Chris, great question for next week's Survey Wednesday, but based on what you've seen, well, it'll be after 2 weeks. Who's the one NFL team you wish you were rooting for? For me, it's the Bears. They're the most exciting team in the league. Their quarterback's electric.
1: 59 points.
0: Jeez. How long will it take us to score 59 points?
2: Don't
0: Wanna
2: ask.
0: Want to start the clock? Want to start the clock now?
1: They scored more than... No, not more. They scored a little less than 6 times the amount of points you
2: so
1: did.
2: So how you're asking how long is it going to take us to score 60 points?
0: Right.
2: It might be week 4 or 5.
1: Chris, it might be week 7.
0: Kansas City's 8, Denver's 9 at 0-1, and New England's 10 at 0-1. The Texans are 0-1. You know, there were some good teams that got their ass beat last weekend. Yeah. Yeah. All right, time for sound check. Sorry.
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5: Baby, high drive, deep left center field. Goodbye to the bleachers. Hit it hard.
6: He hit one 451 in Minnesota. That one was 442.
7: All I know is it counts for two runs in the first inning, and that's the way to start the ball game.
6: Travis Bazzano with a high drive, deep center field. Doyle back at the crack at the wall. It is gone. A home run. Travis Bazzano, his second home run of the night. And he's got the Guardians within a run. Left field. Antonacci. He's not going to get it, or is he? He won. The Guardians walk it off.
8: It's unbelievable. I mean, he just has a knack for coming through. He wants to win. He stays calm in those moments, and it's such a difficult thing to do, I know, to get a hit, right? I mean, it's just so hard to get a hit, but let alone in those situations, just seems to come through, and that was a huge, huge moment for us.
0: Here is Brian Rocchio.
9: I didn't try to do something special in that moment. I just trying to put the bat to the ball and see what happened. I mean, like I said before, he have a good pitch to hit, and I got to be patient with him.
0: How about all the fans chanting your name?
9: To be honest, that's the best thing ever in my life. When I hear Rocchio, that's something to come to my mind. Like, I can get disappointed to the crowd when they're doing that.
0: Playoff Rocchio is a real thing. And it's good that he's in playoff Rocchio mode right now. Aaron, are you doing your own show over here or what today?
1: I was asking Chris, I didn't know if that was actually Brian talking or if that was Augie, the translator, talking.
0: It says Brian Rocchio on the sheet here, so
2: that's how it was portrayed to me.
0: Why do we have Jake Trotter on soundcheck?
2: Just for you to ask that question.
0: How about this insight from Jake Trotter? Here you go. Ready? Listen to Jake Trotter talking Browns. Listen.
10: It could have been 60-3.
11: Oh, yeah. No one disagrees with you, though.
10: 34-10 is not indicative of the domination in that game. And, if you're Jacksonville, like, you come away, like, these guys are terrible. The Browns look like the worst team in the NFL.
0: Really? Oh, you go to school for that? Is he going to be in his normal spot on Friday this week? Is he traveling somewhere as if he can't get to the phone for 5 hours?
1: Friday, 9:30, Trotter. Mark your calendars, folks.
0: Ryan Day. Oh, boy. He is, I got to believe it's been a tough week for Coach Day and the entire Buckeye program. Yesterday, he talked about how hard it was to get the momentum back after Texas took it away in the second half.
12: We had momentum, and we lost momentum. We had an opportunity, certainly, to finish the game and knock them out there in the third quarter. It didn't happen. And then we lost momentum and couldn't get it back there at the end of the game. And that was everybody involved with it.
0: Just got away from me. I got to say this. I would rather lose. I know people think I'm crazy, but I'm sorry. I'd rather lose 40-0 than lose like that. I just would. If you get beat and the other team's a better team, then you say it. You tip your cap, and you're the better team. Buckeyes were the better team, and somehow they lost that damn game. I feel bad for poor Kent State this week, man. I do. All right, and finally, there were so many things that happened during Baker Mayfield's tenure in Cleveland. How long did he play here? 4 years only?
1: Four years.
0: Yeah, it was only 4 years.
1: 18, 19, 20, and 21.
0: Okay. This montage is from the one and only Chris Oldak as we get ready for revenge with Baker on Sunday.
13: If anybody's going to turn that franchise around, it'd be me. They're close. I think they just need one guy, quarterback, to make that difference.
14: Well, buddy boy, I want you to get excited here. You won't be the first pick in the draft.
15: With the first pick in the 2018 NFL Draft, the Cleveland Browns select Baker Mayfield.
13: I don't think I'm cocky. He's just confident.
16: We're going to put it into that list of the QB names in the back of the jersey.
17: You're a very talented young man. Keep grinding. Hope you understand the opportunity that's in front of you right now. But you've earned it. I'm not just giving it to you. You've earned it.
15: Well, Baker Mayfield, here you go. Just the way you like it. Center stage. National TV made the grab on a bullet by Mayfield. Then they flip it around. Then they throw it, and Mayfield caught it.
18: Well, It's the Philly special, Cleveland style.
13: Dilly dilly to the Cleveland fans.
15: Pick a May, rolls right, fires, Higgins up, caught it in the end zone, touchdown. Mayfield fakes a reverse. He throws a screen to jump, 10, 5, touchdown.
13: When I woke up this morning, I was feeling pretty dangerous.
15: Baker takes it. Lux fires one in. It is caught inside the end zone. It's a touchdown. It's Callaway.
19: And it's a rookie record for touchdown passes by a quarterback.
15: Baker Mayfield into the record books.
20: I think the message today is we're not going to put up with internal discord.
21: We have guys that want to be here. They'll show that. They'll voice that.
22: Duke is a Cleveland Brown.
21: You're either on this train or you're not. It's moving. You can get out the way or you can join us.
23: This is Baker Mayfield. Some people like it. Some people don't.
15: Throws, and he missed Landry, and it's tipped and intercepted by Malcolm Butler, and he's in for a pick six touchdown. As bad a day as you can have if you're the Cleveland Browns.
21: I just told you the clock was running and we had a penalty. You want to give them the ball back? No. You don't play. You don't know it.
15: Getting chased, getting hit, and down he goes. Unbelievable. Mayfield got flushed, and it is intercepted, and the Browns are going to lose. The Patriots jump in front of a little toss, and they pick that off. Unbelievable.
21: Was I happy with the drive? No, we didn't score points. It's the dumbest question you could ask. What? Jesus, Tony.
15: He's back. He throws. It's caught by Hilliard. Oh. And then it spit out of his hands and it was intercepted.
13: Just because there's guys that look good on paper doesn't mean it's just going to happen.
10: They had an offense with a ton of hype, a ton of talent, and they were just not any good this season.
13: Like I said, before the season started, it's about building that culture.
15: Mayfield looks like he's hurt on his right arm as he goes over to the Browns sideline.
13: I had x-rays, and I did not stay at a Holiday Inn, so I don't know how to read them. But yeah, mama didn't raise no wuss.
15: Mayfield back to pass. Looks going towards the end zone, and it's caught by Donovan Peoples-Jones. Touchdown!
13: Stop, drop, shut him down, open up shop. Oh, no, that's Everett Ryder's goal. Whenever I'm about to do something, I think, would an idiot do that? And if they would, then I don't do that. They knew that Miles was out. They knew they had to get funky on the field and just like an old batch of collard greens. Getting funky on the mic like an old batch of collard greens. It's the mindset of trying to be just a bunch of big, hairy American winning machines is important. Only two things I hate more than missing throws, and that's lying and skim milk. And skim milk's just water lying about being milk. I think Miles took the approach of, you know, real G's moving silence like lasagna.
24: We all see it. Baker's a different player when Odell's not around. Is this our guy? Is this our franchise quarterback still?
15: Mayfield is hurt on his left shoulder. He might have got in to make the tackle on Justin Reed, and this is bad.
13: It's my decision. I get to say, you know, whether I'm able to play or not, and that's just how it is.
25: Odell will not be out there. He's been excused.
26: Dad putting an IG out there ripping Baker.
27: Are you Baker haters? Are you guys happy? Baker looks bad, and you want to jump down his throat. When you're gone.
15: Field back, firing, up in the air, it's intercepted, back, loads up, he's going to get hit, and he's going down again.
28: The end of the year, week 18, nothing to play for, he says, I got to do what's best for me, I'm going to sit this one out. That did not go over well in the Browns locker room.
15: Mayfield throws his fourth interception of the game.
24: Baker's side of this found out that the meeting with Deshaun Watson was happening, they found out about it over social media.
29: It's over, that's basically how I'm looking at it. In Cleveland.
30: Mayfield believes the relationship with the Browns is broken.
31: It's a swan song. He's on his way out the door and he knows it.
32: Things have changed and they want what they consider an adult at that position.
30: Mayfield would like to be traded.
1: They can put this behind them and they can move into their offseason with a clean slate and a fresh look. Make it
0: okay. Fresh look. That was excellent, Christopher. Excellent.
2: Thank you.
0: Not
2: it was
0: good.
2: Funny. I was excellent. Telling RJ, listening back to it, I was like, oh my God, my levels are like the editing on this 5 years ago, terrible. I could redo it way better now.
0: But those rap song lyric things were fantastic.
2: Can I just point something out here? That was about 5 minutes. We laughed more in those 5 minutes than I think we have in the last year and a half as Browns fans.
1: Yeah.
0: Well, one last break, I think, is what we need. And, boy, your voicemails, they're still relentless. Stay with us.
33: Is it too early to panic? Absolutely. Are we still going to do it? Absolutely.
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0: Tom, you're in Columbus. You've got a message for Aaron. Go.
16: Oh, is it for Aaron?
0: Well, no, Tom, Aaron's the guy who says he couldn't go.
16: Okay, well, I'm 72 years old here in Columbus, Ohio. I've been watching Browns since 1964, and, you know, obviously I got hooked when I was 10 years old.
1: Good resume, yep.
16: Yeah, they won the championship. But I am an avid Browns fan, and when Baker Mayfield came on board for the Cleveland Browns, I, too, said the Browns should have taken Josh Allen. I even told Tony Grossi that on his Red Zone show with Donovan.
0: Aaron, no. Aaron, what are you doing?
1: I wanted to hear his
0: what
1: point.
0: What are
1: guys,
0: you
1: guys,
0: doing?
1: We got to get to voicemails. I'm sorry. It's not a good time.
0: What? Sorry. Tom said Baker could take you to the Super Bowl. That's why Aaron ran him. It is time for voicemails, Chris.
3: 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Who knows what people will say? 216-815-2885.
1: I went to NYU in 2001.
0: All right. 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
17: Riz, what did we ever do to deserve this? I'm 51. At very impressionable ages, you know, Brian Sipe and Bernie Kosar was electrifying this town and sucking us all in. It's almost like we've been cursed. And what did we ever do to deserve this fate?
22: Chris, Lonnie, and Amherst, one thing Monkman needs to recognize is that the villagers are already on the doorstep, and they've got pitchforks and torches, and it's about one person and player, and it's Deshaun Watson. And if he comes home as the starting quarterback of the Browns, they're ready to set the whole thing on fire. And I don't know that coach recognizes how dire the situation is, and the thing is going to burn down, and it's not going to be pretty.
33: Bro, you're paying your quarterback $250 million. You got to start him, whether he's good or not. You think that decision is coming from the coach? Think again.
10: Hey, guys, love the show. I'm the guy that's sending the Sad Bass for Monday song yesterday. By the way, that was a mandolin, not a ukulele. That didn't sound good, but I love the show. Worst, best thing about having a day after a Browns loss is Sad Bastard Monday. Sad Bastard Monday, yeah, that's me. I go by Song Guy Red. It wasn't anybody else. Love the show. Bye.
13: The Browns' numbers these years will be 3-14. They're going to win 3 games this year. Buckle up. Get ready. Ain't going to be pretty.
15: Hey, good morning, guys. Chitty Chitty Bang Bang here. Hey, guys, remember back a couple, 2-3 years when Watson got hurt and Flacco came in? What did we all discover? We discovered that Watson wasn't seeing open receivers and couldn't hit them. Flacco came in, lit up the league. I would rather watch Taylen Green go through growing pains and show some excitement than to watch the garbage on the field now.
18: Man, I hope you guys are right that Andrew Berry has built this rookie quarterback ready roster, so to speak, because I don't know, man. I'm just not seeing it. 34 points given up by the defense. Whew! This guy's not going to play defense, is he?
19: Tony, Aaron, and Paul, Coach Munkin here. I know you guys are questioning, you know, why Deshaun is going to start on Sunday in Tampa. And it's simple. He gives us the best chance to win the number one overall pick. The game. You know, I've been told what to do by Jimmy and Andrew. That is to play the worst quarterback in the NFL to help us get to the Messiah.
20: What's a Guardians win without two banana bombs? Doo doo doo doo doo. Banana bomb. Doo doo doo doo. Banana bomb. Doo doo doo doo doo doo doo doo doo doo doo doo doo doo doo doo doo doo. 2 times. Banana bomb. Doo doo doo doo doo.
21: It's Mr. High. Hey, Paul, got a bit of a suggestion for you. Why don't you have a little more fun with the intro, huh? Why don't you fun up the opening? You like that suggestion, Uncle Riz? What the hell are you talking about, bro? Fun. What are you, trolling us? Yeah, I got an F word for you, and it damn sure isn't fun. Get the fun out of here.
0: Okay. I like to just let them all play out. Aaron hates it. He wants to comment after everyone. I'm like, no. Thanks to Tony Grossi, presented by Universal Windows Direct. Thanks, Joe Batonio, former guards, Browns left guard. Hammer and Emmett coming up next.
1: I don't know what to do, Riz. Watson made some more, said some dumbass things. And I do we want to talk about it and play him, or do we want to pretend like the press conference didn't happen? We'll decide on Hammer and Emmett next.
0: Do you want an audience?
1: I do.
0: Stick with the Baker stuff like I did today.
1: Okay.
0: God bless. Adios. Say prayers. Troops, firefighters, law enforcement, our president, and our veterans. Here's hoping you hug the big one. We got to go. Remember, no names, please.
23: Good to see you. Yeah, you know, you're a lineman. Down until you're
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2: Back to school season means backpacks, schedules, and busy mornings. But there's one thing a lot of families forget to plan for. What happens when school germs start spreading and someone gets sick? Joining us now is Dr. Peter McCullough with some smart ways to be prepared before the school year begins. So, Doctor, back to school is exciting, but it also seems to be the time of year that families start getting sick again. Why does this season hit so many households?
4: Because people miss an opportunity, and that is to use nasal sprays and throat sprays twice a day preventively. These have been shown to reduce the common cold, flu, RSV, and other viral infections, but it has to be done twice a day on a regular basis.
2: What are some of the most common health issues that families run into once the school season does start?
4: The kids are back in school, they're coughing, they're sneezing, and they clearly spread viruses and other illnesses. 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
11: Now he guns and now he's picked off. 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
12: 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Number 77. False start.
11: He was.
12: Offense. Number 71.
1: We didn't want him to win. 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
1: All right, we're in the middle of an in-show fight, and we have to make a decision here. I'm Aaron Goldhammer. He's Emmett Golden. We're live, 850 ESPN Cleveland. I think you can get back to watching us now after a rough technical morning here on the ESPN Cleveland YouTube page.
28: I'm watching us right now.
1: You're watching us? All right, sweet.
28: Yeah.
1: Emmett, I said to Nick, because we do this every show at the beginning of the show, you know, we talk about what we call the biggest thing, and there's a production piece that runs, and ultimately I'd like to, you know, get it sponsored and sold. And
28: would be great.
1: We, in the coming off RBS at noon. What's up?
28: Oh.
1: We.
28: I was going to say, can we do that?
1: I think the biggest thing today is the baseball team playing for first place in the American League Central. I'm sorry.
28: Okay.
1: They won in their last at-bat last night. Brian Rocchio, playoff Rocchio, coming up clutch again. I wanted to have a whole conversation about what it means to be a clutch player and whether that's an actual thing or it's a figment of our imagination.
28: Okay.
1: Because Brian Rocchio's a good player, but Brian Rocchio with the game clutch on the line is like Derek freaking Jeter.
28: That's the guy you wanted to play.
1: Okay, so, and I thought that topic would be exciting. The game's at one, Nick. The game starts in an hour.
28: I agree.
1: Like Parker Messick's on the mound.
28: Mm-hmm.
1: Nick wants to rehash some toxic fumes. He wants to play Deshaun Watson sound from the locker room because why? Because you think this guy's suddenly going to start relating to the fans appropriately and he's going to make it.
10: So do you want the do you want a real reason or do you want the selfish reason? What would you like?
1: I don't. I mean, we're going to talk about all of it regardless.
10: Selfishly, so I just cut these.
0: Yeah.
10: I think they're good. We should play them.
1: Well, I'm not saying don't. I guess maybe I am saying don't play them because I said to Riz at the end of the show, at the end of RBS, hey, I don't know if I really want to hear some more dumbass comments from Deshaun Watson. And Riz said, do you want an audience? So I think we should let the YouTube chat decide, do you guys want to hear the Watson sound or not? And then you guys can do whatever you want. What's the next level starts at 1 o'clock? My edit.

0: dictatorial control over things disappears.
1: So here's the
2: thing. I wish that was the case, my lord. Right.
1: There's two things with this. I actually do think the biggest thing is the win last night.
0: Yeah.
1: Right. I do think that is the biggest thing with the game about to start. So I do agree with that.
0: The Browns aren't the only team in town, Nick.
1: They're not. But
0: just
1: hold
0: because
1: on.
0: They're a dumpster fire what? Doesn't mean we should ignore the team that plays right over there and kicked somebody's butt in the bottom of the ninth inning last night.
1: So sure, when we hit the biggest thing, I think it should be Guardians. We should most certainly look, we got a job to do. And the starting quarterback of the Cleveland Browns spoke. And I think people should hear it. So, yeah, I know. Oh, we all hate Deshaun Watson.
0: He's the starting quarterback
1: it.
0: For how much longer? See, Emmett, I
1: don't care who the starting quarterback is. I think we need to hear from the starting quarterback when they talk, whoever it is. If it was Taylen Green, we should listen to it.
0: I know I've talked a lot already, but I want to respond to that.
1: Okay.
0: Todd Monken will not bench Deshaun Watson, but we can. We can bench his ass by refusing to play his sound bites. We didn't carry him live at the podium. Normally, a starting quarterback, we would. But mm-hmm. we're not going to, even though he's technically still the starter for however long we have to wade through this fire, we don't have to treat him like the starting quarterback gets treated on these airwaves, which is, you know, stop everything whenever they go to the bathroom or wash their hands.
1: I think just as a... from a responsibility standpoint, whether we like the quarterback or not, I think we need to make sure the fans could hear from him and react to it. So, you know, we can flip a coin. It doesn't really matter to me. You know what I'm saying? Because we got 2 hours after this that we could definitely talk
2: Reg
1: about.
2: Reg posted a poll.
0: Okay.
2: So you want to give it a couple minutes?
0: I'll give it a couple minutes. You can vote in our ESPN Cleveland YouTube chat. What are people saying on YouTube? Are they dying to hear Deshaun Watson make excuses and tell us why he's the greatest and we're, you know, like, we don't know what
1: says,
0: we're talking about.
1: Play the sound. Someone says the Messiah can take it to the Gulf of Cleveland.
0: Did we rename it? Is there a Gulf of Cleveland? What happened with the Gulf of Cleveland?
1: Wasn't it city council or something? Like,
0: yeah.
1: Said that they could call Lake Erie Gulf of Cleveland. I don't know. All that's stupid to me. Let's see. Yeah, that's kind of... just wonder if you know the lake is not an ocean. So it's a lot of Gulf of Cleveland talk coming on.
0: Yes.
1: It says, yes, let's hear Watson crap, but the Guardians are the number one story. That's from Buckeye.
0: Okay. So I guess everybody's talking about why are we Gulf of Cleveland, Emmett? We've been
1: that
0: body
1: know.
0: Of water has been called Lake Erie for my and 20 years that I've been here.
1: And it's a lake.
0: There's no gulf.
1: Yes, it's a lake.
0: Like, does our city council not understand what a gulf is?
1: Yeah.
0: Look it up.
1: I don't know.
3: I'm just glad city council passed it. Now maybe they can fix some potholes.
1: Right, yeah, because the most important thing Northeast Ohio and the city of Cleveland was what are we calling Lake Erie? No,
0: it's still Lake Erie. This is one of the fascinations that I have with renaming, and this is not the only renaming that's going on in our society today, and I'll leave it there. But whatever you call that building, to me, it's the Kennedy Center. To me, it's mm-hmm. the Gulf of Mexico. I mean, this is how I grew up.
1: It's the Secretary of Defense.
0: Yeah.
1: Yeah.
0: Yeah. And it's Lake Erie.
1: Right.
0: Also, look up the word gulf. What defines a gulf?
2: It's a sport.
0: Gulf.
1: A large part of an ocean or sea that extends into the land.
0: Okay. A large part of an ocean or sea that extends into the land. Yep, that sounds like what's happening at Lake Erie.
1: Erie? Right.
0: What are we teaching our children?
1: Man, nothing. Nothing. Nothing at all.
0: We're teaching them. I'm at a loss.
1: Yeah. No, it's ridiculous.
0: Look, let me tell you, they're not changing the name of Universal Windows Direct.
1: That's, no, they're not.
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1: Right.
0: It's not just a clever name.
1: Right.
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4: The biggest thing.
5: That's what she said.
6: Let's go.
0: All right, I think Emmett and I win, and I think Nick's Deshaun Watson comments are being benched at least temporarily while the vote goes on. In the meantime, Emmett, in 53 minutes, live on ESPN and down at Progressive Field, Parker Messick will take the hill with first place in the American League Central on the line. How big a turning point was last night to you in the Guardian season?
1: It was huge because it's momentum is so important in sports. And last night was the start of momentum. You know, they.
0: And do you believe in momentum in baseball?
1: I believe in momentum in life, good and bad. You know, when their momentum is real and it's not just good, it's not just bad. It's momentum, I believe in it. And losing the opening game, where you go, oh, the big series, everybody show up, walk up crowd.
0: And the way they lost it, you know, the Nathaniel Lowe error and then everything that happened at that inning afterwards, it just, it felt like everything was turning against you.
1: But then to bounce back and win in walk-off fashion, super exciting, tons of momentum. If they win today, which I think they got a great chance of doing that, then next thing you know, you win, you take two or three from the Athletics, you know, and, and
0: well, you ought to take all three from the
1: should,
0: Athletics.
1: Right.
0: Let's, I mean, if you really want to focus on getting this done and winning this division, that's what you have to do. Guys, don't forget the White Sox get to end the season against the Rockies. You end the season against the Royals, who Emmett can be a pain in the ass. Like Bobby Witt.
1: Yeah,
0: the Rockies, the Rockies don't have anybody like that playing on their team.
1: Right.
0: The other thing I'll say, Emmett, is having watched now both of these teams over the course of the year, I respect their fight very much. And I just don't think either team is really all that good, to be honest with you. Like, the mistakes they make. The Guardians went to the bullpen last night. They could not throw a strike to save their lives. Like, I don't think either of these teams is really on a path on a path with destiny. Like, I know what a really good team is, and I'm not saying the Guards or White Sox are bad. And again, I like the energy. I like their managers. I like the youth on both of their teams. I just think both teams are going to be a lot better in 2 years than they are today.
1: Maybe, but I'll tell you what, you never know once you get in. It's who's playing the best at that time. The you know, I know the Dodgers who have won the last two and they're the best team, and that's typical, but you can go on a run if you get hot at the right time. So I'm excited for an opportunity to see this team play in the postseason. They got to get there.
0: Yep.
1: But this is...
0: They basically are in... This is a playoff game today, right?
1: Oh, absolutely. They, every game's a playoff game. Right now, you know, until they get enough cushion, you know, from the people behind them and they clinch something, every game's a playoff game.
0: I tweeted in the middle of last night's game, and I said after the White Sox took the lead, guys, I think I've seen enough. I think the White Sox are a little bit better than the Guardians are, and I think they're going to win the American League Central.
1: You jumping the gun?
0: Then the Guardians came back and won. So do I... Do I owe somebody an apology?
1: Yeah, what did you tweet after the back-to-back home runs?
0: Oh, like, I was
1: Gardos
0: like,
1: all the time?
0: Yeah, I said, no, like, I quote tweeted my earlier tweet, and I said, see, I was just jinxing it all along.
1: Yeah,
0: I got
1: right.
0: it.
2: It's a smart move by
0: Rocchio, you know, I tried to spin it in that direction. But
1: of course.
0: But I got to be honest, I was a little frustrated in that sixth inning like a lot of people were, and I don't think I was alone in thinking that.
1: Yeah, but that's a, isn't that a game? Like, there's ups and downs, and there's very rarely, especially in baseball, does a team win every game by four or five runs. Like, that's what is drama. That's what makes it fun.
0: But most of the time when you're a playoff team, you have a positive run differential, which this Guardians team does not. But they have a certain clutch thing about them. And I mean, I was thinking, like, Kyrie, LeBron, obviously. I mean, he's on a whole different planet. Brian Rocchio is one of the more clutch players that I can remember in recent vintage in Cleveland sports.
1: Yeah.
0: You know, like a guy who really steps it up when the pressure is at its highest. Kyrie was like that.
1: Yeah, he was. Yeah, Kyrie for sure. Kyrie might be the most clutch player in Cleveland
0: He hit the biggest shot in Cleveland sports history.
1: Because LeBron was definitely clutch as well, but... You know, even when the Cavs weren't playing for anything, you could count on Kyrie in small, big moments, if that makes sense.
2: This is per Baseball World on X. Brian Rocchio has 7 career walk-off hits in 426 games as a pro.
0: Yeah.
2: That's as many as Jose, Trey Turner, Javi Baez, as well as Matt Olson. All of those guys did. Like Jose's 1,700 games, Trey Turner 1,400 games, 1,400 for Javi Baez,
0: jeez.
2: Matt Olson 1,300. So he's done it in a fraction of the time.
0: These are perennial all-stars.
2: Yes. Right. Fraction of the time.
0: And they're guys that hit 3-something or hit 40 homers. Or Brian Rocchio is the number 9 hitter in the lineup. But Emmett, mm-hmm. if I told you it was Game 7 of the World Series, bottom of the 9th, bases loaded, I'd rather have Rocchio at the plate than Jose Ramirez or anybody else on the team right now.
1: That's tough, man, because I don't know. Have you checked out Travis Bazzana lately?
0: He's hot.
1: Yeah, yeah. But
0: Rocchio has such a track record.
1: He does.
0: He gets into October.
1: Yeah.
0: You know, he's been awesome. He hit a home run to win you a playoff game last year. It was the only playoff mm-hmm. game you won, but it was his home run that gave it to you.
1: No doubt. He's a super clutch, and the Guardians are lucky to have him, you know. And again, good job by them of making sure he's around. So, yeah, I'd take Jose R. Rocchio. Like, I'm not going to be like, yeah, forget Jose. I can't do that.
0: One other thing here that I think is worth mentioning is unsung hero, because Cade Smith gets no run and no love. And Emmett, all he's done since the All-Star break, you know what his ERA is?
1: What's that?
0: 0.77 since the All-Star break. That's not 1.77.
1: No.
0: That's not 2.77.
1: Less than a run.
0: Less than a run per nine innings. Yeah. He basically has become what Emmanuel Clase was. It's just, I don't think Cade's taking like cash under the table to throw balls
1: sure
0: on purpose.
1: He's not. Yeah, I'm pretty sure he's not. I mean, look, the Guardians can pitch. That's why, say what you want to about them, and some of it, they've been inconsistent all year. All that's true. But they can pitch. And when you get into the playoffs, if you can show up on the mound, you got an opportunity.
0: All right. 216-710-0850 is the number. You want to call? You want to get ready for today's game? I'm unlocking the phones. Is that okay, Nick? For all the Guards fans to check in here, 710-0850. That's a 216. It's 710-0850. Give me a poll update on the YouTube chat. We're asking whether people want to hear this Deshaun Watson sound or not. I guess he was just at the podium in Berea, and Nick cut it, so he wants to play it.
1: Yeah, RJ, do you have the results? For whatever reason, it didn't pop up for me. Up to this
3: results point. Are Guardians playing for first with 64%. Browns QB1 Watson talks to press 36%.
1: Yeah, and we talked Guardians first. So
0: we
1: there
0: did.
1: You go.
0: It is the biggest thing.
1: Yeah, it's the biggest
0: thing.
1: But
0: you're dead set, though, on running this Deshaun Watson sound.
1: Yes, he's the starting quarterback.
0: And do you want to do that now? Or do you want to do that, like, you want to take a break first? Like, how do you want to approach that?
1: Doesn't matter.
0: All right, Nick, fade the bet out here, Nick, and let's go to town, I guess.
1: All right.
0: set up these sound bites. What did he have to say for himself? This is the quarterback of the Browns. What's his name?
1: Deshaun Watson.
2: Deshaun. Yes. Okay.
1: All know his name.
0: Yeah.
1: For
0: Bring up those.
2: I got.
0: Cuts.
2: I got them right.
0: They're clearly right. Gonna just. People are flocking to their YouTube, just to be able to hear.
1: Never mind.
2: You know what?
1: No. We're
2: blanket.
1: Not gonna play him.
2: No blanket. Yeah. No. We're done.
1: Yeah.
2: We're
1: won't play him.
2: No.
1: Don't worry about it.
2: No,
1: we'll play
2: good.
1: Him on the. We'll play him on the
0: hold
1: next.
0: Hold on,
1: level.
0: Everybody gathered around.
2: Doesn't matter.
0: Everybody gathered
2: you know what?
0: Around. The
2: phones are ringing. Phones are ringing, sir.
1: Yep. Don't
2: keep
1: worry
2: talking
1: about
2: guards.
1: It.
2: No, please continue.
1: Let me
2: answer all these phone calls. All you. Thank you.
0: 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Fine. 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
1: Look at you judging. Look at you judging.
0: Bleep or get off the pot.
1: All right. 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
0: That's right.
2: Absolutely.
0: 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I'll continue to refuse to play this Deshaun Watson sound next.
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15: Back to school season means backpacks, schedules, and busy mornings. But there's one thing a lot of families forget to plan for. What happens when school germs start spreading and someone gets sick? Joining us now is Dr. Peter McCullough with some smart ways to be prepared before the school year begins. So, Doctor, back to school is exciting, but it also seems to be the time of year that families start getting sick again. Why does this season hit so many households?
16: Because people miss an opportunity, and that is to use nasal sprays and throat sprays twice a day preventively. These have been shown to reduce the common cold, flu, RSV, and other viral infections, but it has to be done twice a day on a regular basis.
15: What are some of the most common health issues that families run into once the school season does start?
16: The kids are back in school, they're coughing, they're sneezing, and they clearly spread viruses and other illnesses. 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
1: All right, Todd Monken was at the podium, I guess, also. How about him? Do we want to talk about him and the things that he said?
2: No, because he named Deshaun the starting quarterback.
1: Well, hold on. He had things to say about Baker.
2: Deshaun has something to say about Baker, but you'll have to tune in to the next level to hear that.
1: Monken said that he thought Baker was going to go to Baltimore.
2: Yeah, after he did his little couple games with the Rams. Kevin Arnold, who's listening to it, just talked to him in the hallway, and he said that he thought Baker was going to come to Baltimore.
1: Yeah, but he was never going to start in Baltimore.
2: He wasn't.
1: So if he had gone to Baltimore, it would have been to be the backup quarterback.
2: Right. It was an option, though.
1: Which would have been a good spot, but he would rather go to Tampa, where I think he competed, I forget, with Kyle Trask or somebody to be the starter. Yeah. It was a competition that he knew he was going to win.
2: And he almost didn't win it, though, because he was not playing well when he first
3: came. They were struggling, both of them, in training camp that year.
1: One angle of this story that we didn't talk about earlier today when we were going through some of the history with Baker on RBS, Emmett, he was not far from the set of College Game Day at one point.
2: No.
1: After Carolina, when he was bouncing around, remember, he went to L.A. They had a bunch of quarterbacks hurt. He got there with like 24 hours notice on Thursday night.
2: Led a comeback victory on Thursday Night Football.
1: Right. And that was sort of like the rebirth of his career. So, how do you feel about the people? Like, you know, I think I'd put Chris in this bucket, but there are a lot of them that are going to find themselves wanting Baker to embarrass the Browns on Sunday. I don't know if they're rooting for Baker, but they like Baker a whole lot more than they like the Browns quarterback. I'll put it this way. If you ask most Browns fans, would you rather wear a Baker jersey or a Watson jersey? That's an easy decision.
2: I mean, would you rather wear a Browns jersey or a Tampa Bay jersey?
1: Well,
2: I mean, it's a Browns jersey.
1: Is it about this the name on the front of the jersey or about the name on the back of the jersey?
2: It's supposed to be about the name on the front of the jersey. Look, root for and do what you want to do. But rooting against the Browns, you're rooting against more than Deshaun Watson. He's not the only player. All right, you're rooting against Carson Schlesinger. You're rooting against Denzel Ward. You're rooting against Mason Graham. You're rooting against KC Concepcion. You're rooting against Spencer Fano. And if you don't care about any of those guys, God bless you. Do what you want to do. But I want to remind everybody, Deshaun Watson isn't the only player on this team. You can hate him. I'm not telling anybody how to feel about him. There's just more players on this roster than Deshaun Watson.
1: That's true. I mean, when you're watching the game, though, it's really hard to not pay attention to the quarterback touches the ball on every
2: play. I get it. I get it. And it sucked watching that quarterback play on Sunday. But I'm not going to root against everybody else just because I'd rather someone else be playing quarterback. Because guess what else I know? I'm going to get my way. I'm going to see Shador. I'm not worried about it. I'm going to see Shador. Hell, we might see Taylen Green. We could even see Dillon Gabriel. So we don't have to push Watson out the door. He's going to go.
1: How long do you think the leash is on Sunday? Like, if he comes out, throws another pick on the first drive, do you think that Duncan starts to be tempted to make it?
2: If he throws three picks in the first half.
1: What if it's 24-0 at halftime again? Because I don't think that's that out of line to suggest. I expect the Browns defense to play better. I don't know how they could play worse. Joe Bitonio was on RBS earlier today. You can go back and listen at the Land on Demand. Emmett, he said, talk all you want about the offense. The thing that shocked him the most about Sunday is how poor that defense played. Mm-hmm. And he's right.
2: Yeah, but after I saw other top defenses in the NFL give up 30 points too, I feel a little differently about that. I feel like nobody plays and nobody tackles at practice. So how can you show up week one ready to play defense?
1: The concern I guess I'd have is the Browns are trying to play crazy zone concept defense that I'm not sure their guys understand.
2: Yeah, they're doing something new, and they have corners who are much better at press man. There's no question about that. But I'm not ready to panic over a bad game from the defense. Right. And again, after seeing
1: That's right.
2: After seeing other top defenses.
1: Whereas it's been five bad years for Watson. So this is not like anything new. The mistakes that he made, the game that he played, you know, I don't know. I've seen that game a lot of times. All right, back to the matter at hand. 24-0 at the half. Shadour or not?
2: No.
1: God, man.
2: No. No. And if it's 24-0 and Watson is

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1: If he wins this one game, then we're going to have to live through whatever martial law is going to be declared down at Huntington Bank Field. Frankly, Emmett, like, I don't want to be there. Like, I don't want to cover that story.
2: What we can do is...
1: It's potentially a very embarrassing situation.
2: So if we're concerned about it, then we can encourage people not to act a fool.
1: Okay.
2: That's what we could do. If we're really worried that it's going to be dangerous down there, we have a microphone, we have a massive audience, we can encourage people, listen, boo whatever, but don't get violent down there. There are going to be children at the game.
1: Don't throw things.
2: Like, let's keep that in mind.
1: Yeah.
2: You know what I'm saying? So if it's a concern, we can help deter that by encouraging people not to act like you know what.
1: All right, Nick, this Watson sound you've got over there.
3: No,
2: we're not playing
3: Watson
2: sound.
3: No, you don't get it.
2: Nope, no Watson sound.
3: You don't get to react to it.
2: Nope.
3: You can tomorrow morning.
2: Yep.
3: At 9 a.m.
2: If you guys play it, because I know you guys don't want to hear from Watson. So no sound. You
3: made this bed.
2: You back pocket topics. I could do that.
1: No, I don't need bad back pocket topics.
2: Really?
1: I got plenty of. I got some good idea, bad idea, which we're going to get to in a second.
2: Okay.
1: I just didn't know you guys were going to be drawing the line like me on that. But I got to be honest. It's fine. I don't want to hear from Deshaun Watson. So this hour, we're not going to hear from him.
2: That is cool.
1: And if you're interested in it,
2: 1 o'clock.
1: 1 o'clock.
2: Next level.
1: Emmett, Dort Light is like the opposite. It's the thing
2: Everybody loves it. Can't stop talking
1: about. And it is we got to have a beer to get through this Brown season. And Emmett, our favorite is 2.9% ABV. It's very drinkable. It's 90 calories E. With the same great taste that you expect from Dortmunder Gold, it's one of the best new inventions that Great Lakes has made in a long time.
2: And I can't get over how good it tastes. I like light beer, but the one... criticism I could have of light beers is not a bunch of taste to it.
1: Yeah.
2: If you
1: it's like
2: the,
1: drinking sparkling water.
2: Yeah. If you like Dortmunder Gold, then it's going to, Dort Light tastes like Dortmunder Gold.
1: Right.
2: That's what it tastes like.
1: It just won't
2: fill you up
1: or put you in a position
2: unless you have a whole lot of them.
1: Where you should not be operating heavy machinery. 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Emmett, at your local convenience store, what's the latest with your grocery area? I went to a Circle K the other day, and they had a display of it in Circle K. So there was a whole thing.
2: We actually went to the grocery store yesterday when we went to Dave's. We saw Dort Light was there. I haven't stopped into Mike's. You know, my local convenience store, like corner store, so to speak, they can't keep it on the
1: shelf. So this is Dave's on Chester?
2: No. In Severance.
1: Oh, okay. Dave's in Severance off Mayfield.
2: Yep.
1: You saw it there yesterday.
2: Yes.
1: Okay, because I know some places are having trouble keeping it in stock because it's the most popular thing going because we're talking about it.
2: That's right.
1: It's time for us to play another edition of Good Idea, Bad Idea.
4: Do you ever feel like you never have any good ideas?
5: There's still time.
0: Time for
6: Good Idea, Bad Idea.
1: All right, Emmett, we do this every week. Usually we do it on Wednesdays. Please explain to the people how Good Idea, Bad Idea works.
2: So each one of us pitches an idea to the other two, and the other two vote whether it's a
6: good idea
2: or a
6: bad idea.
1: And the panel determines whether this is something that we should pursue, perhaps as a million-dollar business venture, perhaps as something that might change the world forever, or perhaps as something that might be the dumbest thing you've ever heard of. Because, Emmett, you're shutting me down on this Deshaun Watson sound, I'm going to make you go first for good idea, bad
2: idea. That's
1: awesome,
2: because I'm glad you brought that up. Sports talk radio stations playing sound from the starting quarterback. Is that a good idea or a bad idea?
1: Well, it depends on the circumstance.
4: Do you ever feel like you never have any good ideas?
2: We had to start
6: good
2: it all
6: idea.
2: Over, huh?
3: Damn it. Press the wrong button.
6: Bad idea.
2: That was a bad idea.
1: Yeah, but do you understand where I'm coming from? I'm exhausted by the whole thing. I think it is a giant turnoff. So we're gonna make people turn off our job is to do the opposite of that. You can do that starting at 1 o'clock.
2: I don't believe it'll make people turn off because, I'm not a very confident person, but I am confident that people would like to hear what I have to say about the sound from Deshaun Watson. Mm. Not that Deshaun they're going to be like, oh, no, I'm turning it off. No, it's like, let's listen to Emmett react to it. Let's listen to Hammer and Gerard react.
1: People
2: they
1: want
2: to
1: hear
2: our reaction.
1: Oh.
2: Yes.

0: All right.
1: Yeah. So good idea, bad idea.
0: I think it's, in this case, obviously, I think it was a bad idea. At least I didn't want to start with it. The Guardians play what amounts to a playoff game in 27 minutes.
1: So I agree with that. We're on the same page. I thought the biggest thing was the Guardians.
0: Thank you.
1: But I think it's a good idea to play sound from the starting quarterback. Nick, is that a good idea or a bad idea?
2: Good idea.
1: All right.
0: Well, you guys can do that on the next level coming up at 1 o'clock.
3: And we'll have so much fun doing it, too.
0: Yeah, I'm sure the phone lines are going to be lit
1: up. It'll be Marconi worthy.
0: You'll set records of people streaming on YouTube just hear what Deshaun Watson has to say.
1: Mm-hmm.
0: Emmett, I've got, I think, a really good idea. And it is related to what's going on with this football team and its dysfunctional quarterback.
1: Okay.
0: I think that for next week, it's a good idea for the Browns, kind of regardless of what happens on Sunday, to have Watson as the starter right up until 12:30 on Sunday when they make a switcheroo.
1: Okay.
0: And everybody thinks it's Watson. They've got their anti-Watson rallies going. People are planning walkouts of the team. Like, I don't know what's going to happen. But then the Browns decide to announce the offense, and everybody starts to get ready to boo. And, you know, the announcer, the stadium, the fire-breathing devil dogs.
1: Yeah.
0: And at quarterback, number two, Shadur. And I just think it would create an unbelievable atmosphere to go and beat the Carolina Panthers. Is it a good idea or a bad idea?
1: I'm going to go bad idea. I get what you're going. I get what you're going for.
0: I'm looking to change the narrative.
1: But, I mean, all you got to do is just name Shadur the starter.
0: No, I want to do it in an environment like that state to get everybody rallied behind the team.
1: If you name Shadur the starter at the beginning of next week and he runs out of the tunnel, that place is going to explode anyway. Without a trick, without smoke and mirrors.
0: I just like the Roger Clemens moment.
1: Yeah, drama.
0: Oh, my God,
1: Roger
0: Clemens is in Georgia's suite. Roger Clemens is coming back to pitch for the New York Yankees.
1: God, it's Stone Cold. That's what you're looking
3: for. It's Shadur's music.
1: Yeah, right.
0: I want that moment.
3: And it's just perfect timing.
0: You guys are plotting this out with me.
1: Yeah.
0: Nick, is it a good idea or a bad idea?
2: Good idea.
0: Yeah.
3: I think it's a great idea. Any idea that gets Watson out of the starting lineup is a great idea.
0: All right, Nick, pitch us good idea, bad idea from Nick Paulus. Go.
3: By the way, that was probably your best idea that you've had. So, kudos to you.
2: Good idea.
3: My good idea or bad idea goes along with the NBA. Shams tweeted yesterday that they're looking to, expand the NBA, obviously, to Vegas as well as Seattle. I think the NBA has a terrible product for majority of the season.
1: Okay.
3: We don't need more teams. We need to resize the league and either go down. If I understand we like the 30 teams, I'm cool with that. We need to relocate some of these teams.
1: Ooh.
3: I have five options. Okay. And I understand a lot of these,
0: this is coming from somebody who had the Browns ripped out of his hands.
3: This is the thing, though. The Cleveland Browns are a staple franchise. I'm not moving staple franchises. I'm moving teams that are like, hey, you were good back in the 2000s. Mm-hmm. Cool. But you've been guessless ever since then.
0: So give me the markets that you're trying to rip off. Portland.
3: L.A. Clippers.
0: Oh, yeah. They should move.
3: Thank you. So we're on board with that one.
1: Yeah.
3: Sacramento Kings.
0: Stop for a second. Why shouldn't the Clippers be in Nashville?
1: I don't know.
3: No, just send them to Vegas.
1: Wherever.
3: Or to Seattle. It doesn't matter.
1: Or Nashville. I don't care.
0: Or Nashville. Get them out of the West. Ship them somewhere else. Call them something else. The only problem is they just built like $1 billion new stadium.
3: I know.
1: But I'm with you.
3: Okay.
1: Clippers. So far, good idea.
3: The Sacramento Kings.
0: I feel bad for
3: really?
0: Sacramento.
3: They haven't done anything in 20 years.
0: But they have great fan base.
1: Yeah. Ooh. You know, there was a time when the Cavaliers hadn't done anything their entire franchise history. So
0: true.
1: You know.
0: Guardians the same.
1: Yeah.
0: Browns haven't done anything in recent 20 history some
1: years. Yeah. Yeah. So it's all about what that thing means.
0: I take issue with, okay, with, so I far, take issue with that one.
1: One for two.
3: Portland. Now, the reason why I say Portland is Portland would then go to Seattle. That would be their team then.
0: No.
1: Yeah, I Robin Peter to pay Paul.
3: I one get for it. Three. This you it's can't. Okay, you fine.
0: Can, it's
1: right, one for three.
3: Charlotte Hornets.
0: Goodbye.
1: Yeah.
3: Cool with sure. that?
1: Yeah.
0: Totally okay. fine.
1: Two for four.
0: Can I interest you?
1: There's one.
3: Let me bet 600.
1: You guess one. You this last one you got it.
3: Brooklyn
1: hit.
3: Nets.
1: There you go.
3: There
1: yes.
3: we go.
1: Yeah, 100%.
3: Nobody in New York is a Brooklyn Nets fan.
1: Nobody cares.
3: Nobody cares, especially after this championship the Knicks just had.
1: Yeah.
3: You are not a Nets fan.
0: So your point is really to hell with expansion. LA and New York don't need two teams.
3: Correct.
1: They don't.
0: Get the Clippers to Seattle, get the Nets to Vegas, and yes. call it a day.
3: Yes. Yeah.
0: And then move. You could move, by the way. You know New Orleans is in the Western Conference? Look at a map.
3: Yeah, so
0: New
3: is Memphis.
1: In the East. And so,
0: yeah, so put those
1: Memphis
0: teams
1: in Tennessee, right?
0: Yeah. We just solved it. The only problem is, do you know how much money the NBA is going to get in expansion fees?
3: I know. $10 billion for Vegas. And
1: Portland's going to move.
3: That was my point. Like, move it to Seattle because it's still the Pacific Northwest. Like, you still have that fan base. It's much closer than Vegas.
1: Mm-hmm.
3: But that's a team that is going to relocate. So you might as well just send them
1: they
3: to Seattle.
1: But
3: they shouldn't, but they will. And
1: that
3: that's the issue.
1: It's the worst. Major league.
0: Look,
3: but, I bet 600
0: might not, for people who might not remember the 90s and like the... Listen, the Blazers have a long, illustrious, amazing history and a wonderful relationship with their city and their fans.
3: I watched the Jail Blazers documentary on Netflix. That's really good.
0: And how about Clyde and Terry Porter? Those teams were good enough to win a title. Then they won a miracle title with Bill Walton.
3: Mm-hmm. And again, I do not want to move Portland, but it looks like they're going to move anyway, so you might as well just move them to Seattle.
0: Well,
3: that was my only caveat with that one.
0: Boy, did this Clippers story allow everyone to stop paying attention to what the heck the owner of the Portland Trailblazers.
1: Oh, man, worst owner in sports. And the killing part is... Didn't he just win a title with the Carolina Panthers?
0: So that he could etch his own name on the Stanley Cup.
1: He wanted to put his his kid's name on the Stanley Cup. It wasn't his name. He wanted his kids and his wife's name on
0: the Stanley Cup. Wayne Gretzky, Mario Lemieux.
1: Yeah.
0: The 7-year-old son of Tom Dundon.
3: What? Billy Dundon.
1: Kathy Dundon on the So dude is terrible.
3: And Rufus the dog.
1: Yeah. Dude is terrible.
0: Our defenseman, no. My dog played a huge role in us winning.
3: Snappy the snapping turtles on there.
0: Enough of this. It's a good idea, bad idea. Hey. Northeast Factory Direct is where you've got to go if you need new furniture. Now, Emmett, my house, we have a beautiful mahogany wooden lounge chair.
1: Yeah.
0: That also has leather and mahogany, and it's fantastic. If I ever smoked a cigar, which I do about once a year, this chair is the perfect place to have it. It's a man's chair. You know, every real man needs
1: so
0: a good
1: sit
0: chair.
1: Back and you cross your legs
0: yes. It's the chair where I listen to my wife's problems. It's the chair where I watch the game after the children have gone to bed.
1: Do you listen to Beethoven and Mozart in this chair?
0: Yes, it's the chair where I read and learn. 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
0: Emmett, we all aspire to perfection in life, right? We want to be the best version of ourselves and... But sometimes people do dumb things. They make mistakes. Okay. And when they make mistakes, one of the reasons why I know you're proud to represent John Bartel and the team at Bartel, George Allison, Juarez is, you know, their goal is to try to minimize the damage of the mistake.
1: Yes.
0: And then allow you to be able to move on and really have your back as you navigate that process. And I think it's an important service that we're recommending to our fans, because we know Bartel, Georgialis, and Juarez. And if, God forbid, something happened that involved one of us, we would not hesitate to pick up the phone and get them involved in our own situation.
1: Yeah, immediately. You know, Jonathan is somebody that I trust. I trust all three of them. I'm a little closer to, you know, to Jonathan, someone I talk to a little more often. But I trust all of them, and I know I can go to Jonathan if anything happens, or even if I have a question. And that's the cool thing. Free consultation if you mention ESPN Cleveland. So if you're not sure whether you need a lawyer or not, it's worth a call. 216-469-2892. 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Not just the one south
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1: of
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0: Yeah.
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0: It's in criminal defense and immigration law. 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
1: It's
2: before time. The guys toss Aaron out of the studio, he has one last take to give. Time to drop the hammer.
1: I'm sorry. I missed the look. Guys, you know, the Browns struggled, obviously, on Sunday, as we've talked about.
0: Yes.
1: So I wanted to get to that Deshaun. Nick, you got the Deshaun Watson sound?
3: I do have it.
0: But no.
3: I got plenty of sound.
4: Next level exclusive.
1: Really? You
3: Deshaun
1: guys
3: joins us live.
4: It's next level exclusive.
1: I have a feeling that's not going to be happening anytime soon.
4: No, probably not.
1: Did you know that there were some silver linings in Sunday's loss to the Jaguars? And one of them was that the receivers were open.
0: Yeah.
1: Casey Concepcion, Denzel Boston, Harold Fannin. Concepcion was the eighth most open wide receiver in the NFL on Sunday. Emmett, do you know how I know that?
4: Because of you were looking at his ass?
1: I was looking at the ass.
4: That's right.
1: Average separation score, minimum 20 routes ran. Emmett, this is our favorite stat. How open are the receivers? I think it gives you a really good sense of, you know, what's going on with your offense. And so I looked up Concepcion, Boston, Fannin. I wanted to see all of their asses.
4: Yes.
1: And it turns out that they all have better than expected ass.
4: Yeah, they have wide ass.
1: Yeah.
4: Yeah.
3: They're always open.
4: That's right. That's right. And you just got to get them the ball, which is something that I saw that in training camp. Like, these dudes are so good. Just get them the rock, you know, if you can. And it's good to see that they're getting open. I want to encourage everybody to take a deep breath and say this. It's a long season.
1: It's a long season.
4: Exactly. And I know it could be like, yeah, it's going to be a long season. That so many things are going to happen. Where we are today will not be where we are in 3 weeks, where we're going to be 3 weeks after that and 3 weeks
3: after that. It's such a good call, because last year in May, June, July, Kenny Pickett was going to be your starter. And then Joe Flacco, he ends up getting hurt.
4: Mm-hmm.
3: You trade him to the Raiders. Then Joe Flacco starts four games.
4: Yes.
3: You trade him to a division rival because their quarterback's injured.
4: You bring in Dylan Gabriel.
3: And he starts in London.
4: Yes.
3: Gets his ass kicked in Pittsburgh the following week.
4: Right, right.
3: And then Shador gets injured.
4: Yeah.
1: But after the first game last year, we were all just complaining about the kicker.
3: Yes.
1: Like, it was a really rough
3: And now he's
1: week
3: one of the most reliable guys that we have.
4: Yeah, which reinforces my point. You know, like, after 1 week, we were like, throw Andre Schmidt in the trash. Get rid of him.
3: You never want to throw anyone out of
4: right.
3: here.
4: And you even said,
3: gotta go. Gotta go.
4: Right.
3: Yeah.
4: So that's, I understand how you feel in the moment. This season is so long.
1: The trio combined for only 123 yards on 8 catches on 12 targets. But Casey Concepcion, 8th most open. Harold Fannin, 7th most open. Denzel Boston, 15th most open of all the players in the entire NFL on Sunday. That is some...
4: You're talking about 3 receivers per team.
1: Yeah. I mean, it's some really impressive ass.
3: So with Harold, was that 7th most out of the tight ends, or was that...
1: Seventh most out of tight ends.
4: Okay.
3: That's still really good.
4: Yeah.
1: Look, 7th best ass for a tight end?
4: Yeah.
1: That's a sentence I never thought I'd utter on
3: top
1: ESPN
3: 10 ass.
1: Cleveland. But
4: yeah,
1: I'm
4: it's a top 10 ass.
1: I'm talking analytics.
4: Yeah. Top 10 ass. Who had the best ass? Do you have the numbers? Who had the best ass in the NFL?
1: Megan Thee Stallion. Oh, no.
4: Oh.
1: No.
4: Dog. You ain't lying.
3: How ass is that stat?
4: That's usually peel back the curtain. Whenever somewhere trading somebody's like, man, that dude is ass, I just send a picture of Megan Thee Stallion.
1: Yeah. Well, did you hear this story that, you know, she was with Klay Thompson for
4: a
1: while?
4: She was, yes.
1: And I think Klay named his boat, because Klay, you know, Captain Klay.
4: He's big into boating. Yeah.
1: I think he named his yacht or something the Stallion.
4: Did he?
1: So what do you do if you name your yacht after your girlfriend and you guys break up? You got to change the name of the boat, don't you?
4: Can you change the name of the boat? Like, once a vessel is named some, isn't it supposed to stay that way?
1: I can change my name. If I can change my name, I got to be able to change my boat's name. Yeah, but this is part of the reason why you don't want to get tattoos and careful what you name your boats, because you don't know what's going to happen in the relationship.
4: No, you don't.
1: And all of a sudden, you're like, hey, you're talking to your new girl, and you're like, hey, you want to come take a ride on...
4: Wait, she knows. The other thing. It's not like if it's an average person, like my boat's named the Stallion, they're just like, oh, that's clever.
1: Yeah.
4: But if it's Clay Thompson, she knows exactly why that boat is named the Stallion.
1: And you got to be like, hey, the name of the boat, we're going through some paperwork.
4: Right. Let me explain this. You know what? Never mind. Now I rethink it. You invite a lady on a yacht and she got a problem with it, get your ass off my yacht. You know, I'll find somebody that's all right with it.
1: Even if I had a yacht called Rachel, you think Allie would want to come on it?
4: Hey. That yacht that we saw that was parked at the cook-off on Friday.
1: So did we get to the bottom of that story? Because there was this... $78 million.
4: Yeah.
1: It was like, I thought it was the Lady Caroline. Turns out it was 80 feet longer than the Lady Caroline.
4: Yeah. This thing was amazing. Some billionaire with the last name Alex, I believe, is his name. But yeah, I don't know. He pulled up. I told y'all it was a big event. The Next Level cook-off was going
1: what
4: crazy.
1: What possessed him, though, to do that in here in Cleveland? That's wild to me.
4: Yeah,
1: wild
4: it was to surprising. To say
1: if that. You're watching us on YouTube, which you can, and of course the Next Level's coming up on YouTube. Emmett, hold up that six pack of Dort Light. That's the Dortmunder Gold.
4: Yeah,
1: everybody knows that's
4: one
1: of the premium lagers in the area. But this is Dort Light. This is what it looks like if you're watching on YouTube right now. The red, white, and blue box with the individual beers, and then read the bottom of that again for me.
4: So that's why I went to. So they tell you the recommended glassware. So it's like a tall glass.
1: Yeah.
4: You know, a tall glass.
1: Don't drink Dort Light out of a coffee mug.
4: No. It says it pairs well with fresh salad, grilled meats, and mild cheese.
1: Oh, mild cheese.
4: So if you got your little mild cheese and a Dort Light.
1: I think tonight I'm going to go home. I'm going to have a nice mild cheese. And I'm going to pour myself a delicious Dort Light. 2.9% ABV, 90 calories, very drinkable. Go to GreatLakesBrewing.com. Great Lakes Brewing Company, Emmett, the Next Level is on its way. You guys aren't going to play that Deshaun Watson.
4: That's right. You're going to hear from the Browns starting quarterback, Deshaun Watson.
1: I can't believe after that you didn't let us run it at all in the hour.
4: No.
3: I will for the Next Level.
4: Yeah, that's right.
1: Thought you'd run it for me and I could be reluctant about running it. And then fans would find that relatable. You know what I'm saying?
4: You don't want it, you don't get it. It's as simple as that.
5: Find a completion.
3: Oh, a little tease.
4: Find a completion. All You'll right. hear the rest of that. Well, Tony Grossi will join us.
1: I better get out of here because otherwise you guys are going to get mad. I'm Aaron Goldhammer and this is 850 ESPN Cleveland. 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
1: We turn the page and we focus on the Tampa Bay Buccaneers. It's Wednesday. It's a new week. Last week is done. Start to focus on what's going down coming up on Sundays.
2: That's so, my mama.
1: Yes, on the next episode of That's My Mama. So we had a little disagreement on RBS Next earlier today. Now, Aaron felt like the biggest thing was the Guardians win, and I agreed with that.
2: Yeah, that was huge.
1: Yeah, I agreed with that. But he also did not want to play Deshaun Watson sound at all.
2: I don't agree with that.
1: He's like, nobody wants to hear it. People are going to turn their radios off. And I disagreed. Nick disagreed. Sounds like you are on that same
2: page. Yeah, because the people who don't like Deshaun want to hear so they can have more fuel to their fire to say, he said this, he said that, he's wrong about this, he's wrong about that. So that's where you go with that. So you listen just because you want something to disagree with.
1: That is
3: you get it.
1: It's low-key been Aaron's career.
3: Right. 20 years.
1: Yeah, he knows people want to disagree with him. So, like, that's – and I didn't even bring that up, and you're so right. My thing is just – it's the starting quarterback. Whether you like the starting quarterback or not, we should hear from him and react to what he has to say. And I think people listen to us to hear our reactions, not to hear, you know, necessarily from the players, because you could just jump on the press conference to hear that. But to your point, yeah, people that don't like Deshaun want to hear what he has to say so they could have more ammunition not to like him.
2: Right.
1: So everybody wants to hear it, and we are going to hear from Deshaun Watson.
2: So you're lifting the band.
1: And react to it. Well, we banned it once. It was, what did he said? He had some remark of, oh, everybody's gathering.
3: Yeah, it was condescending, sort of like, oh, you know what? You're right. Let's do this. I go, you know what? No, bleep you. We're not doing this.
1: It's like,
2: he seemed lightweight disappointed at the end, though, that when you didn't do it. I don't think he thought you was going to take it that far.
3: Brother.
1: Hey, man. We were united.
3: Scorn brothers right there.
1: That's right. We were united. But Nick, speaking of Deshaun Watson, what did he have to say today as he met with the media?
3: Plenty of sound clips today. So, yeah, let's go. Where would you guys like to start? Do you have any preference?
1: Let's end with the Baker comment. But let's start with...
3: How about this? Let's start with the procedural issues that happened last week. Hey, Deshaun, what was going on?
4: Yeah, we just got to get in and out of the huddle. You know, it was early on loud, you know, and just being able to everybody, we have different multiple plays in one play call. So being able to hear everything, get set up, see what the defense is doing, motion, signals, all these different things. So, you know, we definitely need to work hard on that, and that's one of the main focus before we even can have success on the drive is got to be able to operate at a high level.
1: Yeah, and it feels like hopefully that experience will help everybody.

0: kind of be on the same page. I mean, we could play reason or excuse, but look, it's loud. You got to get the plays in, but you have to do it. We were told that he was better at that.
1: Right.
0: That was probably the most disappointing thing for me on Sunday, was not so much incompletions or whatever. It was the delay of games, because I was told that he was better than that than anybody else in that quarterback room.
2: And this is why we talk about all the time how continuity matters and how it makes a world of difference and who has the edge and advantage.
0: That's true.
2: In any sport, especially football, because if you're starting anew, there's things you got to figure out. There's things you're going to have to do on the fly, in our case, because we're not experienced with it. So right now, for example, we walk into this upcoming game at a disadvantage. Tampa Bay has had the same head coach, at least, and quarterback for a couple seasons now. They've had some different coordinators.
0: Right.
2: Because several have gone on to have glory to other places. But the whole point is, these guys are familiar with each other. Deshaun's in a space to where he's still trying to get us out of the huddle. Now, granted, we were sold the idea that, like you just said, he was the best at it.
0: Right.
2: So imagine the pressure of, and I'm not making an excuse for him.
0: Mm-hmm.
2: Okay, I got the call. I got multiple calls. I got to get him lined up. And now I got to call a play, and I got to execute the play. There's a lot going on there. But granted, you get paid $230 million for that alone, so I don't feel sorry for you.
0: Right.
2: But I do know that.
0: Like, that's what comes with the paycheck.
2: With the territory.
0: Yeah.
2: But I do know that you're at a disadvantage because you don't have as many reps, which why it goes back to our conversation about the pointlessness of a quarterback competition.
0: Yes, 100%. Has Watson played with any of these guys in a game? Okay, Judy, all right. I couldn't remember if he showed up, right? But yeah,
3: that's it, though.
2: That's it.
0: Yeah.
2: Everybody else is new.
0: All the offensive linemen are new. The running backs are new. The other receivers are new. So it's Jerry.
2: Yeah.
0: And he played a handful of games with Jerry. Yeah, right. Sure.
2: So, I mean, he's in a new offense. Completely.
0: Absolutely. Yeah.
2: Personnel included.
0: Yeah, play caller, all of that.
2: Everything.
0: Stuff. Yeah. What else do we add, Nick?
3: So this was Deshaun being asked the question, what do you think you did well week one?
4: Yeah, finding completions, operating well. That's pretty much it. Had one turnover, a couple, you know, that one sack fumble, obviously got to protect the ball, but we recovered it. That's pretty much it for real. You know, we just didn't have opportunities in the red zone to get points. Only six incompletions. One of them was a pick. One was the end of the game or end of the half. Tip ball, two missed throws, and then a throwaway. So,
2: yeah.
0: I wasn't a fan of that.
3: Dude knew his stat line by heart.
0: Yeah. It was only six missed throws, and this is what happened on each six. All right, what happened on the almost interception? You know, and what happened when you scrambled and ran out of bounds and lost a yard instead of throwing it away?
2: Dog, if you don't believe in yourself, nobody will.
0: You're right.
2: If you got a lie to kick it, or to throw it, or to not intercept it, do what you got to do. I don't care, dog. Whatever you got to do to convince yourself that it was not that bad, because actually you can make the argument it was contradictory what he just said, because he just said it was problems with the operation getting out of the huddle.
0: Yeah,
2: he said things.
0: Like, man, but it wasn't that big of a deal. The incompletions. You know what that came across as? I actually played well. Well, that's what it came across as. And you didn't, big dog.
2: We need him to feel that way, though. Confidence is everything.
0: Hell no, we don't. Because if he's like, I can go do that again and it'll be a good game.
2: You got me there.
0: Right. No, we don't need him
2: to do that. But what I'm trying to say, though, is is you got to believe in yourself.
0: You
2: got to have confidence. Granted, false confidence and bravado can be detrimental as well.
0: Yes.
2: No doubt about it. So what we need to do is have him have confidence, project it, but also have measurement in that, okay, when there's a zone dog blitz and I'm getting rushed and I feel there, I know they're in zone.
0: Right.
2: I don't throw it in the middle of the football field. I don't do that.
0: Right.
2: I don't just force the ball in the area because Harold and I are not on the same page yet. He pauses. We don't have that level. We don't have D-hop camaraderie.
0: Right.
2: We don't have it, so I can't take that chance to just throw it there. So he has to wait to latter part of the season. But the question is, and I heard you guys talking about this earlier, he has to get through, I believe he's going to have to get through this week with, like you said, was it 27-24 He's the starter next week. Or if we win, he's definitely the starter. But a blowout situation, who knows?
0: Yeah. Yeah, you don't know. What else do we
3: Well, that leads right into Mary Kay Cabot from Cleveland.com. She asked the question about what do you got to do this week to keep that job?
1: You have to have a really good individual performance this game to make sure that you not only get the nod for the home opener, but so that you have some goodwill built up so that return home goes really well.
4: No, I think personally, I think all that is for the media. I mean, I think the media has this expectation that I'm supposed to throw 400 yards and 5 touchdowns every week. So until that happens, I guess it's going to be the same situation. So
2: again,
4: my job is to make sure I'm operating well so we can try to get a win and keep moving forward from there.
0: That is, I'll allow me to speak for everybody in the media. I know it's dangerous, but allow me. No one's expecting you to throw for 400 yards. Mm. Nobody. We're expecting you to put the Browns in a position to score points and win games. That's the expectation. When you have the history that you had in Houston and a team gives up the amount of assets they did to obtain your services and they pay you as much as they did, the expectation is to put the team in position to win the game. That's it. If his stat line was what it was last week and the Browns won, it's better than it would be. Right? I'm not going to say it's all good because some people just won't be all good.
2: Now, in the past, I used to say this about club owners, stop letting Browns players in the club and give them love. That'll get them to wake up and realize, hey, they stuff stink.
0: Mm-hmm. Right.
2: And in the past, I would say, like, Mary Kay, please don't ask him a question like that. It forces him to question his level of confidence and where he stands. And you say this to me time and time again, but you know sometimes I like to be in the world of denial and steadfastness
0: mm-hmm.
2: that supports my narrative.
0: Mm-hmm.
2: You have to be able to hear that and be like, I don't give a damn what you're saying. I'm going to do this. And if that's what they're thinking, let them think that because I'm about to go out there and do what's necessary to put this team in position to win. And that has to be your mentality, in my opinion.
0: Right.
2: One of, I'm going to attack. I'm not worrying about that. I can't worry about that.
0: Because,
2: it's far-fetched for me to say this, but if he plays well, there's a possibility he can get benched still. But we know that's not going to happen.
0: Right.
2: The last thing you can do is worry about what I'm saying, what you're saying, what Mary Kay's saying, or anybody in the media, what they have to say. But what you should be saying to yourself is, I'm going to go out there and attack the Tampa Bay Buccaneers and give them the business and let the chips fall where they may and do it in a capacity in which I'm not doing too much and extending myself beyond what the play calls and dictates. That's how I'd approach it.
0: Yeah, it would have been very simple. Mary Kay, we just got to win. If I lead this team, help lead this team to victory, everything will work.
2: We need to win.
0: Yeah, the media's acting like I have to throw.
3: The media's acting like you. The media's acting like that you have to be a good quarterback.
2: You gotta love this though, dog. This is like Deshaun is giving us like chum in the water.
0: Yeah, I'm just like, dog. Like, what are you doing? You know, it's not. So that took me back when I was like, come on. That took me back a little bit. What else do we have, Nick?
3: The last one that we have here is on Watson on playing against Baker Mayfield.
4: Honestly, I think that's a defensive player question. You know, my main focus is trying to figure out what their defense is doing so we can find ways to be successful and get points. So as far as that, you know, I respect Baker. Baker and everything he did ever since college. We've been playing against each other since college. So, I mean, he's a hell of a player, hell of a quarterback, and, you know, they paid him for a reason. So,
2: they go back that far?
0: Yeah, it makes sense. It was about roughly the same time. Maybe he was older than Baker by 2 years, maybe, or a year or two.
3: I mean, they were just, a year apart in the NFL draft.
2: So. Yeah. Baker get drafted.
0: In 18.
2: That makes sense. I keep on thinking he drafted in 2020 for some crazy reason.
0: No, in 18. Guardians, White Sox underway. Oh, White Sox start off the game with a triple. It's really an error out in center. I can't see who that is playing center. Yeah, just a bad play right there. So no score, one out. and a guy on third. So give you guys a heads up throughout the show on what's going on. A big, big game for the Guardians. We do have a poll question for everybody. Nick, what do we have for the folks?
3: Yeah, so we're it's not going to be so much poll question day. We're going to be opening this up at ESPN Cleveland on

0: 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That's at ESPN Cleveland on X.
1: 216-710-0850 is the number to call. Coming up, we will cast our votes in that poll question, and we will hear from you. Shout out to everybody in the YouTube channel. We keep an eye on that. If you're there in the chat, please like, subscribe, and share. It helps us out a ton. So all that's coming up next. But first, here's Gerard Cherry.
2: Well, you know the message at Bookman & Son Fine Jewelry, and they have over 1,045-star Google reviews. 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
1: Back to school season means backpacks, schedules, and busy mornings. But there's one thing a lot of families forget to plan for. What happens when school germs start spreading and someone gets sick? Joining us now is Dr. Peter McCullough with some smart ways to be prepared before the school year begins. So, Doctor, back to school is exciting, but it also seems to be the time of year that families start getting sick again. Why does this season hit so many households?
2: Because people miss an opportunity, and that is to use nasal sprays and throat sprays twice a day preventively. These have been shown to reduce the common cold, flu, RSV, and other viral infections, but it has to be done twice a day on a regular basis.
1: What are some of the most common health issues that families run into once the school season does start?
2: The kids are back in school, they're coughing, they're sneezing, and they clearly spread viruses and other illnesses. 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
7: Browns Buccaneers on Sunday. Fran will be on the field for the Tampa Bay Buccaneers. And we got a poll question to kind of open-ended question, I guess I should say, for the folks.
8: Nick. Yeah. We're just leaving it open for everyone out there at ESPN Cleveland on X. When you hear the name Baker Mayfield, what's the first thing that pops in your head? Again, that's at ESPN Cleveland on X.
7: The first thing that comes to my head is good quarterback. The first thing that comes to my head, every time I think of Baker, I think of he's a good quarterback. And that's kind of just it. You know, I don't want to continue to be like, oh, you turn this into what he's not. I think he's a good quarterback. And that's the thing I think about when I hear his name.
9: First thing that comes to mind is that T-shirt he had. I woke up feeling dangerous or that something like that. That comes to mind. So, you can make the argument that he has been the best quarterback since the return.
7: Ain't no argument. He is. Ain't nobody close.
9: There you go.
7: Flacco had 5 games.
9: Yeah, and that'll be next probably.
7: Yeah.
9: Well, Derek Anderson had a whole season.
7: That's true. That's true. But it's by far it's Baker.
9: So Baker, Derek Anderson, and Flacco. That's what we're working with.
7: Yeah. Yeah. I mean.
9: Whoa.
7: Brian Hoyer.
9: My bad, yeah, B. Hoyer.
7: Yeah, Brian Hoyer had
8: Jacoby Brissett.
7: Brian Hoyer had.
8: Jacoby was good. Screw you guys. You know what? No. Don't you dare.
7: Brissett Express. I know you are.
8: 2-2.
7: Yes. Yeah. And he was cool.
8: It was an angry 2-2, by the way.
9: I give number 7. 6 or 7.
8: He's probably top 5.
9: Okay, let's do this.
7: Baker.
8: Yep.
7: D.A.
9: Anderson. Brian.
7: Flacco. It might be.
9: You're right.
7: It might be Jacoby.
8: Thank you.
7: Yeah. It might be Jacoby.
9: Yeah. Couch, no? See, I did say since 99.
7: Yeah.
9: Kelly Holcomb.
7: Yeah. Kelly Holcomb had a good game.
9: Couch, then.
7: Even Couch was good, but, I mean... I'd put Jacoby. It feel like Jacoby did more. No, it was Couch because Couch led him to the playoffs.
9: Right.
7: Couch led him to the playoffs.
8: Holcomb.
7: Well, at the end of the season, like they won a bunch of games with Couch before he handed it off to Holcomb.
9: Then I'll say Jacoby.
8: So I'm fine with
9: now.
8: I'll say
9: the caveat. We probably would have made the playoffs. Have been. Won at least 3 or 4 more games had they left Jacoby in there and then put Deshaun in there.
8: So
9: I think we all agree.
8: So
9: with
8: his
9: that.
8: Record,
7: won more games.
8: His record was 4-7 when Deshaun ended up coming back.
9: The playoff part back.
8: The final week, though, was when they beat Tom Brady and the Bucks. That was the game-winning pass. Yeah. I think it was Njoku.
7: Our man in the back of the end zone, right? Yeah.
9: Damn, I don't even remember that.
7: I do. It was a dot. I mean, it was Brissett.
8: Yeah.
7: And Njoku went up, got it, toe tap in the back of the... Yeah, it was because like a last-second...
8: It was a last-second one, and we were like, who's he throwing that to? Oh, my God, Njoku! Like, yeah, out of
7: crazy,
8: left field.
7: Crazy play by David.
9: Gosh, I don't even remember that.
7: Crazy play by David. No score after one in the Guardians game, by the way. They got out of it. You know, one out with a guy on third. They were able to get out of it. Didn't score in the bottom half of the first. So that is... I'm kind of with it. What comes to your mind?
8: Good, not great. As a quarterback. And that's, again, that's nothing to shake our heads at, especially after going through all of this crap over the last 4 years. Like, it does make me wish that we would have never done that. And that's, again, that's, I was looking at greener pastures and thinking, the grass is always greener on the, it really isn't. I promise you that. It is not. So it does make me wish that Baker, I don't know if he would have never left it, if he would have ever grown up, because he's even said that. Like, he had to leave and be knocked down to, like, the bottom of the barrel in order for him to grow up. And he, you know, to his credit, he did. And, you know, he's making all the money in the world now.
9: See, here's the thing, though. I know I do this on, like, a personal level in life, that person, I can typecast you.
7: Mm-hmm.
9: And I know sometimes that's wrong because people can grow. They can evolve. They can become better.
7: Yeah.
9: And in our case, we would have obviously be much better served had we had the consistency of Baker Mayfield still under center and in the huddle doing what he'd do. And obviously, they saw Deshaun Watson as an opportunity to just expedite the process, and it did not work. It has not worked.
7: Right. Right. And if he won and stay healthy, I'm telling you.
9: Maybe he could have been great.
7: Yeah. And I won't say everybody. The majority of fans would be way past all this stuff and just, we'd be like, oh, hopefully we could sign him again. But he didn't. And here we are. I'm looking at the YouTube chat. Freddie says, first thing that comes to his mind is blank that blank, but I digress. Jerry tweets the show and says, good to see you. Is what he thinks about first. Alfonso says dangerous. Guardians perfect century says the beatdown he's about to put on Cleveland this Sunday.
8: The other thing, so again, good quarterback comes into my mind, but then immediately as I say that, I immediately revert to that Christmas Day game in Green Bay, where there is no reason why he should have been on that field.
7: None.
8: And it was a consistent thing all throughout that season. Like, you're not healthy, don't be there.
7: There's no reason he should have been on the field.
9: What's
7: a bunch
9: Anthony's
7: of those
9: last
7: games.
9: Name? I blame Schwartz. Him for all this.
7: Yeah.
8: Schwartz.
7: Man, you know what it really
9: was
7: did?
9: Was it a preseason game?
7: No,
8: it was just like, week
7: game three or something like that.
9: Alligator arm, that thing. Yeah. It was all downhill from there.
7: But also, Baker should have set his ass down.
9: He should have, but when you try to prove that you're the tough guy and you're the leader of the team.
7: Remember when they made him sit down and out of nowhere, the specifics of his injury leaked to Jay Glazer?
9: Yeah, I remember all that.
7: That's when the relationship between Kevin Stefanski and the organization and Baker Mayfield deteriorated after that.
9: Yeah.
7: Because the Browns had done a really good job of not allowing that type of stuff to leak out unless they put it out. And you know they didn't put that out.
9: Baker's team was like, this is what's happening. And then it got worse when the Odell Beckham situation.
7: Right.
8: The third thing that just popped up in my head was the rumor. Were they at Forward? What was the board?
7: They were at a club.
9: They were at a club. We can't tell you exactly which one.
7: And someone was holding up a sign.
9: We can't tell you, but we're being bad.
8: I get it.
7: Yeah. And someone held up a sign. There were multiple players there, and they were holding up a sign that said, thanks for the vacation six. And you know the bottle girls have signs that come out, and they had
8: because they
7: the
8: had just
9: think that you're in a club and you're like, hey, can I get a pin in one of those things? We're gonna put this up. That's dislike. That's Bo Callahan.
7: Yeah. That's in.
9: So that's why I was able to justify it when it got to that point. But even still, in hindsight, Man, let Duke Johnson be mad. Let everybody.
8: You
9: know what I'm saying?
8: But Miles let all of the guys have not liked him.
7: I also think Baker has grown.
9: Right.
7: As well.
9: Certainly.
7: You know what I'm saying?
9: We have a chance to let him to do that.
7: No, but you know why I don't think it would have happened here? Because when he got success, he got carte blanche. And that is he's like, I'm playing because I want to play.
9: Because power is corrupting.
7: Yeah. Yeah. And I don't think that would have been healthy for him. I think he had to go through some stuff.
9: I mean, Stephen A. used to be like, this

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3: 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The defense. 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
4: We've been through these first game horror shows before.
5: Paul brought this up, Tony. I thought it was fascinating. Both Stefanski and Freddie Kitchens got their ass beat in their first game. 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
0: 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Is it too early to panic? 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Are we still going to do it? Absolutely. The home of the Browns, 850 ESPN Cleveland.
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8: 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The Guardians and White Sox right now, bottom of the second, no score. There are two outs. How awesome was last night for them to kind of get that victory, walk-off fashion? They start off the game kind of back-to-back home runs. They score three, and I'm like, all right, it's going to be easy.
9: These dudes ain't no joke either.
8: No.
9: I got to give them props.
8: Yes.
9: Going to go from worst to first for without a reason, right?
8: Yes, and you're talking about a team in the White Sox that was historically bad.
9: Right.
8: I mean, historically bad.
9: How many players? We owned them for a minute.
8: Yeah, owned them. So, and here's the crazy thing, too, is that on game night, it was 2 years ago when they were really, really bad. Uh-huh. Me and Q Myers, we're crushing the White Sox. Right, we're crushing the White Sox. And I asked the question, do they know how bad they are? And don't think about it, right? We had the conversation. The next day, I get an email from our founder and CEO, Craig Karmazin, with the president, one of the presidents, because they in different of the White Sox on the email too, and said, "Hey Emmett, this is no names, please. He tried to call you guys on game night last night. I wanted to connect you two." I'm like, "Oh God!" Like, "Oh no!" And again, no names, please. It's somebody that works high up in their organization, not like their GM or anything like that. Just hit me back, say, "Hey Emmett, love listening to game night. Yes, we know." That was his answer. You know, I just was like, "Hey, thanks for reaching out." So uncomfortable because I was like, "Man,
9: cop deuces."
8: Copped him with the quickness because I was like, "Oh, I know people listen."
9: What happened was,
8: yeah, I know people listen, but I don't ever think like someone who works,
9: Deshaun was right.
8: Yeah, right. Deshaun listening.
9: Yeah. Right. Y'all in the media. Y'all be up to no good.
8: I didn't say the White Sox need to win 100 games. They had just won 25 out of 160. Yeah, 162. It was that bad. But, yeah, so for them to go from there to where they are now, looks like they're on the verge of giving up the lead in the division. They've had to lead in the division for most of the season. You know, especially the second half of the year.
9: Start off with us, wasn't
8: Correct early on.
9: You dominate for like the first couple months of the season.
8: Early on.
9: They just took over.
8: Yeah.
9: I thought it was at least a good 2 or 3 month stretch where we were like, it. And then they kind of was on our heels. I'm like, oh, this is the White Sox. And I know I just brushed them off like, oh, they're the White Sox. This is not going to last. And to their credit, it has lasted.
8: It has, and credit to them.
2: Yeah, I thought that they were going to fall off. Mm-hmm. Like, second half, I was like, oh, Guardians have the easiest schedule to kick off the second half. Like, White Sox, they're going to win their probably 75 or 80 games, and okay, whatever. They've been toe-in-toe with everyone out there. They've done really well. They've really impressed. By the way, the only team in MLB history, the most wins, after following 3 consecutive 100-loss seasons.
9: Right.
2: 77 is the most, and obviously there's still 2 weeks left.
8: Yeah, Will Venable's probably going to be the manager of the year.
9: That right there, though, truth be told, those players are foundational. That's going to be a 4 or 5 year run because you know what they went through? They went through baseball hell and survived it, motivated by it, and have overcome it, and they'll only be better for it.
2: It could be longer than that, just the way that arbitration works and everything in baseball. Like, these guys, their contracts, unless they want to get traded, they typically, you'll stay with a team for 7, 8 years.
9: Yeah. So like the Royals, basically. Remember they were winning?
2: Mm-hmm. They won that World Series. Yeah. It was crazy.
8: Right. Yeah, they were super bad for a long time, then ended up winning the World Series. Yeah, so, you know, the Guardians, much more consistent. They're always here.
9: They're in the mix.
8: Yeah, that's the one thing I love about them is Parker Messick gets the strikeout to start at the top of the third. They are consistently good and consistently in it. They're actually not having a good year.
9: For them.
8: Yes. Yeah, they're actually not having a good year. They're, you know, around 500. And, you know, I expect the Guardians to be better than that. But the AL as a whole, outside of what the Rays and the Yankees, everybody's just about 500 in the Red Sox.
2: Well, I mean, it always reminds me of when the Guardians at that point, at that time, the Indians in 95, like that may be the greatest team to have never won a title.
8: Yeah.
2: But then you come back 2 years later in 97, and you actually go longer in the World Series. You end up going to game 7 instead of, what was it, 5 or 6 games with the Braves.
8: I think it was six.
2: Yeah. So like, but like you go the distance and like you are now the odds on favorite to win. I think they only won like 97 games that year. But again, like it's the consistency that we're seeing from this organization. It's been like that for, you know, decades now.
8: Yeah. Yeah. And they've just been super consistent. And I just want them to get in.
9: Yeah. I'm happy to say that. I at least had a chance to go to several of those games when they were at their peak of, that. It was amazing going to that place.
8: Yeah. Insane.
9: Sold out.
8: And that place used to seat probably 15 more thousand.
9: Right. Well, they purposely took stands.
8: Oh, yeah, yeah. They had to because they just couldn't draw like that anymore. But when that was a big ballpark from a attendance standpoint. It was sold out. Was it 455 times in a row?
2: 455. A number we'll always remember as the promos.
8: And I'm not good at like numbers and stuff like that, but
9: those in the 400s.
8: Yeah. All right. We'll hear from Tony Grossi coming up next. Stay with us.
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4: 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Tony, we heard from Deshaun Watson today. And before we get to all of that, because I definitely want to get your thoughts on that, tell us about Universal Windows Direct.
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4: Tony, well, I got a chance to hear some of Deshaun as you were there. It sounded like he didn't think he played that bad on Sunday. Did you get that feel?
5: Yeah. I think, you know. I don't think you're going to ever hear any concession from Watson that he does anything bad. It just doesn't seem to be in him to admit something like that. So it's starting to go through one ear and out the other with me.
4: Yeah, go ahead, Jerry.
6: I know when you're asking these questions to him, and I don't think you're trying to set him up for failure or anything like that, but do you... Because there's a bunch of people in the room. Do you take those things about the media personally, or do you just say, hey, it's just him doing his job? How do you interpret when he says those things?
5: No, I don't take it personally because I know I'm not expecting him to throw 400 yards and five touchdowns. That's three games worth for him.
6: Damn, Tony.
4: You're right. You're absolutely right. Yeah, you do get the rip for that. You're right.
5: This is Deshaun's problem with the public, with the fans, is that he has no awareness, no self-awareness whatsoever.
4: Yeah.
5: And, you know, all he's got to say is, hey, listen, it's my first game back in 700 days. I'll do better. I've got to do better. You know, just bear with me while I figure it out. Something like that.
4: Mm-hmm.
5: And he just can't do it. So that's why I tune out anymore, because it seems every press conference he just digs a deeper hole by attaching blame to somebody else.
4: Yeah, or even just dismissing

0: things. Like, I didn't feel like I heard him. And I didn't hear all of it, you know, for the record. Say, like, oh, it was this guy's fault, was that. It was kind of like, oh, it was just, you know, the fumble, the one interception, you know, the incompletion. It really wasn't that bad. And, look, I get it. Yeah. You don't want to stand up there and go, I was terrible. I'm the worst quarterback in the league. But to your point, if it's just as simple as, hey, man, I got to play better. We all got to play better. And if I elevate my play, we'll all get better. I don't think it's that hard. I don't know why he has such a difficult time with that, Tony.
1: It's a defect. It's a personality defect, which has been his part of his downfall here in Cleveland. So, I just shake my head. It's, you can't take it personally or can't take it too seriously because, you know, Gerard knows there's that old adage, the film doesn't lie.
0: An eye in the lie don't lie.
1: What you see on film is not good. Yeah. Anyway.
0: It's not.
2: All right, still sticking with quarterbacks, and this one's not on got to be high on your hierarchy list either. But I'm wondering, are you going to stop in the Breakers press conference while in Tampa, or are you just going to stick to the Brown side of things?
1: Well, the logistics are hard because sometimes the interview rooms for home and visitors, you know this, are a distance
0: simultaneous
1: between
0: too.
1: Them. Right. You know, my responsibility is covering the Browns. It's not like I'm trying to avoid them. I'm a one-man gang out there. Some of these media organizations have 2-3 people covering them, you know, for them. So it's just difficult. If it's possible, I wouldn't shy from
2: doing it.
1: Give
2: me a couple questions I could ask for. You can go over there.
1: Oh, so you mean you're going to go interview Baker?
0: No, he's saying he'll ask some questions.
2: You say you give me a question you want to ask the guys in the locker room, then you can shoot over there, and I got you covered.
1: Yeah, well, maybe we could work that out. Because I'll have to devote my entire post game to Baker. Then I can't be going back and forth.
2: You know how face he's going to have when he sees you, Tony. This would be so next level.
1: Well, it depends how he plays.
0: Right. Oh, he's going to love to see you if he does.
2: Oh, anyway, it goes. It's going to be something.
1: Listen, I don't believe that I'm in his mind at all. I mean, he's on his fourth year there. He's had success there.
2: Tony, he holds a grudge. You'll be on his mind.
1: Well,
2: the
1: I,
2: day
1: know
2: he
1: that.
2: Dies.
1: Right. I know that. But anyway, it was interesting though today hearing Todd Monken, who has tremendous respect for Baker Mayfield, tremendous, and it's authentic. You know, they were together 1 year under Freddie. Monken was the coordinator. And he said something today that I had never heard before. He said that when Todd went to Baltimore and Baker left the Rams, you know, he went Carolina, the Rams that 1 year right after the Browns, and then he was a free agent. He thought Baker was going to go to Baltimore as Lamar's backup. Mm. And he said he was very excited about that. Of course, there was no chance of a competition there. And Tampa Bay had a quarterback competition ready for him, so he took that job. Remember, it was him and who is that guy they put him up against? Kyle Trask, yeah. But they didn't promise Baker the starting job, Tampa Bay. This was the first year after Tom Brady.
0: Mm-hmm.
1: And they didn't promise him the job, but they said, you know, you'll definitely compete for it. And so he bet on himself, and he went with the Tampa, and it's been a wonderful marriage between that team and Baker.
0: Talking to Todd Monken today, you know, was the procedural stuff addressed at all? And does he feel like it'll be better?
1: Well, sure, he feels it'll be better, but we got to see. I mean,
0: right. That
1: would seem to me to be the most easily correctable stuff because it has nothing to do with the opponent. It's all
0: right.
1: You know, yourself.
0: Yeah, it's who beating whom,
1: and,
0: right?
1: And
2: Brown on Brown.
1: Yeah, and Watson was asked about it, too, and it sounds like, you know, they'll try to save some seconds by shortening play calls, and I don't know. This has been such an issue under Monken. There's got to be something about his system that makes it difficult.
0: He's like John Gruden, I guess. Tony, you know how John Gruden has
1: Gruden
0: those super
1: was known
0: long?
1: For that, yeah.
0: Matt Todd must
1: be
0: the same.
1: He was always known for that. You know what? I've got to pursue that. We'll see how this week goes because Munkin's not available tomorrow, and I'm not out there Monday, Friday. So mm-hmm. if it looks to be a problem again, I want to look further into this and whether or not he'll admit that, you know, I have a tough system to begin with.
0: Yeah, it might not be a bad question for their for the offensive coordinator yeah. about the play call, you know, this stuff.
1: True.
0: Yeah,
1: that's a good
2: great
1: idea.
2: Great point. Yeah. I'll see what he says.
1: Travis Schweitzer.
0: Yep.
2: Along with that, Tony, I mean, I've heard a lot of people in the media say that there's a possibility that Deshaun doesn't even make it past the second half of this game against the Tampa Bay Buccaneers. Could you see Munkin pulling him out during the course of this game?
1: My quick answer is no, I can't see that. I think he's going to give him the whole game. However, we don't know how bad it could be mm-hmm. in the first yeah. half. You know, he only had one turnover in Jacksonville. If there are multi-turnovers in the first half and goose eggs on the scoreboard, I mean, it's going to be hard not to pull them. So it all depends on you know, if there's improvement or not. But I think going into it, Munkin doesn't think that's a real possibility. But geez, you know, you can only take so much.
2: Yeah, I caught some heat from my teammates because Shadur was not warming up to the same level as Green. Did you notice that on Sunday?
1: Prior to the game?
2: Prior to the game, that Shadur was not doing this?
1: I didn't. I usually watch some of the pregame, but got distracted in Jacksonville. I didn't notice that. What did you make of it?
2: I was like, okay, I thought Green was about to play because he was literally doing everything Deshaun was doing while Shadur was just kind of going through the motions. So I'm like, are they playing mind games with the Jaguars mm-hmm. and making it seem like he's not going to play and it's going to be Green?
1: Gerard, was this after 11:30? Because they turn in their inactives.
0: It was right before 11:30.
2: It was right before, yeah.
0: Yeah, it was right before.
1: Okay. Didn't know the inactives while you were watching that?
2: No, I didn't.
0: No.
1: Yeah. Okay, so you thought maybe there was a chance.
2: Oh, yeah, I was convinced of it.
0: Yeah. Wow. I was like, yeah, Talen's going to be the backup. Wow. Obviously, he wasn't. He was inactive, but.
1: Yeah. I don't see that happening in Tampa. I think it's the same way in Tampa. And then, you know, we'll reassess after that.
0: Yeah, well,
2: that we will.
0: Well, great stuff as always. Tony, before we let you go, tell everybody about the Grand Resort.
1: Yeah, you know, I recently had the pleasure of spending a day with my family at Avalon Lakes and the Grand Resort in Warren, Ohio. 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
16: That's right. 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
17: Left field. Antonacci, he's not going to get it, or is he? He won! The Guardians walk it off!
16: That's right, courtesy of our friends at CLE Guardians TV. Gardos get a huge, huge win last night, 7-6. Brian Rocchio coming through in the clutch, delivers a two-run double in order to win last night's game. Brian Rocchio on the chance from the crowd hearing his name last night.
18: To be honest, that's the best thing ever in my life. When I hear Rocchio, that's something to come to my mind. Like, I can get disappointed to the crowd when they're doing that.
16: Just awesome stuff from Playoff Rocchio's moniker, and he delivered last night.
19: He certainly did. To give you guys a heads up, Gardo's up 2-0 right now. It is the top of the fourth. White Sox have two on and two out. Joe Adele,
16: Take that back. It is now bases loaded. Parker Messick just hit a player.
19: Just hit a player. Okay. All right. Yeah, so a little bit behind Nick there. Huh?
20: Take him out.
19: No, not in the top of the fourth. He hadn't given up a run yet. It's two out. A ground ball.
16: It's Parker Messick. No, you're going to let him ride.
20: Okay.
16: Yeah. No, yeah. I get it. I understand.
19: Get him out of there.
16: He's hitting players. Bases loaded. Get out of here.
19: It's no. just a little
16: yeah,
19: trouble.
16: He's at 59 pitches.
20: That's a weird place to get hit.
16: That hurt the forearm. Yeah. That's for sure.
19: Yeah, the White Sox hitter, whose name I haven't
16: Montgomery.
19: Seen. Montgomery got hit on the inside of his forearm. But last night was a tremendous victory. It was great. Gardo's only half a game behind the White Sox. If they win today, they're in first place.
20: By half a game.
19: Yeah. Now, they're off tomorrow. White Sox play tomorrow. That makes up the half game.
16: Correct.
19: You know, there. So they'll either be tied or they'll be up a full game if they're able, to win this one. But it was awesome last night.
16: With all of this in play, obviously, we've been talking about a lot of like clutch athletes that have sort of come across our mindset. Brian Rocchio, he has now 7 career walk-off hits for this year in 423 games. That's as many as Jose Ramirez has his entire career. So, a lot of really great stuff by Brian Rocchio. Last at bat of a Game 7 World Series, who do you want up to bat? Do you want Hosey or do you want Brian Rocchio?
19: I got to go with Hosey. I know Rocchio has been awesome in the clutch, but you live and die with your best players, and there's no – the fact that my man took a $100 million pay cut, I want him up in every situation. You know, so no disrespect to Rocchio, but yeah, give me Jose. Drop.
20: Rocchio. And I love Jose.
19: Mm-hmm.
20: I'm going to declare him pretty soon the greatest Guardians player of all time. But sometimes, like, for example, Kyrie is a better clutch shooter than LeBron, but LeBron's a greater player.
19: Yeah, and LeBron was pretty great in the clutch, too.
20: But you get my point, though.
19: Yeah, I get it. I definitely get it.
16: Well, we move off of the Guardian stuff. Obviously, it's still about 2 weeks left. Technically, 9 games after today. So, this it does not end here. You know, obviously, you still got to finish out the season. We will see what goes on there for the Guardians. We move to Berea, where we heard from the quarterback talked a little bit earlier today. This is Deshaun Watson, quarterback one for the Cleveland Browns, on what he believes he did well this past week.
0: Yeah, finding completions, operating well. That's pretty much it. Had one turnover, a couple, you know, that one sack fumble, obviously got to protect the ball, but we recovered it. That's pretty much it for real. You know, we just didn't have opportunities in the red zone to get points. Only 6 incompletions. One of them was a pick. One was the end of the game or end of the half. Tip ball. 2 missed throws and then a throwaway. So
16: that's all, though.
20: I'm a Deshaun Watson apologist. It's well noted and documented. Mm-hmm. Even I gotta say something on this. We're on a 3-yard line. You don't get no more red zone than that.
19: Yeah. I don't know, man. It's I understand being, you know, confident and everything, but it does feel like there's a little delusion going on. You know, it does. It does. And it's nothing wrong with going, man, I got to play better. We all do, but I know it starts with me and it ends with me. And if I play better, then we're going to be good. And that's what my plan is to do. Yeah. And I hate telling people what they should say. Right. I really do.
20: And I understand why he's on the defensive. Trust me. Trust me.
19: All of it's self-inflicted, by the way.
20: I saw
19: Messing
20: it.
19: Got out of it. I told you. Yeah, I told you, man.
16: Got to pull him.
19: Yeah. A little bit. Ain't that wrong with a little bit of adversity?
20: You ain't lying. I'll just tell somebody that. Here I am. Yeah. Pull him out.
19: Right. Get him out of here. But, yeah, that, it just.
20: Get the paper for these.
19: Yeah, get the paperwork for these bums. But, yeah, as far as Deshaun is concerned, I was listening, like, you don't want to necessarily go that route. But to each his own, man.
16: Well, we heard from it. We're going to wrap up the refresh right here with Todd Monken, head coach of the Cleveland Browns, talking about on if he's confident Deshaun Watson is in the right headspace right now.
21: I am. You'd have to ask him. Well, that's okay. I mean, that's his prerogative. He controls the narrative, what he wants out there. I would just say that there's not one player or coach in that locker room that I don't have their back. I mean, just like with my son who's here coaching with me or anybody that I've been around, like, I want and expect to see them play their best. And that's what we're paid as coaches, to try to get the best out of them. And we can play better around him. I think he had fun. When you're not moving the ball, is that fun? No, that's not fun for me or him. I mean, that'd be silly to say that it was. But he hadn't played in 22 months. And he finally got the first team reps for like 2 weeks. And I think there's enough there to say, I expect to play better.
16: Do you expect Deshaun to play better?
20: Yes, I do.
19: Can you play the start of that one more time for me?
21: I am. You'd have to ask him.
19: He sounded so annoyed right there.
16: Like, why are you asking me this question again?
20: Well, we did.
19: Yeah, he sounded so annoyed right there.
20: Things happen.
19: Yeah. What was the question from there again? I was too stuck on. I'm sorry.
16: On if he's confident.
19: No, I'm saying, what did you ask us?
16: My question, do you believe that Deshaun, he expects him to play better. Yeah. Do you expect him to play better?
19: I do expect it to be better, but I can't say I expect it to be good, if that makes any sense. There should be fewer there should be fewer delay of game penalties. I think there should be fewer times where I felt like he got caught in between, I don't know if I want to throw this or not. So I think he should be better, but not substantially better.
20: Well, here's the thing, though. Asking someone, I mean, you make jumps in the second game, third game, and fourth game, too. Or you may decline. I mean, it can go both ways, no doubt. But here's my concern is, yes, you can make a jump. You should make a jump. But we need to see, and it was a preseason game. I'm sorry for even referencing this. You want to see that Dylan Gabriel operation.
19: Yeah.
20: If you're giving us that type of operation, that type of execution, you're golden. You're great. You're good. Because I can't ask for more than that.
19: Mm-hmm.
20: And if you're giving me a situation to where we're not having to turn over the football, and the first 3 or 4 plays, how that looked, and if you can consistently do that for the entirety of a football game, I believe we'll be fine with Deshaun. If he can give us that consistently, minus turn the ball over.
19: Right.
16: Guys, that is going to do it for the refresh.
19: That is the refresh, 216-710-0850. That is the number to call. We'll talk a little bit more about Baker and who is the most

0: 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Mm. All right? We could debate all of that coming up next. Yep. We'll see you on the other side.
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4: Last night, I was on game night. 10 p.m. to 1 a.m. here on 850 ESPN Cleveland. During the show, it actually was during the break. You know, Q has the Ring cameras, though, everybody does. And he said somebody threw dog poop, like their dog walked past the house, used the bathroom. They picked it up in a plastic bag and put it in his trash can that was sitting out for the trash in the morning. And he was asking, should he be mad about that? Because he said he was. He was like, why is he putting dog waste in my trash can? And I was like, well, because it's the trash and it's right there. He's like, it was in a bag. So is it fair or foul to put your dog's waste in someone else's trash can?
5: I think it's foul. And at the same time, though, I'd rather have you do that than just leave it and keep on moving. But the reason why I say it's foul is that your trash is like your personal stuff. It's a violation of...
4: It's your trash.
5: Yeah, but you never know what's in that trash.
6: Everything you know exactly what's in that trash.
5: I'm saying you don't want other people to know what's in your trash. Maybe you don't want people to know what your lifestyle is and what you're eating and what you're doing with that trash.
4: No, he didn't want someone putting poop in his.
5: My point is... You open up doors, Pandora's box, if you will, by doing that.
6: RJ.
7: We had neighbors over a couple days ago just to sit around on the patio and chit-chat, and they brought this same thing up, and they are anti-putting your dog's poop in their garbage can.
4: Yeah, which was interesting.
7: I don't get it either. I'm with you.
4: Yeah, I don't get it. And Q was like, yeah, but what if the smell lingers after? And by the way, the trash was going out in the morning. It was at the curb. In the so I'm like, to me, that ain't a big deal.
6: It would be foul if they're walking up your driveway and throwing it in the trash can, because that is a violation. Like, the sidewalk is, it is what it is. That's its own spot. Yeah. You walk up my driveway, we're going to have issues. And if you put poop in my, in my driveway
4: I'm
6: trash
4: can. All of that.
6: Okay. But if it's on the curb, it's because it's getting dumped tomorrow.
4: Yes, and most people have their trash in trash bags.
6: Yeah, correct.
4: So unless you're going through somebody's trash, you're not going to know what their lifestyle is.
5: I just still feels like it's just a violation of one's privacy. I just feel strongly about that. For example, I don't go... Like, when people touch other people's mailboxes, not the mailman. I get offended by that.
4: If someone touches the mailbox?
5: Like, when those people who, like, put forms in the mailbox is not the mailman. I'm like, why are you putting stuff in people's mailbox? What are you doing?
4: So if I come over your house, should I not throw my trash in your trash?
5: Your guest, sure.
4: All right, but if I was a stranger, you know, then
5: I don't know you, I mean, if you're my boy and you're my neighbor and all that, all right, you do that, I ain't gonna trip.
4: I happen to be in the area.
5: Uh-huh.
4: And I have this dog. And you're like, is that E walking past my house?
5: I would not trip.
4: And you see me throwing the dog.
5: I would not trip.
4: Right.
6: It's the same poop.
5: Yeah, but I know you.
4: Right. Okay, so it's the stranger poop.
5: Yeah, I don't know what you put in my garbage can. You might be putting a bomb in there for all I know.
4: Oh, no, he knew exactly what he put because he saw the dog go poop on the Ring cam.
5: I'm serious, though.
4: Saw the guy pick it up.
5: I mean, he saw the poop and all that, but even, again, I will take that over. It still feels like, okay, next thing you know, you're going to be walking on my doorstep and sitting on my chairs and... Get in my pool. What's next?
6: But you know that's not the case.
4: That's not going to happen.
5: That's how I think.
4: Obviously. Jim says that's totally wrong.
5: Thank you.
4: Alpha says it's foul. Stay off my grass. Here's the thing. They don't have grass in Las Vegas.
5: They got dirt.
4: He's got rocks in the front yard. Yeah, there's rocks in the front yard. There's AstroTurf in the back.
5: Right.
4: So the dog pooped on some rocks. The person cleaned it up. and just dropped it in that in the trash can. And Q was like, I don't know, man. I feel like I need some get back. I said, so what you do is go poop in a bag and go take it over to your house and throw it in their trash. I guess he was like, I don't want it that bad.
5: Put some locks on your garbage can.
4: Right, but then.
5: Which is crazy work.
4: Yeah. Yeah, this
5: there
4: is
5: awesome. There is no solution to it, dog.
4: And my man was like, and I just had a company come over and clean my trash cans too.
5: I need to do the same, man.
4: I said, dog, that's a different type of money.
5: Yeah.
4: I didn't even know that was a service. That somebody will come out and clean your trash cans.
5: Yeah.
4: Don't you just need to hose them down?
5: Yeah, that's all you do need to do and put some soap in it. But yeah. Maybe you don't got time or you don't want to deal with the smell. I got a real bad maggot problem right now.
4: Oh, that's terrible. Yeah. I mean, did like a bag open up or something like that?
5: I don't know what the deal is, but like 2 weeks, 3 weeks in a row, it's just been like garbage out. And the next, you know, I see maggots everywhere. And I'm like, so obviously the flies in my neighborhood are reproducing and bothering the hell out of me in the process. But yeah, man.
4: So Yusuf tweets the show, Addie Goldie, Addie at JR Cherry 3, at Nick Paul, says someone actually called the police on somebody for doing that before.
5: Yeah, it's a violation of property.
4: Amanda says someone put their dog poop in my can after the trash man had already
5: came. Oh, now that's
4: though.
5: Even more foul.
4: Said I didn't catch it, so the poop was in my can with the lid closed for a week.
5: That's foul.
4: That
5: foul.
4: Is foul.
5: That's
4: that,
5: foul.
4: Yeah.
6: That I can get on board with being upset.
5: Yeah. All right, okay, I will relent. Garbage ain't picked up yet. Knock yourself out.
6: Okay.
5: Garbage has been collected.
4: Oh, absolutely.
5: Do not do that.
6: Then we're all on board with that.
4: Yeah, we're all on board on that. Yeah. My only issue why I didn't think it was a big deal, because it was 10 o'clock at night for him.
5: Uh-huh.
4: And he said, I was like, do they come in the afternoon? He said, no, they come first thing in the morning. So what was it really going to do?
6: If you wouldn't have caught it on the camera, you would have never known.
4: Would have never known. Right. He's like, but I do know. And that's all that matters.
5: I heard that.
4: Jamie tweets the show and says, I'm glad Gerard feels that way. It's a federal offense to open up someone's mailbox. Someone else's mailbox could be putting something in there without postage on it, stealing from a PO mail carrier in Amish country. Thank you, Jamie. Yeah, I don't necessarily. I get that. But if someone's dropping a flyer in there, I don't necessarily care. Like, it doesn't bother me. I do understand it's a federal offense. I want to know how many people went to the penitentiary because they opened up somebody's mailbox.
5: I don't know.
4: Something tells me nobody. You know, unless they, like,
5: I mean, unless
4: murdered four people, then walked over and opened someone's mailbox, they taking that charge.
5: One of my favorite things to look at, and I hope it's real and not fake, but I think it might be AI-induced, is when people do those bombs on people who steal mail or steal packages, and it blows up on them.
6: I know exactly what you're talking about.
5: Oh, I love watching those.
6: I'm sure there's probably a couple of them that are real, but majority of them, I got to believe they're AI.
5: Crap.
6: But they are fun to watch. I'll give you that. It's the people that go and, porch steal?
4: Porch pirates is what they're called.
6: Thank you. Yeah.
4: Where Amazon put something out. I only had that happen to me once. It was back when I was living in an apartment. And I ordered a Denzel Ward jersey. Ooh, and somebody, crap. Yeah, there you go. It is now 3-2.
5: James.
4: Fam just hit a home
5: run. Told you
4: to
5: take him out.
4: Homer. Yeah, so there you go. There you go. Guardians now down one after Tommy Pham hit a three-run shot.
5: He looks like a Tommy Pham, don't he?
4: Does he?
5: Yeah, he looks like his name should be Tommy Pham.
4: I don't know. I feel like it seems like he might have a different name. He looks like a David to me.
5: Looks like a Tommy Pham to me.
4: Right.
5: Man, that's Tommy Pham right there. You know who you're talking to.
4: Tommy Pham.
5: You know you messing with.
4: Coming up next, we'll get random with our three-time Super Bowl champion. But if you're looking for a motor vehicle, don't go to some random place. 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
5: That's right. 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
20: Coming up, we'll tell you who went next level about 2:45. But right now, y'all know what time it is.
14: It's time to get random on The Next Level. While the next level is always random, but right now, it's time for Random Thoughts with Jerrod Cherry. Talk to him, Jerrod.
21: Ian Slick, if I told you that there were seashells at the top of Mount Everest, would you believe me?
20: Sure.
21: And why would you believe me?
20: Because I'm assuming that millions of years ago, it was covered by water and the plates pushed it up.
21: Yeah,
20: and
21: now that's exactly.
20: Yeah, so it's plausible for sure.
21: Yeah, so right now on my Instagram timeline, I got a ton of these type of things coming my way. So I'm fascinated by them. But yeah, you're exactly right. That's a situation where the tectonic plates mash together and it rises up the crust. And what was once on the seafloor is now up in the air. But here's the part about it that gets morbid for me. Like, say the Earth is around a billion years from now.
20: Yes.
21: There's a possibility there'll be no proof whatsoever that we existed.
20: There could be. Could be fossilized seashells or what's at the top. I just looked it up. That makes sense for sure. I saw this, to your point, about a billion years from, it could seem like we never exist. I watched a show. I can't remember the title of it. But it was like two things going on at once. There was people looked like they

0: They were investigating something, and it looked like they were trying to learn about a civilization, right? And they're like, oh, this must mean this person is a king and, you know, was a king. And you don't know what they're talking about. And the payoff is, it was like a million years from now, where basically most humans, our civilization were gone. There were humans here, but on a whole nother level. They found a guy that died in a car accident, and he had an action figure with him. They thought that they uncovered his body because it was rocks and all, you know. They uncovered his body and was like, oh, he must have been so important. They built some type of structure around him to preserve his body. No, that was a car.
1: Right, totally projected.
0: Yeah, and then there was this little action figure, and they said this shows that he was the king and the leader because they gave him this gift of himself. And totally wrong.
1: Right.
0: It was a guy that was down on his luck, was a comedian down on his luck, and tried to sell an obscure G.I. Joe to get some money, and then he stole it back.
1: Right.
0: And got into a car accident.
1: In the process.
0: But to your point, they were just guessing because there was no other, it was so long ago, most evidence of our of how we operated was gone.
1: Yeah, and I wonder how much that actually occurs with us today when we go back and look at stuff from antiquity, if you will. Because when you were saying that, I was thinking to myself, now what if the guy who was buried in a Cadillac survives? I mean, that's a story to tell.
0: Yeah, and but to them, the brand of the car, it was just the fact that he was inside a structure. But they thought it meant he was important.
1: But here's the thing, though, with at least, I think with our situation, though, because, like, we've been shooting out radio waves and television waves for, like, years now.
0: Mm-hmm.
1: So now, I wonder if there's some type of medium for those powers that be that are out there, that they're actually receiving these things and just downloading and recording it.
0: Who knows? I randomly watched a video last night about how truly vast it is. You know,
1: in space?
0: Yeah, because you know, what do we hear about, especially growing up, the asteroid belt?
1: Right.
0: You know, the asteroid belt, how, and when we see it in movies, people got to dip and dodge and all this. And this video said, think about the number of satellites, Voyager 1, Voyager 2, and there's two other ones that we sent out to the, out of our solar system. They didn't even come close to hitting an asteroid in the asteroid belt.
1: This is so vast.
0: Yeah, because it's dense for space, but there's thousands and millions of miles between each boulder and comet. Like, you know, that's how close? Vast it is.
1: Right.
0: So even us sending out radio signals is so vast.
1: You might just be too small to get noticed. That's the other part.
0: Yeah. 100%. Because I know on Voyager 2, I believe, they put a record on there.
1: Right.
0: And they inscribe
1: some
0: stuff.
1: Record too, right?
0: Yeah. Yeah. So that, like, you could, there's information about human beings on it.
1: Speaking of gold, I guess allegedly there's like an insane amount of gold in the Earth's crust. We obviously just can't get to it, but it's not a rare, it's not, our access to getting to it is rare, but it's not as rare as you would think.
0: Okay.
1: Which I thought was fascinating.
2: Like gold, the metal is not that rare? Is that what?
1: Meaning that it's a
2: there's a boatload of it
1: somewhere. On Earth.
0: There's just no way we could get to the crust to do
1: it's not yet.
2: Makes sense.
0: Right. Yeah, and I don't know if we want to be messing around with the crust of the
1: earth. I mean, you never know what people do, because at one point in time, people probably thought fracking was crazy, and we do that now.
0: Yeah, this is true.
3: If anybody's interested, though, there is a documentary about that gold record, and it also tells the story of Voyager 1 and 2. It's on PBS. It's called The Farthest.
0: Nice. I am just fascinated by that, because the whole point of this video is, why haven't these satellites we've sent out ever been hit by anything?
1: Right.
0: There's like, there's all type of stuff
1: like a little
0: going
1: rock.
0: Yeah. There's like, it has, and that tells you how fast it is. And the first, I end up falling asleep, but the first point they made was the asteroid belt. When we look at the our galaxy, you see the asteroid belt, and it looks like it's rocks everywhere.
1: Right.
0: And I guess for the solar system, it is, but the scale of it is, we can't comprehend the scale of it.
1: See, my thought process is like 100,000 years from now, say civilization still exists, we'd figure out some way to get there, and we're mining that. I know we are, because that just fits right into how we do things.
0: It might
1: brought back a platinum rock.
0: Maybe. Maybe. It's going to take a lot, though, because everything's moving.
1: But think about it, though. Okay, so we look at the jump we had in technology from, I mean, my grandmother.
0: From the 40s to now.
1: My grandmother, for example, she lived to be 103.
0: Mm-hmm.
1: She was born in the early 1900s.
0: Mm-hmm.
1: She saw buggy carts, cars in their infancy,
0: mm-hmm.
1: airplanes, and then someone flying into space.
0: Yeah.
1: So that had to be mind-blowing for her. You know what I mean?
0: No question. I mean, it went from, like, my dad was born in 46, mm-hmm. I want to say. So the whole civil rights movement, you know, that type of stuff. And then technologically, they ain't really had TV like that. You know, there was a channel. Mm-hmm. If they did, maybe two channels.
1: Well, we experienced that, though.
0: On the phone.
1: Right. We experienced you had to get up and literally turn the knob.
0: Right. Yeah. Turn the knob. 358-1943. In 61.
1: Well, press the button in if you want color.
0: Yeah.
1: Remember that one?
0: Yep. And they used to have two knobs. 358-19 was on one, and then
1: UHF
0: on the bottom.
1: UHF and VHF or something like that?
0: Yep. Was 43 was on the bottom. 43 and 61 was on the bottom knob. Back when TVs were so heavy, you needed three people to move them.
1: Yeah, you're talking about a walking workers' comp situation. Pick a TV up.
0: Dog, they were as heavy as washing machines.
1: If not heavier. I say heavier.
0: Right. Heavier than the washing machines now, for sure. Washing
1: now is lightweight.
0: Compared to what they used to be.
1: Back in the day. Yeah, back in the day.
0: Man.
1: Drop your toe on that or have it drop on your toe.
0: Yeah. So crazy. But now you can get a 90-inch TV. That boy weigh 45 pounds at best.
1: Amazing.
0: Yeah, at best. I've been trying my hardest not to
1: TV?
0: No, just stress by. I've already been stressed by and stuff. I had stuff going on, no need to get into it. But and whenever I'm in there, I buy stuff. Mm-hmm. So my garage just kind of like a little hangout spot.
2: You've already talked about the TV garage for like three times now. You're going to get
0: it. Well, here's the thing. I haven't watched any YouTube videos about TV. Okay. So
1: that's the key.
0: I don't sense it yet, Nick.
1: I don't sense the purchase coming yet.
0: Yeah.
2: Well, and I just buy the phone.
0: Yeah, so. I know. So I gotta stop. You know what I'm saying? I gotta stop. When I get stressed.
2: I don't know, man. You're...
0: Yeah, was
1: when you get stressed,
4: these national guys think they're
2: national money.
4: Big shots.
0: I mean, that is true.
1: I eat.
0: Yeah, that's it. I stress buy stuff I know I don't need at all. You stress eat. What do you do when you're stressed, Nick?
2: I mean, look at me. Yeah, right. No, it's taking a solace with that. Yeah, that's what it is.
0: Yeah, it's. But
2: I basically just like binge watch television.
0: Okay.
2: And just like try to get out that way.
0: I feel it. Yeah. I tried, like, my thing is I'll go, I'm going to get this handheld video games because I'll play the game and it'll get my mind off of it. Oh, you know what? I've always wanted this phone. I'm going to get this phone. It'll distract. And it's not a good way. I guess it's better than, like, I don't know, doing drugs. You know what I'm saying?
2: I don't know, drinking, man.
1: I think you're on the right track.
2: Drinking was my thing back in the day. That's how I, thank God I, you know, not anymore.
0: I've been trying to be conscious of my blood pressure, so I don't...
1: Yeah, I think you made the right decision, dog.
0: Yeah,
1: I mean,
0: yeah, it don't help my pockets all the time, but...
1: I mean, it's going to be a consequence any way you go, but some consequences are worse than others, right?
0: Yeah, ain't no question. Ain't no question about it. All right, Bo is on the line. We had this conversation about someone throwing dog poop in Q Myers' trash can. That was on the curb. It was late at night, and the trash was being taken out in the morning. Bo is a former trash man. Bo, what do you have for us on this?
5: Yeah, I did 16 years throwing residential trash
0: to
5: a company, you know, that's local. And Gerard brings up a good point that, it is an invasion of privacy because, believe it or not, if somebody's looking at your trash every day or once a week for 5 years, he can learn a lot about that person without that person ever speaking to him.
0: Right.
5: But what people fail to realize is once the trash hits the tree lawn, it is no longer considered your property.
0: Ooh.
5: And people that'll argue it and say, it's on my tree lawn, but your tree lawn isn't a part of your property either. Mm. And that's why when you watch the first 48, you'll always see cops go in there and snatch the person's trash to try to put some kind of case together because they don't need a valid search warrant for it. That's just like stores saying, you can't dumpster dive on our property because we're liable for it. That's absolutely wrong. They just don't want you climbing around on their property. Mm. It is once that becomes trash, it is no longer your property.
0: Thank you so much for that, something. Bo. I appreciate it.
2: And it's such a great call by him because that's how they, that's how you get caught for like a lot of like murders and stuff like that.
0: All the time.
2: Yeah. Once you throw out something, they're like, just go in. And the Golden State Killer is like a decade ago now. Like the way he got caught, and he obviously did all of his murders back in like the 70s.
0: Right.
2: But they sort of locked in on him. They got it because he did like a 23andMe saliva thing, or family member did. They linked it up that way. They started tailing this guy. He dropped off like a pizza box. And they were like, yep. And
0: I feel like I saw that. Yeah. I feel like I saw that
2: HBO.
0: Somewhere. Yeah, I did. Okay, I did. I'm most certainly
2: it might be my favorite documentary.
0: Yeah, I most certainly did. It is wild. Yep. Yeah. Insane stuff there. But thank you, Bo. I need to cut that video and send it to Q Myers and let him know. See, dog, you was tripping. It ain't even yours. You know what I'm saying? It ain't your trash now that it's on the lawn. All right, coming up next, we will tell you who went next level. Listen, you want to take watching your favorite sports to the next level? Give Kalshi a shot. It's America's number one prediction market. 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So at the beginning of the game, I predicted that the Guardians were going to win. I could sell that prediction right now. I'd probably take a loss of like $8, but that's better than losing the entire 20, right? It's, you know, you're playing in the live market, so you can buy or sell your predictions whenever you want. And right now on Kalshi, when you download the Kalshi app, if you use the promo code Emmett, E-M-M-E-T-T,
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0: Coming up, Cleveland Browns Daily. All right, Cleveland Browns Daily coming up at 3 o'clock. It's time for us to tell you who went next level.
6: Who went next level today? It's time for the next level performers of the day.
0: My next level performer of the day is Bo, the garbage man, for giving us some great information.
1: That was insight.
0: I also love, he said, yeah, I did 16 years, like he was in a penitentiary.
1: Hell yeah, he did. Right. How hard is it?
0: Oh, it's hard. That's super. Yeah, that is super hard. I don't know if it's wise tale, for lack of a better way to describe it. But I always heard garbage men make good money.
1: Yeah, I've always heard that too. And they should.
0: Yeah, they most certainly should.
1: Yeah, I love my garbage man. He is awesome.
0: Yeah, so shout out to Bo. He's my next level performer of the day.
1: My recycling man, you gotta step your game up, old dog.
0: They're not the they're not the same, but it's a different truck.
1: Yeah, different truck.
0: No, they come over, boom. Like they don't even touch our trash.
1: Yeah, my garbage man be putting in work.
0: Yeah. Yeah.
1: They generate, unfortunately, a lot of garbage.
0: Who went next level?
1: I went previous level.
0: Okay.
1: And I went previous level because if I would just stop, slow down sometimes, and just think, there's this thing called modern technology.
0: Mm-hmm.
1: Now, in my defense, because I got this ticket I gotta pay and someone threw the ticket away.
0: Okay.
1: So I confuse Moreland Hills with Huntington Valley.
0: Mm-hmm.
1: I mean, they're in similar locales.
0: Right.
1: And so I went to the wrong place, and God bless the dispatcher when I went to Moreland Hills.
0: Mm-hmm.
1: She's like, sir, I'm pretty much, heard that, Kevin. Fired up over there.
0: Three-run homer.
2: Just to cut in real quick, that's my next level performer of the day, Petey Halplin,
0: yeah.
2: Right there.
1: That's his name?
0: Yeah, Petey Halplin.
1: Okay.
0: Halplin, excuse me. Yeah.
2: Halplin, yeah.
0: Yeah, yep, three-run homer to give the Gardos a two-run lead.
1: Just keep it.
0: Yeah,
1: so she was nice, but like, I don't recognize your name because I deal with all the tickets.
0: Mm-hmm.
1: I'm like, yeah, here's my name, blah, blah, blah. And she's like, I'm like, ma'am, I got the wrong city. I'm sorry.
0: Yeah. Yep. Yeah, slowing down is kind of tough sometimes. You know, I thought I messed up. I booked some flights for my son the other day. And I was like, hold on. Did I put my son in Cincinnati's name on the... Or no, did I put my son in Utah's name on a flight from Cincinnati?
1: Yeah.
0: I didn't.
1: Okay.
0: But I thought I did for a second because I was like, hold on. I was just moving fast. I was like, oh, okay, this is what it costs. All right, I'm going to go here. Let me put this information in. Boom, booked. Okay, ready to go. And I was like, hold on. because I, and then I got two separate emails. I was like, wait a second. And, but it all like worked out because I went on a site to find like cheap flights. Mm-hmm. So instead of one round trip, they booked two one ways. Mm-hmm.

0: Because it was cheaper that way.
1: That way.
0: Yeah.
1: Okay. They hooked you up then.
0: Oh, yeah. Yeah, no doubt. No doubt about that. All right. Coming up next, Cleveland Browns Daily again. Guardians up 5-3, two outs in the bottom of the sixth. For Gerard Cherry, Nick Paulus, for Tony Grossi, and RJ the Movie Critic, I'm Emmett Golden saying until next time, we'll see you when we see you.

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1: Running right across the five, Jerkins pushing. 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
0: 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We're the place to hear the game and the place to react to the game.
14: I could not think of a more uninspiring opening performance by a team.
1: Now he comes and now he's picked off. It's intercepted.
15: Holding. Offense. Number 77. False start.
1: He was.
15: Offense. Number 71.
16: We didn't want him to win. We didn't even care if they covered. We just wanted them to be watchable. They fell so short of our very modest expectations.
0: The home of the Browns, 850 ESPN Cleveland. 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

0: Spencer live on a First Friday Miracle Edition of Cleveland Browns Daily. I'm Merrily Bo, and it's the Great Z.
1: What'd you do there? What was that?
2: Hello.
1: What was that?
2: I banked my gum in, which you have to have a real belief in.
0: A lot of touch.
2: In the viscosity and the gum part of the gum that will bounce off and not just stick to the wall.
0: I happen to have X up, and so it's like 10 seconds behind. Yeah. So then I just looked down and I saw it, which was nice. It's very nice. Very nice. How you doing here on this first Friday, buddy?
2: You know, I am good. I am good. By the time I get to Wednesday, I am refreshed and
0: what's Wednesday?
2: And ready to go first Friday.
0: Thank you.
2: I am ready to go. Hump day as they're bringing.
0: See, that's why I had to get rid of it.
2: I like that sucked. Camel though. The camel makes me laugh from time to time.
0: Did you smoke cigarettes as a kid because of that camel too?
2: No.
0: Remember Joe Cool?
2: Joe Cool was very cool.
0: Yeah. Although, they had to get rid of him.
2: Well, really dove into the
0: animation. There was a lot going on in that animation.
2: There was a lot, yeah.
0: Yeah, there was.
2: That made it into one of my classes in high school that I took where we sussed out such things in advertisements, subliminal advertising, and that was one of the ones that we said, hey, I'm not sure this is okay.
0: A little bit going on here.
2: There's a lot of it going on.
0: Week one in the NFL is in the books.
2: Yes.
0: We're going to guess the scores a little bit later, which was you dominated in week one. No surprises there. We'll see how it goes in week two. What did you make of the fact that the Wednesday opener was down 12%?
2: Just probably.
0: Still massive. Massive.
2: Oh, yeah.
0: Massive. But I was a little surprised.
2: I'm surprised by that. I also think it was Wednesday. And I think that people weren't paying attention. For it to do 18 on Netflix, I thought which is a subscription.
0: It was big.
2: Is a big number. And
0: also interesting, though, that it was only about 2 worldwide and 16 American.
2: American, yeah.
0: So that was a little interesting to me that for as much, because that is as glamorous a matchup as you're going to get.
2: Yeah.
0: And I don't think, I just want to be abundantly clear. I don't think The NFL is the most powerful league in the world, certainly the most popular league in America, North America by 100 miles. There's nothing to worry about. I just wonder if there is a case of oversaturation and then just so many other options and more people are being spread out to other things. But it was because it is rare that the NFL would be down double digits.
2: Yes, but then correct me if I'm wrong.
0: Yeah.
2: And I might be, but I thought I read this. That in the Sunday afternoon window, you had 2 games going head to head that both cleared 20 million.
0: Yes, that's true. Yeah.
2: So that
0: part's true. So this kind of goes to, this is a bigger.
2: I just think people weren't into Wednesday and then Netflix on a Thursday. It's Netflix.
0: I don't have any problem with the Netflix numbers. Yeah. I think those numbers are incredible.
2: I think it's because it was a Wednesday. I think a lot of people were like, wait, what? There was an NFL game last night?
0: Yeah.
2: Aren't casuals that are like, this is our, of course we know there's a game on Wednesday, but to get. The fact that 40, I think it was like 45 million, I think it was like 23 and 22 head-to-head,
0: something
2: like
0: that. For the Sunday afternoon, yeah.
2: Yeah, that 45 million people watched the Sunday afternoon tells me that if all of those people knew that it was happening on a Wednesday, that would have been in the mid-30s.
0: Yeah, I think what it proves to me is that we are pretty habitual in when we want our things to occur. And the NFL, as it has tried to expand, and we're playing in Melbourne, we played in Brazil, we've played all over spots in Europe, we've done all of these things over the last decade to try to really expand the footprint around the globe. And there is enthusiasm for it, but not in terms of coming in droves in any way. And the Netflix numbers kind of reflected that a little bit, because that's an ability to watch a game live on Netflix. And the numbers internationally were relatively low on that. And I do think that there is a thing of like, there are certain times when we want games and certain times when we don't. And the reality is that Wednesday night in the opener doesn't feel like something that everybody was into. Because the league was as high scoring a week one as we've ever had. It tied for the most points ever scored in week one. You had some really fun matchups in the primetime on Sunday night. And Monday was fun until second half when it started to get away. But it was excited to see that game. And obviously Sunday slate was awesome. The 1 o'clock games were great and the afternoon games were great. So there is just something I think we want our games on certain days.
2: Agreed.
0: And when you try to go beyond that, it isn't quite as received the way that you intended.
2: Bo Bishop, I reckon

0: that if the Niners and, I'm sorry, I reckon that if the Seahawks-Patriots Super Bowl matchup was on Thursday night on NBC.
1: Yep.
0: And that the Rams-49ers on Netflix was on Wednesday night, I don't think that the Netflix number is all that different, but I think that the Seahawks-Patriots number is much, much bigger.
2: I believe that it would be bad radio, but I would probably agree that I think that that's it.
0: I like
2: that,
0: saying I reckon.
2: I reckon. I like reckon. That's something that you know you say in old West towns.
0: Oh, like, yeah.
2: Back in the old days.
3: It's a Montana. Yeah. It's a Montana specialty.
2: Yeah, out West, you got a sheriff or a marshal, then you're reckoning with a lot of things. Yeah, I think that's fair. That maybe it is that simple that there are people who want games on a Wednesday or want games on a Thursday, and Wednesday was a little bit different. But in terms of what you got, it delivered in every single way.
0: Oh, my goodness. It was a fun, fun football weekend. You delivered as well. Shout out you.
2: Did we do? Yeah, we did okay in the scores.
0: You know you did okay.
2: I think I did all right. Yes. You did good, too, though. You're a winner.
0: I said I higher standard for myself than 9-7. Ooh, a little bit of a profit. Big deal. We're talking about last year, you know. Well, I'm on pace right now for 34 games over 500.
2: That ain't it.
0: That's not the standard that I've set. Certainly not what I did last year. So I need to be better going forward.
2: I always feel in week one, if I'm above 500, I'm happy. Because it's when you know the least.
0: Yeah, but this is when you have to get it.
2: It's there. And there's some stuff that happened in week one that was, and we did this in One Thought a little bit on Monday, but there's some stuff that happened in week one, like, for example, Arizona covering against the Chargers. I didn't think they'd house them, but I thought
0: we knew that
2: they would cover. And so there's some out there that are pretty obvious from a numbers standpoint. And then there's other things that are hard to reckon. Now I'm going to start using reckon. Yeah. Like the Saints having the guts to come back like that. Down as much as they were.
0: That was our only difference.
2: That was our difference.
0: That's the only of our we had differences. That's the only difference that we had that I was okay on.
2: That you landed.
0: You had the Jets when I had the Titans. You had Chicago when I had Carolina. Carolina, meanwhile, scored 37 points.
2: Yeah.
0: Not supposed to lose by 22. If I'd said to you, all right, you get Carolina plus 20, and I'm going to guarantee they score 37 points, you're going to be on that Carolina side.
2: Yes,
0: and
2: you are.
0: And you would have lost. It would have been very sad. Green Bay had an epic meltdown. You had that one with Minnesota as well, and you had Kansas City, Denver. And
2: two games have in common?
0: Which?
2: Green Bay, Minnesota, and Carolina, Chicago.
0: Just massive. Well, they're involved teams in the NFC North.
2: Yep, that's true. I don't think you'd get this unless you have the Elias Sports Bureau near you.
0: This is just, I'm just going to.
2: Sauntering in.
0: I'm just going to throw this out there.
2: Yeah.
0: They were both scoregamis.
2: Did you know that, or did you just guess?
0: You said it on Monday's show.
2: Did I really?
0: And
2: I can't remember
0: like
2: if I said
0: an
2: it.
0: Elephant.
2: You listened. Yeah,
0: that's right.
2: Only time. Isn't that something?
0: That is something. And that guy's happened gone. By the way,
2: happened in the same week.
0: That Twitter guy's gone.
2: He's gone.
0: He doesn't do it anymore. So, but somebody said, "Hey."
2: Yeah.
0: Yeah.
2: How about it?
0: Well,
2: yeah, both scores that had never previously happened in those ones. This is a turn the page first Friday edition of the program, so we'll turn the page to the Tampa Bay Buccaneers. We will meet the Tampa Bay Buccaneers a little bit later in the program. Some practice updates for you. Only one Browns player was not at practice today, and that is right guard Tevin Jenkins. Practice guard cornerback Michael Coates, who missed some time with an ankle injury, was back as well.
0: Good.
2: Monk was asked if rookie right guard Austin Barber played enough to remain the starter. Monk said, "I see it that way. Yes,
0: yes. I think yes. I would say that is. He was Pro Football Focus's highest graded guy on our offensive line. Allowed just one pressure in his first start. Did a good job in the run game. Yeah, I think Austin Barber that could end up being a real gem there. That's potentially a real find.
2: You need it to be." Because there's been some misses in the interior of the offensive line, and so you need one of them to hit. And so hopefully he does in a big, big way in the interior of that offensive line. The other bit of news, running back Dylan Sampson on injured reserve.
0: Yeah.
2: So that stinks.
0: Yeah, that does stink. Jaleel McLaughlin has been added to the active roster. McLaughlin played at, first of all, Youngstown State, started his career at Notre Dame College in Ohio.
2: Mm-hmm.
0: So some local roots there, was with the Denver Broncos, and in three seasons really there, averaged 5.1 yards a carry, pretty productive, 1,093 yards rushing, 3 touchdowns, 263 yards receiving. Sorry, 4.8 for his career, 5.1 was his last year there. he's going to fill into that role. It gives you a little bit of juice out of the backfield on in pass catching downs, and that's a pretty good one to be able to find, add your practice squad, and hate this for Dylan Sampson. And I don't know how this is going to affect Gibbe, if this is the Monken show. You know, some of this, unfortunately, this stuff, it happens. There's if you had a spreadsheet of people that came on.
3: Yeah, I was just talking about that in here.
0: And it's particularly at that establishment.
3: I know.
0: It might be like at least 3 out of the last 4 years.
1: Really?
3: Yeah. Oh, yeah.
1: Oh, jeez.
3: Yeah. We have a track record. It's not a great one.
1: It's not great. I mean,
0: total coincidence, folks. I mean, it's a coincidence.
2: Yeah, of course.
0: It's just not a big enough sample size to draw any conclusions.
2: What did you make of Monday night?
0: So, when you're Sean Payton, and you are regarded as one of the great play callers in the NFL, you were the play caller a year ago. Your team was really a quarterback ankle away from going to the Super Bowl.
2: Yep.
0: I don't understand why you give up play calling because some other team was maybe going to hire Davis Mills. Like, no offense to Davis Mills, and maybe
2: Davis
0: you're thinking,
2: Webb.
0: Davis Webb, I'm sorry. And you're thinking Davis Mills is the reason that CJ Stroud's a Texan.
2: That's right.
0: But I digress. Davis, what, like, I don't know if you're thinking, I only want to do this for 2 or 3 more years and he'd be the right guy to succeed me. I just think it opens up such a can of worms. It's so much pressure on him. They looked terrible.
2: They did. Terrible, Kenny.
0: Terrible. Also, I like that uniform that they have as a one-off. That should not be worn in Kansas City on the opening week. You should be, if you're in anything, you should be in the Elways throwbacks opening weekend.
2: Yes. Uh-huh.
0: You cannot be in some like weird Rocky Mountain. That's like the Rocky Mountain High one.
2: Yeah, all white. Yeah, it was odd. And I do like it. It's kind a of a nice one-off because it's all white and that's always not looks clean, but that
0: week
2: should
0: one
2: not be
0: Broncos
2: week one.
0: And that's a home. To me, that's you wear that at home.
2: I would think, yeah.
0: In December in the snow. Oh, look, we're the snow Broncos.
2: On the other side, the Kenneth Walker acquisition.
0: Okay.
2: It was talked about a lot. He was the MVP of the Super Bowl, like it was talked about. But sure, I don't know was given like the full appreciation for the impact that it would have, because Mahomes is still trying to find his way back.
0: He didn't complete a pass of more than 10 yards.
2: No,
0: the whole game.
2: We're a long, long ways from 5,000 yards, 50 touchdowns, Mahomes. We're a long ways from that, and he's still a young dude. It was cool to see him being able to run it and tuck it, and he put that first one in the paint, which had to be cathartic. Mm-hmm. But the way that Kansas City like came out, like, we're just going to run it every time, and we don't think you can stop it, is a pretty remarkable thing against that Denver defense, and it certainly caught Denver off guard. It definitely set the tone. And then Walker had one of the greatest debuts you'll ever have.
0: He did. One of the things that's very interesting to me, and, you know, there are videos coming around where, you know, John Schneider's at their Super Bowl parade and says, Kenneth Walker just tried to negotiate his contract with me. That was pretty weird. And Walker makes like a pretty weird face. And some people are saying, oh, that's the moment that he was leaving. He's never been this guy. He has not. He has never been this guy. This is somebody who has never taken more than 15 carries in a game for a season. He has always been in some type of a committee. Mm-hmm. He has been injured before a couple of times. Last year, he did play all 17 games, but he only averaged 13 carries a game last year. So it's going to be interesting to see if this holds up for Kenneth Walker over the course of a season, if this is how they choose to use him. But it was a heck of a debut.
3: Jeez,
0: brother.
3: Dude.
0: It was a heck of a debut. 173, seems like a great guy. Everybody's kind of going around, you know, look at how he was locked in with his coaches and all that. I mean, in terms of the missed tackles that he forced and the tackles that he broke, was really incredible. He averaged 6 yards a carry after contact per attempt.
2: Yep.
0: I mean, that's ludicrous.
2: Yep.
0: So, yeah, a very impressive start. They've got to be able, though, to throw the ball a little bit.
2: Yeah, can you imagine saying that about, like, a Mahomes team 4 or 5 years ago? They got to be able to throw
0: impossible.
2: It a little bit.
0: He used to throw for 5,000 yards and 50 touchdowns.
2: Yeah, off every platform and every arm angle, and it just that hasn't been that way in a while.
0: No, and they've got speed. I mean, they've got Rashee Rice. They've got Xavier Worthy. They've got Tyquan Thornton. They've got, you know, and then obviously Kelce ends up leading them in receiving.

0: nothing was down the field. They are not going to be able to continue to win under like this, but it should present perhaps more opportunities for him to throw the ball down the field now that they've got Kenneth Walker there. I mean, that's the most rushing yards that a guy has had for in the backfield of a Patrick Mahomes quarterbacked team. That feels significant to me.
1: Yeah, it does. And I read it the way you do. I think it was said more about Denver's shortcomings than Kansas City's greatness.
0: Yeah.
1: That's what it seemed like to me. It was a really stupefying performance by Denver. I did pick Kansas City, but it was mostly because it was 2.5, and I think I said that when I picked it. I just liked the winning by a field goal at home.
0: Totally.
1: But I think Denver's the better team. But that was a pretty – there were a couple of performances around the league that – I'm not all the way there with Denver yet, because I still think that they'll travel.
0: Chargers, two of them in that division.
1: The Dallas defense was stupefyingly bad.
0: Four swing passes in a row.
1: I know it. Yeah.
0: To the left side. Even like, oh, we're going to swing it out to the right side and see, oh, we fooled you.
1: Mm-mm.
0: In a row.
1: Oh, I know. Yeah, and so like, there's a couple of things that happened week one, and you don't want to overreact to week one, but at the same time,
0: week one's a liar.
1: You kind of look at things a little bit and go, well, I didn't anticipate that looking like that. And Denver was certainly probably the one of those I felt most strongly about, along with the Chargers' inability to move the ball offensively, which was crazy, because all you heard about was DJ Mikey Mack and all of that, and that did not look right at all.
0: I thought they were going to light them. I thought that was going to be a shootout. I felt really good about the Cardinals inside of the number, but I thought that was going to be a shootout, and it wasn't. I mean, listen, everybody gets very excited and focuses on a lot of these, you know, oh man, this is week one is not always a truth teller. I'll remind people that last year's Super Bowl champions, the Seattle Seahawks, lost in week one. New England lost in week one last year at home in Mike Vrabel's debut to Arizona.
1: Yeah, you're right.
0: So, it's week one.
1: The Rams one was another one. That happened so long ago. It's almost a week
0: ago.
1: It
0: feels like 2 weeks
1: ago. But the ineptitude that they had against San Francisco was pretty crazy. And now Miles out for a while for them. That one's an attention getter, too.
0: It is. And then we'll see, you know, we've heard, oh, a lot of what they were doing was to be ready for week two. They get the Giants at home. That'll be, there definitely is a world in my mind in which they go out and they just house the Giants.
1: Yeah.
0: And then everybody's like, oh, okay, they're back.
1: They're back.
0: Oh,
1: they're
0: just
1: fine.
0: Wait till they get Miles, blah, blah, blah, blah, blah. I do think you've got some pretty, I mean, I think this Thursday night game, Detroit Buffalo, is as good.
1: That's fun
0: as it gets. Listen, Cincy Houston, Minnesota Chicago.
1: Is that 1 o'clock?
0: 1 o'clock Houston. Is Cincy Houston. And then in the afternoon, Jacksonville Denver, to me, is a big time game. I don't think it's going to even get the attention that it deserves, because I think they're going with Washington Dallas.
1: Yeah, I'm sure
0: as are. The main event there.
1: Sunday night, it's the Chiefs again, isn't it?
0: Chiefs, yeah.
1: Don't do that two in a row.
0: Thank you. Don't need it twice in a row.
1: Should not be in primetime 2 weeks in a row.
0: Don't need it.
1: Just swap it out, man.
0: Well, Ben, basically Dallas is in essence in primetime again, even though it's that Sunday afternoon. But I mean, that's like
1: they're the national.
0: I get it.
1: But what's Monday Night Football this week?
0: Giants Rams. Yeah,
1: okay.
0: Thursday
1: so
0: night.
1: So the Giants are in primetime twice.
0: Giants.
1: Two.
0: Yep.
2: That's right.
0: And the Rams are.
1: Yeah, that's bad scheduling.
0: The Rams are, if you consider
1: that. That's bad job. They should have. You should see a new team in the main national window.
0: Cincy Houston should have been a primetime game this week.
1: Yeah.
0: Or Jacksonville Denver should have been a primetime. Could have been a primetime
1: game. Yeah, and Cincy Houston's good too. Both of those are. Those two should both be in that window. So that's a
0: Thank
1: little bit
0: goodness,
1: of
0: though, they didn't look at it and be like, oh, Steelers, New England off the Super Bowl.
1: Oh, God. I can't watch that. No. The best of them is the Thursday nighter, because that's the debut of the stadium, too.
0: Yes.
1: In Buffalo. Yeah, so they'll be pretty excited about that. You know what? Kenneth Walker's had the game he had Monday night, and then he had, obviously, he was the MVP of the Super Bowl. He's had a great start to his career, and he's, you know, we'll see what happens this year, but off to a great start. He is probably as responsible as any individual college player for getting a coach paid as anyone. He was the running back who transferred from Wake Forest to Michigan State. Mel Tucker, former longtime Ohio State assistant, was there. And at that time, I can't remember what job came open, but there was a job that came open. It was a big job. It may have been LSU. And they were off to a great start. Now, they didn't play anybody, but they were off to a great start. And Kenneth Walker was the reason for they

0: off to the great start at Michigan State. And I think it was the LSU job came open and they were like Mel Tucker for LSU. And so then Michigan State gave Mel like a $91 million deal to be the head coach at Michigan State. Now he was later fired for cause. And I don't know how much of that they ended up getting. But the reason that because they fell off at the end of that year, they really fell off because they started playing people and they got whipped pretty good.
1: Smoked.
0: But up until that point, when there was a change, and I want to say it was at LSU. I could be wrong, but I think it was at LSU. And he was like, oh, they're going to hire him at LSU to replace probably Orgeron, I would guess.
2: Yeah.
0: And they ended up with Brian Kelly. But yeah, that's right. My family.
3: By the way, speaking of Michigan State, we were talking about, and we'll get into college football, Nate, here in a few minutes.
1: Yeah, good.
3: How far Michigan State football has fallen. They play Notre Dame this weekend. Mm-hmm. Notre Dame is a 29.5 point favorite. That is a Big Ten former power in college football.
0: Do you know who's
3: football.
0: Coaching Michigan State?
3: No. That tells you how sad. Okay. College football game.
0: College football G-Man knows.
1: I know. Sure.
2: Tommy Amaker.
0: It'd be amazing.
1: Mark Antonio.
2: Oops. No, let's go over there.
4: It's Pat Fitzgerald, isn't it?
0: It's Pat Fitzgerald, yeah. Longtime Northwestern head coach.
1: Really?
0: Yeah. Who was fired with cause at his alma mater. Hasn't coached for 4 or 5 years.
3: Northwestern should have never gotten rid of him, but that's neither here nor there.
0: Yeah, so here's the thing about Michigan State. If Michigan State wants to be Texas Tech or Indiana, they can do it. They have 3 billionaire super boosters at Michigan State. So if they want to pay $100 million for the roster, they can do it. They have the money. They just need to decide if that's what they want to do and if the boosters are willing to do it. But, when I think of Kenneth Walker, I always think of Mel Tucker, and he got him a massive raise with the way he started that year. 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Coming up next, we will meet the Buccaneers. 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

0: Hey, Browns fans, enter the Dog Dash Sweepstakes presented by Milk-Bone for a chance to have your pup compete in the annual dog races during halftime of the Browns-Ravens game on October 18th. 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Time to meet our opponent for this week. That is the Tampa Bay Buccaneers. 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They lost their opener to Cincinnati 33-27. They are head coached by Todd Bowles. He's in his 10th year as a head coach, his 5th in Tampa. He's 61-75 all time as a head coach. We do lead the series 7-4 last time out. We won in overtime in late November of 2022. They played just one game, so these league rankings are a little bit different. Offense is 21st overall, 23rd in the rush, 16th in the pass. Defense is 18th overall, 14th against the rush, 24th against the pass. Turnover differential is -3. Bake with 3 fumbles in this game. For some more perspective on the Buccaneers, we turn it over to Dr. Z.
1: Yes. Hello. Tampa Bay Buccaneers. Look, this has been a very productive team, a productive offense. Of course, they are led by Baker Mayfield on offense, but it is a very different offense than it has been in years past. Because Mike Evans, who we saw in the season opener catching touchdowns for the 49ers, Mike Evans is not there anymore. Mike Evans has been the last year's first year to go over 1,000 yards. I mean, just the pinnacle of consistency of elite productive play year in and year out. Baker Mayfield in 2023 threw for 4,000 yards and 28 touchdowns. In 2024, 4,500, 41 touchdowns, league high 16 picks, but 41-16. That's almost like a silly thing to even say.
0: Yeah, you'll take that.
1: Who cares? 41-16 all day long. Last year, 63% completions, 3,693 yards, 26 touchdowns, 11 picks. So production was down. And then production was down in week one. 23 of 28, led the league 82.1% completions, but just 216 yards, no touchdowns, no picks. He did have a rushing touchdown and the 3 fumbles in that game. Their line is back from a year ago. Wirfs, Bredesen, Barton, Mauch, and Gedeke. And then they've got Bucky Irving with 93 total yards of the score in the first game. He had a fumble lost as well. Bucky Irving is their main running back. They brought in Kenny Gainwell, who had over 1,000 total yards with the Steelers a year ago. They've got Kate Otten, has been the tight end there for a long time. And then the receivers, they've got Emeka Buka, their first-round pick from 2025. But I'll have you know this, and I had to look this up. So he had a team high 63 yards in week one. He has not had 65 yards receiving in a game in 9 straight.
0: Nine times,
1: Mr. Rudy Grace. Chris Godwin, at this point in his career, certainly is off of the level that he had been at. Came back from a big injury last year, 33-360 and 2 touchdowns, but he has not been the guy that he was. He had 4,000-plus yard seasons. Last of those was in 2023. I like their rookie, Ted Hurst. He's a big 6'3 guy out of Georgia State in the third round, caught all 3 of his targets. But this is not the same team that was Bucky Irving and Rashad White at running back, that was Mike Evans and the peak Chris Godwin at wide receiver. We don't know what's going on with Emeka Buka just yet. The 3 fumbles, you know, as you said, lost a turnover battle by 3. The year before, they'd lost a turnover battle by 7. So they have not been great in that regard. There have been turnovers there. Defensively, they're led by Todd Bowles. They made some additions. Alex Anzalone, the biggest signing that they made coming in last year, or coming to this team in the offseason.

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1: The fourth rounder playing the nickel. Tyke Smith is the other safety. It's not a dominant team. Vitavea is as good as it gets up front. They like Reuben Bain, their first-round pick, although he did not have a single pressure in week one. And, you know, those short arms working against Amarius Mims of the long arms down there in Cincinnati wasn't able to get there. One thing that was very interesting to me, though, in watching that game and watching that tape is that they played middle of the field close 70% against the Bucs, which is first in the NFL. They are among the leaders, top five in cover zero, cover one, and cover three. And really gave there were opportunities for Chase and Higgins, and they did not happen. Jamar Chase, two catches for 12 yards in that game. They held Chase and Higgins combined to 5 for 71, whereas, and then Mike Gesicki had 5 for 78 and a touchdown on his own.
2: So what did you make? You watched it. It this afternoon. Weird. It was a weird game because of all of the early turnovers. And so just like Cincinnati had a weird flow to it, and it never felt like they got a rhythm. They just feel like they should have bombed them.
1: Yeah, they should have blown them out. They did not. This is an interesting team. It's a team that, you know, when you look at the division, you would say, all right, they've got a very good chance to win this division, and I'm sure they are the favorites to win the division down there. But I don't know about the Tampa Bay Buccaneers right now. Without Mike Evans, I don't think that this offense has the same firepower that it did a year ago. When it was, they were really lighting it up.
3: You know, you guys have talked a little bit about it. I don't have faith in their coach.
1: Yeah, and it's Todd Bowles.
2: It's good point.
1: 8-9.
2: It's kind of crazy.
1: It's a little bit of a surprise to me that they stuck with it. That, you know, with Todd Bowles after not winning the division in a year. So I'm a little.
2: And it's a big regression offensively. You mentioned some of the personnel, but like Liam Cohen was operating this offense, and he's done quite well in Jacksonville.
1: He has.
2: And Bake, that was the big Bake year.
1: And Dave Canales before that.
2: Right. That's true.
1: Gets a head job in Carolina, and Bryce Young's looking pretty good. Now it's T.J. Yates, the former quarterback of the Houston Texans.
2: Oh, wow.
1: Is the one. Zach Robinson's the O.C. Bowles is the head coach, but the passing game coordinator is T.J. Yates. So, yeah, we'll see. What's interesting to me, too, and I'm assuming, I'm going to go to our leads real quick to confirm this, but I'm assuming my guy Sam is the best, so I'm assuming my boards are correct here. But this is a team that is going into a season, and Bake is as tough as they come, but he does get injured every now and then.
2: Mm-hmm.
1: They are going into a season with Jalen Daniels, a 2026 undrafted free agent, is the backup quarterback.
2: Did he play at Kansas?
1: Yeah, at Kansas.
2: Yeah.
1: So that's interesting to me.
2: Bake got his extension.
1: Yeah.
2: So, yeah. Yeah, it's a very interesting team, and it's obviously a team in transition. I thought that this was going to be my assumption was that they'd go through this season and kind of feel out Bake, and if this went really well, they would extend him, and if it didn't, maybe they'd reset this thing, but instead they do the 3-year deal for Bake, and so he's going to be, you know, kind of a Buccaneer for life is the way that this is going to go the rest of the way.
1: How do you, if you're a team, though, that really is, and they think they can win this division, right? They're talking about big things. How do you go into this season with an undrafted free agent rookie as your backup quarterback to Baker Mayfield? They have Easton Stick on the practice squad, but how does that happen?
2: I mean, was there just nobody available in the backup quarterback world?
1: I mean, there's tons of guys. There are always guys available.
2: Yeah.
1: Like,
2: he was great. I don't know. Maybe he was great in the...
1: Like, why didn't you bring in Gardner Minshew? If Gardner Minshew went to Arizona to back up Jacoby Brissett,
2: that's totally
1: and
2: redundant
1: they drafted
2: anyway.
1: Carson Beck.
2: Like, you don't need all that in Arizona. Like,
1: right.
2: Yes, of course. And Minshew would have been a perfect backup to Bake.
1: I mean, I feel like those guys would have had
2: best
1: so
2: friends.
1: Much fun.
2: They'd have been the best friends.
1: Yeah.
2: Is Duck Hodges available?
1: Duck Hodges. Yeah, so that's just...
2: Those type of guys.
1: It's one of those things that I don't really know exactly what, you know...
2: Yeah, it is odd.
1: Yeah.
2: Very, very strange. So, all right, there you go. You have met the opponent for this week, the Tampa Bay Buccaneers. We'll get you four downs with College Football Nate coming up next. You listen to Cleveland Browns Daily. 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

0: 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Earth, moon, stars, Jupiter, even two. Your one-stop shop for football with collegiate variety. It is Four Downs with College Football Nate and your Uncle Bo. Hello, Gibbe.
1: Hi, gentlemen.
0: Hey, buddy.
1: Hit it, Kev.
2: First down.
1: After the loss to Texas, the Buckeyes dropped to number 6 in the polls. Would you have them higher, lower, or are they just right if you were a voter? College Football Nate, kick us off.
3: Remind me, if you will, where were they in the polls before?
1: Number 1.
4: Okay, so if you're the number 1 team in the country, if you're the number 1 team in the country, and you go on the road to Texas, and you were an underdog in that game, you do lose the game. You covered. Did they cover?
0: They covered, yeah.
4: Yeah, you cover the spread.
0: Yep.
4: I don't think you'd stay number 1. You lost.
0: Yeah, you lost.
4: They
0: yeah.
4: should be number 1 and you should be number 2. You should not be number 6. Anybody who watched the game came away from that game saying the Buckeyes, you blew it, boy.
0: Yeah.
1: So I would tell you Texas is 1, Georgia
4: as
1: 2, Notre Dame 3,
4: Ohio State should
1: Indiana
4: be number
1: 4,
4: two.
1: Miami so no. 5.
4: Ohio State should be 2.
0: And I agree with you, and I think that I think the big thing that we have to be careful about here in the football of the collegiate variety, as it is coined here, is what do we want these teams to do? Because even the most ardent Buckeye fan that is out there listening right now, would you rather have lost by 1 to Texas in Austin on Saturday night and played a classic atmosphere game and all of it? Or would you have rather played Texas State at home and won 56-2? Which would you have rather done?
5: I want to be Texas.
0: I would rather. I want to play Texas. I want to play those games. I want to see talent equate games. I don't need them play a bunch of nonsense. I don't. And by the way, that's what Cignetti's doing at Indiana. And he gets all the flowers because he went perfect last year. They were supposed to play Virginia this year. They bought their way out of it. He is not playing anybody in the non-conference. Nobody. And that's Bush League, man. That is absolute Bush League. And the same is true of some of these other teams that are ranked ahead of Ohio State right now. And so I guess my point is you should award teams for scheduling this way. Award them for that. Yes, there should be some punishment. They shouldn't be the number one team in the country. They lost, so drop. But bigger than a poll, because this none of this is going to matter. All this is going to even itself out. But bigger than a poll, when it comes time to do the college football playoff, you should be rewarded for scheduling robustly.
4: Okay. And I believe that you will be.
0: I hope so.
4: I mean, I don't think you can lose 3 times.
0: Okay, but let's say Ohio State goes 9-3.
4: Okay.
0: And Penn State goes 10-2.
4: They'll get in over Penn State.
0: They should.
4: They will.
0: They should.
4: And they will. I think that
0: now Texas was in that spot last year and didn't. Texas lost to Ohio State. They lost to Georgia. But the one that really stung is they lost to 4-8 Florida.
4: Oh, right. So if the Buckeyes, the quality of your 9-3 matters as well. If the Buckeyes lose to Oregon and Indiana.
0: Oh, yeah. Right.
4: If those three, if their 3 losses are Texas, Indiana, and Oregon, they're going to be fine. If they lose, right. If they lost to Purdue, I don't even think they play Purdue. They play Purdue this year?
0: I don't think they do.
4: I just know Easy.
0: They have Maryland.
4: There and he says that they are not very good.
0: Yeah.
4: If they lose a doormat, yeah, then sorry, that should still be the 1 strike and you're out in college football. The way that the playoff is set up now, there is absolutely no reason not to get yourself tested and ready for the playoff. You can lose a couple of games. I don't like that. I thought that was what was so special about college football was that
0: I don't either.
4: You know, if you lost 1 or 2, that was good night, Irene, for you. Yeah. Now that incentivizes this game would never happen, maybe under those auspices, or maybe it would.
0: Ohio State's been scheduling this way for like 30 years.
4: Yeah, I like that about them.
0: Like they always play a big game non-conference home and away. I think it's awesome.
4: As they should. Whole point of this is, do they fall 6? Okay, should they? No. Does it matter? Also, no. That's why, like, I know somebody very close to me that I have a great affinity for who couldn't even speak for a day. It's like, I'm like, this doesn't matter. Unless you do something egregious, this changes your ability to win the national championship by 0%.
0: Yeah.
4: Not even 0.1% hard, 0%.
0: I talk about this in Columbus all the time. As college football fans, we have to adjust our thinking because for 120 years, we have been kind of muscle memoried to you have to win every game you play to win a national title, and that's over.
4: How could
0: and it's been over for a long time. It hasn't been this way for 20 years, but we are still programmed to, like, go outrage over every loss.
4: Yeah, well, the last time the Buckeyes won the national championship, they lost a game that should have been goodbye, good, sorry.
0: Yeah,
4: you
0: done.
4: Don't get to play anymore.
0: Yeah.
4: And they still won the national championship. This is losing on the road to a team that you were not favored against.
0: No.
4: And by the way, you should have beaten. You were dominating them 20-3 in the fourth quarter.
0: Yeah.
1: If I were the Big Ten, I would do something similar to what the SEC is doing.
0: I love that you're thinking like this, Gibby, and I agree.
1: If you want to play, if you want to play a MAC school or you want to play a team of lesser ilk, fine. Schedule a big-time non-conference team and play 10 conference games.
0: So what the SEC is finally moving to 9 conference games. But if you look at this week, week 3, so everybody in the Big Ten is playing like Cupcake City this week. The SEC is playing their conference games this week, most of them. And then they play their cupcake right before the rival, which I like a lot. Like, if I were Ohio State, that's how I would schedule. I wouldn't play Kent State this week. I'd play Kent State right before I play, or whoever, Youngstown State, whatever. I would play them right before I play Michigan. That's how I would do it. And then you get a little bit of a respite
1: Alabama
0: before the big
1: does
0: game.
1: That. They play like Troy State
0: they all
1: or something
0: it.
1: Like the week before.
0: Georgia does it.
1: Yeah.
0: Georgia plays like Marist.
1: Yep.
0: Before they play their rivalry game. Alabama plays somebody like that. They play like McNeese. LSU does that. That's just kind
1: I'd
0: of the way they schedule.
1: That.
0: Yeah.
4: South Carolina, which you said I'm going to be more invested in. So they played Kent State and then Towson, the first two.
0: Yep.
4: And then they just go Mississippi State, Alabama, Kentucky, Florida, Tennessee, Oklahoma, Texas A&M, Arkansas, Georgia, and then finish with Clemson.
0: Well, they don't have 10 conference games. What are we missing?
4: That's 9.
0: So who are their 3 non-conference?
4: Clemson.
0: Oh, Clemson.
4: Kent State.
0: That's right, because they're rivals out of conference.
4: Yep.
0: So that would be similar to – so they're doing it. They're playing 2 cupcakes, and Ohio State's in the same boat. They play 2 cupcakes. Play Ball State, Kent State, everybody else is – mustard.
4: They have a stretch. Tennessee, Oklahoma, Texas A&M at Tennessee at Oklahoma, Texas A&M at Arkansas, home Georgia. That's a pretty serious stretch.
0: I don't think Tennessee's a real team, and I know Oklahoma isn't, so I think they'll be okay.
1: I think they're both the same.
0: Yeah.
1: They start to win a few games, there gets to be excitement, and then they play someone of consequence and they choke.
0: Yeah. I actually, before the year, I thought, and with, as you know, my love of you and your family and all of it, I thought South Carolina could bounce back this year, because they brought everybody back. Sellers is back. Dylan Stewart's back.
1: Yeah.
0: Like, they got some weapons.
1: Next.
2: Second down.
1: You need one quarterback to lead you on a game-winning drive, given the body of work through the first two games of the season only. Which one of these quarterbacks are you going with? Arch Manning, Dante Moore, or CJ Carr?
0: Well, it's Arch by 1,000 miles, because he's the only one who's 2-0, and he engineered a fourth-quarter comeback that included 3 drives of over 12 plays and 70 yards to beat Ohio State. So it's him for sure. DJ Moore, Oregon's loss to Oklahoma State is stupefying.
1: Yep.
0: Absolutely stupefying.
1: They should have lost to Boise, though.
0: And they should have got beat worse by Oklahoma State, who, by the way, lost like 24-10 to Tulsa the week before. So it can't be Dante Moore based on the first 2 weeks alone. CJ Carr hasn't played anybody, so I don't know. But, you know, and they play Michigan State this week. I don't know when we'll know on them. I'll say this for Arch, and this is, he deserves a lot of credit for this. Ohio State, I think the term for this is they basically cage rushed him. So they just wanted him in between the tackles.
4: Yeah.
0: They didn't want him on the edge. They didn't want him in run pass options, breaking contain. So they basically rushed 3 or 4 and that was it. They would drop into some exotic looks behind him and they would try to confuse him with looks, and they're basically their belief was you can't beat us from the pocket throwing. And he did.
4: He did.
0: And so you have to give him, including 2 crazy fourth downs. He converted both of them. So does he still have flaws in his game? Yeah. Is he as polished as his uncles? No. But one's a gold jacket and one of the greatest players in the history of the game. And the other one won 2 Super Bowls and beat Tom Brady in both. So, like, the standard is impossible. But measurable-wise, he's there. Athleticism, he's there. Arm talent, he's there. Now, he did have a stretch in the second quarter where he looked broke, like shook, because of the interception because of the drop from Wingo. Like,
4: the great one shaking
0: for him having, because he hadn't done that before. So it was cool to see him like in real time, albeit against the Buckeyes. It was cool to see him in real time kind of like step up and handle it. So So for me, it would be Arch.
4: The answer for me would be from this trio is definitely Arch. Dante Moore, and look, long season, but right now has hurt his draft stock, I would think, more than any of the quote-unquote top quarterbacks thus far.
0: Would he have not been the number two pick in this year's draft?
4: Yes, he would have. Yeah.
1: Fair enough.
4: I'll tell you right now, the guy that I'm, I'll say it again, and they had, we'll see. Let's look at the schedule beforehand, but

0: Mensa is currently 41 of 45, 91% completion, 650.
1: They put 77 on Little Sisters of the Poor Friday.
2: Poor FAMU.
0: Stanford week one.
2: They're also running it up. Like, they're trying to get Malachi Corley, this Heisman, and all these other things. Like, they beat FAMU 77-7.
0: 77-7. That's nonsense. Well, the talent was not equating.
2: No.
0: And now the talent hasn't equated yet.
2: When do they have a talent equates game? Not till Notre Dame?
0: So they go at Wake Forest.
2: Sorry, Bernie, by the way.
0: At Wake Forest.
2: You matter.
0: Well, the Stanford was actually a conference game.
2: Yeah, they're in the ACC. Stanford's an ACC team.
0: It doesn't even make any sense to me. They go at Wake Forest, Central Michigan, at Clemson, Florida State, Pitt, at North Carolina, Notre Dame, Duke, Virginia Tech, Boston College.
2: Okay, so the only team on there that's even in the vicinity of talent equates is Notre Dame. That's the only one.
0: How could Clemson and Florida State?
1: They don't play SMU.
0: What happened to Clemson?
1: Oh, no, that's Notre Dame. Notre Dame plays us.
0: Florida State. Come on, North Carolina, 2-0. Bill, they've never done this before in college.
3: Yeah. Dabo happened to Clemson.
2: Yeah, both those programs ran out of money. I mean, Florida State ran out of money. They put it all into their facilities, and they didn't put it into the football team. And the Clemson operation with Dabo, like, he was absurdly stubborn. And he thought that he didn't need NIL, and he didn't need transfers, and he was going to develop them, and it was different. And the reality is it's not. So if you're not on board with it, you fall off a cliff, and they fell off a cliff. Yep.
1: Next.
4: Third down.
1: Has there been another situation in college football history that rivals the villain former coach returning to his stomping grounds with the hate that Lane Kiffin brings returning to Ole Miss on Saturday? The only one that I can come up with is Saban coming back to LSU for the first time after taking over at Alabama. But he went to the NFL first.
2: Yeah, and he also won a national championship at LSU.
0: Here's the thing.
1: This is shaping up, by the way, to be crazy. The defensive lineman from LSU that got served lawsuit papers in the parking lot this morning from Ole Miss.
2: Well, you know what's really crazy about that? Do you know what they're suing him for?
1: NIL, isn't it?
2: Breach of contract.
1: Yeah, $550K.
2: Jason Gibbs, if you are breaching a contract.
1: It's a big thing you use my first name.
2: And you are. In other words, if you have a contract, what typically comes with being a contract? An employee?
1: Yeah.
2: How the hell are you going to get your money? These kids aren't supposed to have contracts. How are you supposed to get your money? What are you doing? What are you talking
1: about?
2: Great
1: question.
2: Pretty big deal. Oh, breach of contract. He owes us money. Wait, he owes you money? This is all supposed to be because he's doing advertisements. That's what it's supposed to be. Advertisements. That's what it's supposed to be. Like, this is. What do you mean you breach of contract? How can we have a breach of contract? What are you talking
1: about? This game is going to be electric.
0: So I don't know if there is, from a coaching standpoint, where could there ever be a situation with this much vitriol because he left before they finished the season?
2: Yeah.
0: Like, I just don't think that that could exist. Plus, he's Lane, who can make it even worse. I mean,
2: way worse.
0: Way worse than ever. To me, this is going to feel like, for those people who are inside of Quicken Loans Arena when the LeBron James made his return to Cleveland for the first time. That actually video popped up.
2: I was there for that.
0: I was there.
2: That was nuts.
0: That was as dangerous feeling an environment that was safe as I've maybe been in.
2: I said, I was doing some live hits for, I was still on TV at that time, and I said, one of the anchors asked me what it's like, and I said, it's a little bit like if you imagine yourself in ancient Rome, and they're all rooting for the Lions to eat the gladiator.
0: Yep.
2: Like, that was the level of vitriol for that. The best I could come, I mean, the Saban one is interesting. You know, one that he was just so beloved, but one that was pretty weird like that was like when Steve Spurrier coached South Carolina at Florida was a weird one. That was a very strange one. Urban, fortunately, never had to coach against Florida when he was at Ohio State. That would have been one that would have had a lot of vitriol because a lot of people at Florida felt like he was disingenuous with leaving Florida when he did and thinking he was going to go to Ohio State, which is all nonsense. But that one probably would have a little bit of bite to
1: it. Yeah, I don't know.
2: There's not like, much like this, though.
1: The hatred. And no. I mean,
2: I'm trying to think. Like,
1: game day is going to be there. It's going to be
2: even
1: insane.
2: In college basketball, is there like, but it wasn't like this, like, Calipari returning with Arkansas to Kentucky.
1: Sure.
2: Patino with Louisville to Kentucky.
1: Now, that one was a big deal. Absolutely.
2: There's some of that in college.

0: college more than in hoops more than there is in football. It hasn't happened much in football.
1: Yeah. Final one.
2: Fourth down.
1: It's Bill Belichick in North Carolina visiting Clemson and Dabo Sweeney on Saturday. It's a noon kick. Either, neither, or both are still coaching their respective teams at the end of this season. College football, Nate.
3: I don't understand how Dabo's still there right now. If you ask me, I think that's stupefying.
0: Oh my God. Okay. I was going to say Dabo is
3: so he's
0: got to
3: have
0: likely.
3: A contract that is
0: well, I just looked it up. You know what his buyout is?
3: What?
0: $57 million.
3: That's why. So then, no, he will be there.
0: He's going to be there because they can't afford it.
3: Belichick, 2-0.
0: Yeah, but I think they want to turn the page. They're just tired of the embarrassment. They've already fired the athletic director that hired him. His kid's fired. Lombardi's fired. Like, there's no program momentum. Even if they are 2-0, they're not recruiting. They're not NIL.
3: Yep.
0: There's nothing. So, man, a $57 million buyout for Dabo. Good night, nurse.
3: I mean, that makes it.
1: I mean, that's fireable offense for the AD of that school. If you're going to talk about Florida State firing their AD this week.
0: Oh, my gosh.
3: That's outrageous. They can't afford to.
0: Yeah, his total compensation is $60 million.
3: For how many more years?
0: I mean, they're on the hooks. They're on the hook with it. So he really. Now, if he resigns, it's less, but if they fire him.
3: He's not going to resign.
0: No way. No way. What a mess. All right, there you go. Four downs with college football, Nate. Second hour of the program coming up next. You're listening to Cleveland Browns Daily. We're brought to you by Ballybet and the Ballybet Sportsbook. Please bet responsibly on 850 ESPN Cleveland.
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14: 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Very happy to be joined now by Browns second-year defensive tackle, Mason Graham. And Mason, let's just get it out of the way. Obviously, that game did not go from the team standpoint as you guys would have wanted it to go. What did you guys kind of talk about coming out of that one and getting ready now for another chance to get right back to 1-1 against Tampa?
6: Yeah, kind of one thing, one kind of motto we came off of was just own it, correct it, get better. You know, we all went to our coach Munkin and addressed everything. We watched some clips in the team room as a team, corrected some stuff, and then we went to our position groups and just went

0: over how we need to do better, what we need to do better, and it just wasn't there on Sunday. We need to correct that.
1: What did you make of your individual performance on Sunday?
0: I don't think I played up to my standard either, you know, even though I had statistics or production to back it up, but I really didn't play up to my standard either. So
1: has it been tough? Like, think about the defensive line. You know, it's going to be Jared, Malik, you, and Alex. Alex goes down. Malik really, we're glad to have him back, but wasn't able to really participate much in the offseason. So some of that communication with a new defense, has that been something that's kind of, that's going to take some time to gel?
0: Yeah, I think so. But I just think, you know, we didn't play up to our potential. I don't think it was anything schematically or we just didn't play up to our standard.
1: All right. Well, you did. Well, we can talk about some good. It's, as you said, we've owned it. We're moving on here. You did get your first career full sack.
0: Mm-hmm.
1: That probably had to feel like a little bit of a relief and also had to feel really good. What happened on that play?
0: It was just a short yardage call, third and one. Kind of hurt, kind of had a feeling they were going to go pass. You know, they wanted to be able to play a fourth down if they, it got to that. But just kind of got off the ball, and then Malik made a good move too, and it was kind of just a race to the quarterback from there.
1: And I'm sure you're happy that you won that race.
0: Yeah.
1: What did Malik say to you after with the team? Because you had so many pressures last year. You know, everybody gets in the advanced stats. You were around the quarterback a lot, but didn't get the full one. Now you got the full one. What was kind of the reaction from your peers and your coaches?
0: They were just happy for me that, you know, they knew the work I put in, you know, coming off of last year into this year. So just kind of full circle moment for me to finally get my first one.
1: So if people are watching this and they didn't hear about all stuff, what are the things that you did in this offseason really to work on your pass rush, work on your quickness, and those things that we saw bear out against the Jags?
0: Just work on my base fundamentals, you know, sharpen up the stuff I'm good at, and then just kind of work on my imbalances. So I kind of did that. A lot of strength training. I feel like that was one of my imbalances last year, and kind of just built my strength up a little bit, and feel more confident this year.
1: Was there anything to you that the fact that the pick that was used to draft you was formerly owned by the Jacksonville Jaguars?
0: No, they asked me that the other day, but there was no motivation or anything.
1: Yeah, no. Game one.
0: Sunday.
1: Exactly. All right. Back to Florida you go. How was that heat for you guys last week? Should be similar kind of conditions this week.
0: Yeah, it definitely played a factor. You know, just earlier in the game, I'd say, just took us a little bit to, you know, get in the swing of things, a little fatigued in the beginning of the game. So I think that was a good opener for us, and then we're kind of know what to expect now, and just take it out in practice, work, and just be ready for another challenge on Sunday.
1: Did you feel like this training camp, which I've heard some of your teammates say was a lot more like college than maybe your rookie season's training camp, did that get you kind of in a little bit of a better position? Carter, you can't prepare for heat indexes of 107. I mean, that's just, we don't have that here.
0: Yeah.
1: But did you feel like from the amount of plays and reps that you got in training camp that you were in a little bit better football shape than you might have been, you know, given that you don't really play in the preseason?
0: Mm-hmm. Yeah, for sure. I believe that played a role. You know, just getting more plays in. Coach Munkin's all about, you know, getting plays. And I feel the same way. You know, I feel like you only get better by playing actual football. So that's what we did in this training camp.
1: What'd you see from Tampa? And it's a team that played somebody in the AFC North, so it's somebody whose defense you do know, even though you study the offenses of the Cincinnati Bengals. But what'd you see from Tampa that you guys feel, you know, all right, this is something we've got to work on, or we've got to make sure we can stop this to get the win down there this Sunday?
0: I just feel like their group overall, you know, they work well together. They've worked with each other for the past few years. You know, a lot of the same personnel on that team. So quarterback, you know, it starts with the quarterback, so he wants to make some big plays. We got to stop him from doing that. And then I feel like coming off this last game, you know, we let the run yardage leak on us, so I feel like that's where we got to start.
1: Yeah, there are a lot of plays where you guys had opportunities in the backfield and just didn't get the guys down. Yeah. And I'd imagine there has to be some adjustment from not tackling to the ground to actually having to tackle to the ground.
0: Yeah, we just got to tackle better. That was another thing that we saw on the tape, just a lot of missed tackles. Made it seem uglier than it was.
1: Yeah. Are you a trash talker out there at all?
0: Not really, no.
1: Not really, okay. The quarterback this week is a trash talker out there.
0: That's what I've heard.
1: Yeah, so you'll be ready for that. Well, Mason, anyway, congrats on your first sack. Now let's go ahead and get a sack in a victory, hopefully, this Sunday down in Tampa. Appreciate the time.
0: Yeah, appreciate you.
1: All right, we'll be back with more Cleveland Browns Daily, brought to you by Ballybet, right after this.
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2: Yeah, baby.
1: For a little segment we like to call, Can You Guess?
3: I kicked the G-Man off the scores. Of this.
2: Like,
3: I
2: no!
3: Too big a cheerleader.
2: No!
3: Too big a cheerleader. 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
2: I like a little... 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
3: We just talked about G-Man, this. 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Come on. 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
1: 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All right, buddy. You ready?
2: I'm ready. I mean, I felt great last week. It almost got away from me, but I brought it back. And now the question is going to be is, what does Vegas do with these lines?
1: All right, we begin with a dandy Thursday night, new stadium in Buffalo, the opener for the new stadium in Buffalo, Lions at Bills, Al, Kirk, Kaylee Hartung, and the entire gang in Buffalo.
2: Bills minus 3.5.
1: Ugh.
2: Mm-mm-mm.
4: Yeah, baby! We're 1-0!
2: What is it? How's that?
1: 4.5.
2: Oh, boy. That's going to be a...
1: Pay attention.
2: Really?
1: Yeah.
2: 4.5. Does that feel like... I thought I was right on that one.
1: I would have went where you did. I don't know. Maybe Bill Buffalo's going to put it on him.
2: Well, that makes me think right now immediately that we might be getting into some weird number territories.
5: Well, they could really like what the Bills offense did against the Texans defense. That could be part of it.
2: Yes. The Lions took the foot off the gas. They were up 21-0.
1: They thought
2: it was over. But did what they had to do to come back and win the game.
1: Well, basically, they got to stop
2: on a two-point conversion. That was it. But they scored themselves in overtime.
1: They did score, yeah.
2: All right. I was watching that game thinking, oh, man, when they get score the touchdown, that's it. And then I remembered, oh, no, everybody gets a shot, baby.
1: They do, yeah.
2: It's a better
1: All right, Sunday, 1 o'clock slate. It kicks off down in Atlanta, the home debut for Kevin Stefanski with the Falcons. Carolina at Atlanta. I don't know when the last time maybe this is new. Maybe I missed this last week. Tim Brando is calling NFL.
5: He is. This week he is.
1: So this is new. He wasn't on here last week,
5: correct?
1: Right?
5: Correct.
1: When is the last time Tim Brando called an NFL game?
5: It was probably last year.
2: Matt Millen
1: did. That's a good point. Yeah, and a Sarah Kustak on that is the operation. So Panthers.
2: Who's a Sarah Kustak?
1: I don't know. Carolina and Atlanta.
2: This is like my dad's dream broadcasting.
1: These are all his people.
2: Oh, yeah. Tim Brando, like Matt Millen. Oh, my God. He's going to go out of his way to seek this one out. Panthers.
1: By the Sunday ticket.
2: I love Millen.
3: Hey, these guys are really good.
2: Millen.
3: It's great.
2: Did you hear Texas Tech? Look at his mustache. Panthers minus 2.5.
5: We're back.
2: Got it.
5: Ooh. We as a society are back.
1: Right on it. Good job out of you. To Chicago we go. The Minnesota Vikings at the Bears. This is a Joe Davis, Greg Olsen, Pam Oliver experience.
2: Oh, wow. So I would have said 3.5. But if Bills Lions went over that, I think Bears Vikings will as well. Bears minus 5.
1: Got it. Bears minus 4.5.
5: Wait, he's seeing the field differently now, folks.
1: He's ready. Wonderful. To Tennessee we go. Nashville specifically. Eagles at Titans. Adam Amend, Drew Brees, and Christina Pink on the cover. On the call, rather.
2: We can be on the cover.
1: Be on that, too. Eagles.
2: Hold on. By the way, what about Drew Brees? was maybe going to come play in the AFC Championship game?
1: It's crazy, right?
2: And that story doesn't come out until just now, and now there's potential tampering involved. Like, so
1: why is there tampering?
2: Get
1: why
2: over that be, it.
1: How stupid.
5: Maybe because it's Sean Payton. Because
2: he's obligated to the Saints, maybe, because he retired?
1: Oh, stop it. Stop.
2: Agreed.
1: Stop.
2: But how about the fact that he goes out and he throws passes with his kid, and he's like, I can't throw it. 15, I'm done.
1: I don't have it. Yeah. They were going to see if they could pay
2: Manning.
1: It's not
2: Phil Rivers.
1: Well, it was reminds me like Manning when he couldn't really throw and they won the Super Bowl.
2: I think he could have done just fine. I have no idea. Holy moly, they did give Steelers Patriots to Nance.
5: Mm-hmm. Yes.
2: What? That's awful. That's terrible.
1: Eagles Titans.
2: Eagles. I don't know how big to go. Eagles minus 10.5.
1: Mm-mm-mm. 7.
2: They just got boat raced by the Jets.
1: Eagles did struggle with Washington, though.
2: Yeah, but
1: at home. I agree. I'm with you.
5: I know it's bad radio.
2: I thought that was an easy 10.
1: Steelers and Patriots. Nance, Watt, Wolfson.
2: This feels so boring and lame. Steelers are Patriots minus 3.5.
1: No, Patriots minus 5.5.
2: Oh. Well, these are... I'm sorry, guys. These are very difficult numbers.
1: I think we're early.
6: Now it's tough. I'm seeing the field. I'm seeing the field. Now I'm not seeing the field.
1: Now he's against you and his protege.
6: How's that going?
1: Kimmy, John Gabriel doesn't know how to handle
2: this. Where's the arm of our government that's responsible for finding people that were formerly Russian sleeper cell agents? Because I'd like them to come here. I have photos. Of young Gibby.
6: You know what the best part of that is? My one college roommate was there yesterday.
1: Yeah.
6: He's
2: which one? Who?
6: He may work for the federal government in terms of an anti-terrorism task force.
1: That's right.
2: No wonder he's been buddy-buddy with you for
1: no
2: so
1: wonder
2: long.
1: You've been close with him for 30 years.
2: Yeah. Keep it. Yeah.
1: Yeah. He's like
2: cozy
1: Philip and Elizabeth on the Americans, Gibby.
2: Yeah, exactly.
1: That's what that guy is.
2: Exactly.
6: He pays to know the right people. That's why I've got the wristband.
1: Packers.
2: True.
1: We're at Packers at Jets. Kenny Albert, Jonathan Vilma, Jen Hale on the call. Packers at Jets.
2: Packers minus 3.
1: Got it. You're back. We're back. Browns at Buccaneers. Boy, we're running back Tommy McCarthy, Robert Turbin,
2: Jason
1: Blackman on the call.
2: Bucks minus 8. Is that exact or is it
1: 8.5?
2: 8.5, yeah.
1: Saints.
2: Oh, the cat got your tongue?
1: 2 in a row. Saints at Ravens. Saints at Ravens. Spiro Ditas, Anna Marcoletta, Aditi Kinkabala on the call. Saints at Ravens.
2: Ravens minus 7.
5: Oh, Gabriel.
1: He's living and dying with everything.
6: Lord, taketh away.
1: 8.5.
2: 8.5?
1: It's big. Big one.
2: What?
1: I know.
2: I thought I was going to be.
1: Now, the Ravens did look as good as you can look.
2: But Zay Flowers is hurt.
1: That's true. Yeah.
2: Jacoby Lane broke his wrist.
1: Yeah.
2: And the Saints just played a very tough game. Now, maybe they're tired. I wonder about that with the Lyons. I wonder with that.
1: Yeah, right.
2: With coming off of that short week there. Maybe that's why that one's bigger than I expected.
1: Bengals at Texans. Kevin Harlan, Trent Green, Melanie Collins on the call. Bengals at Texans. This is a good one.
2: Texans minus 3.5.
1: Nailed it. Texans minus 3.
5: Bang. What's our record, Uncle
1: Ben? 5-4.
2: 5-4.
1: 5-4 heading to the afternoon slate, and we begin in Denver with the Jaguars at the Broncos. This is Ian Eagle, Ross Tucker, and Evan Washman. Ross Tucker was good.
2: Ross is good, yeah.
1: Yeah, but I heard. Yeah, him and Ian Eagle, they did a nice job. It was a good. That's a good call.
2: The Ian's.
1: He's pros pro.
2: Elite.
5: Denied!
2: By the way, Bengals-Texans should be the number one. That should be Nance and Watt.
1: Yeah, you're right. I wonder if they just.
2: Or Jags-Broncos.
1: Yeah. Maybe just JJ wanted to see his brother. I don't know why. The brands are good with Steelers and Patriots, but that's about it.
2: All right, Jags, Broncos.
1: Mm-hmm.
2: Boy. I really think the Jags should be favored. I don't think they will be, but I'm going to put it under 3, which would be a nod a little bit that they might be favored. I'm going to go Broncos minus 2.5.
1: Got it exactly.
5: What a play.
7: Got it exactly.
5: Big time players make big time plays.
2: We still have a long way to go, Young Gibbler, but thank you for the encouragement. You're the wind beneath my wings.
1: Vegas at the Chargers of Los Angeles. Andrew Catalan, Logan Ryan, and A.J. Ross on the call for CBS. CBS Raiders at Chargers.
2: I think that a week ago, this would have been over 7. Mm-hmm. I think it can't be anymore after that performance. Ladd McConkey injured. Chargers minus 5.5.
1: Just missed it. Chargers 6.5.
2: Would have just said 7.
1: Commies at Cowboys. Kevin Burkhardt, Tom Brady, Aaron Andrews, and Tom Rinaldi. Your Fox America's Game of the Week. Commies at Boys.
2: Cowboys minus 6.
1: Cowboys minus 4.5.
2: Ah, now I'm now.
1: No, you're all right. You're
2: that
1: fine.
2: Chargers one derailed me.
1: We go to the this. You're going to get right back on track. We go to your favorite place on earth, the Valley of the Sun. We are at Seattle, at Arizona. Seattle at Arizona. Chris Myers, Mark Schlereth, Megan Olivi on the call.
2: 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Seahawks at Cardinals.
8: Now he's in his own head. Are we going to see fine. The sun setting of week 2?
1: Kibby's got his, Kibby's got his hands behind his back, laid back. Look at him. Just
2: unbelievable.
1: Peacocking around unbelievable. Back there.
2: All right, there's a big stretch here. Boy, it with Drew Lock, I just... Seahawks minus 6.
1: Oh. Seahawks minus 3.5.
8: Oof. I don't know what gives me greater joy that that's wrong or that G-Man's just disappointed.
1: G-Man is now just struggling through all of it. He's just cackling in the distance.
2: Yeah, Gabriel, that's it. These are it's tough.
1: Dolphins at Niners. Kevin Kugler, Daryl Johnson, Allison Williams, Dolphins at Niners.
2: Niners minus 14?
1: Got it.
2: Bang.
1: What a job out of you. Niners minus 13.5. 2 to go. 7 up, 7 down.
5: Oh, baby.
1: Colts at Chiefs. Tarico, Collinsworth, Melissa Stark.
2: All right. Chiefs were 2.5 against

0: Denver.
1: Denver.
0: They were.
1: The Colts just got boat raced.
0: Bombed.
2: I feel like that's got to be worth 4. Chiefs minus 6.5.
1: Got it.
0: Exactly.
1: Never lost.
0: Worst you can do is tie.
1: Yep.
2: Never lost, Gibby. Oh, man.
3: Is a tie as good as a win in this?
2: And yes, this might a half point? This is hard, dude.
0: G-Men at Ramit. Joe Buck, Troy Aikman, Lisa Salters, Laura Rutledge on the call for ABC.
3: The Rams will have been off for like 2 weeks.
0: Pretty close. Yeah, pretty
4: close. Anticipated that they will have Aaron Donald for this game.
0: They better.
4: No mind.
1: Okay.
0: Giants at Rams.
2: Giants were 3-point dogs at home to the Cowboys. They won that game handily. Hold, please.
0: I'm a little nervous about how much of this we're doing. Like, I mean, this calls into the integrity of the whole operation.
2: I'm looking at the line from last week.
0: Okay. All right. Okay. Easy. Give A.
3: What are you doing? Are you cheating?
2: What do you mean?
3: Are you cheating?
0: We're not sure about if this should be admissible.
2: Why? I want to see what the Rams-Niners line was last week.
0: Or so you say.
2: This is what it is. I mean, I literally showed you what's on my screen.
0: Give me this big problem with this going
3: on.
0: It's
3: going to initially come up as this current week.
2: No, it's not. I don't have the lines written
0: in. He's on Ward.
5: It's my Excel spreadsheet.
0: It's his
5: Excel. That I type the lines into as
0: we do. The integrity of the
3: score. You sure you just didn't go
0: scores.
3: Dark web on the other the side of it?
5: Here, look. Two browsers.
3: Well, I don't know what's gonna pop
0: easy,
3: up.
0: Easy.
5: Chart,
0: family show. Easy.
3: I mean,
5: Tampa
3: who
5: Bay
3: knows
5: Buccaneers.
3: What you're looking at.
0: Oh,
5: here's
0: my God.
5: The other one. Fantasy football player stats.
0: Giants at Rams.
1: I'm beyond reproach.
2: Giants. All right. Let me talk through this again. That worked.
4: Stay locked in. It's all a tactic. It's all a tactic.
1: Look at G-Man.
2: Rams were 3.5 on a neutral field against the
0: Gandalf.
2: Niners.
0: He's giving you powers.
1: Thank you. Thou shall not pass.
2: Giants were 3 dogs at home. I think it feels big to me, but it feels right. Rams minus 7.
1: Got it.
4: Oh, yeah.
1: Let's go.
4: Unflappable.
0: 9-7.
1: Gabriel, embrace me.
5: Yes. Let's go. Yes.
0: What a time to be alive.
1: Yes.
4: We did it.
0: What a time to be alive. That is great. 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
1: that
0: for Cleveland.
1: Good.
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1: Next
0: Cleveland
1: level's
0: Browns.
1: Next.
0: Autodesk, make anything. 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
1: Is that 5 live reads in this segment? Because people want to see, they want to be associated with greatness, with victory, 2-0 undefeated, young Gabriel Laughter.
0: Look at young Gabriel, so happy. Givey went from the
1: fury
0: talking around.
1: I'm on a beach. I'm having time of my life. Not so fast, my friends.
0: Mr. Siciliano coming up next. Cleveland Browns Daily, 850 ESPN Cleveland.
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0: 850 ESPN Cleveland. 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This Sunday, the Browns have something to prove. 850 ESPN Cleveland. 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

0: Join Ken and Gerard tonight, 7 to 8, all across University Hospitals Cleveland Browns Radio Network for the Cleveland Browns preview show of the regular season. Linebacker Quincy Williams joins the guys. Get you ready for that Week 2 matchup against the Buccaneers down in Tampa.
1: You want me to go through some around the league news while we wait for...
0: What does he think he's doing?
1: I don't know.
0: Probably in line at Erewhon.
2: Can I tell you right now that I've come across
0: a
2: sport?
0: Smoothie.
2: A sport that I think Gibbe would love, and I'm fascinated by. I'm going to retweet it right now.
0: Is this the
2: first car to park on the trailer?
0: Yeah.
2: It's so cool to watch.
1: What is it?
2: So it's a guy driving a pickup truck, and he's got a trailer behind him, and it's the first car that can successfully park on the trailer and then stay on the trailer win. So you have to go. You have to be accelerating, but they have to stop it, and
0: it's moving.
2: And it's moving.
0: It's humming. Yeah.
2: Around an oval.
0: Yeah.
2: So you've had a couple cars that have gotten on it, and then they can't.
1: Truly gone in 60 seconds. In other words, who could heist a car and
2: then they can't stay on it? They fall off the side.
0: Fall off the sides. Yeah.
2: It's a pretty incredible like. And then you got some cars running into each other as they're trying to take their spots up there. It's really fun.
0: There used to be where I grew up. There used to be a couple of places that would do like demolition derbies.
2: Oh yeah, I love a demolition.
0: Which were fun.
2: Derby.
0: You do a little demolition derby where it's like the last car that's still running at the end.
2: Yeah, that's it.
0: The last
2: that
0: was car always an exciting, functional. Exciting thing. I don't see that stuff anymore. I'm wonder if it's
1: they still
0: happens
1: do it at Cuyahoga County Fairgrounds.
0: Do they do it?
1: Yeah, okay. for the fair. At least, well, I think they did it this year. I mean, I know they've done it here recently.
0: Yeah.
1: Bowling Green always was our first weekend back at school. Bowling Green is the home of the National Tractor Pulling Champion.

0: chips.
1: Oh, that's great.
0: I mean, some souped up trackers hauling some weight.
1: There's a drag strip somewhere in rural, like,
0: Norwalk? Northwest. Norwalk Raceway?
1: Is that it? Yeah, Norwalk.
0: Norwalk Raceway is awesome. It's a great Night Under Fire is what it's called, their big event.
1: Yeah, that's cool, man.
0: They have, like, the big names.
1: The big boys come to that, yeah. Yeah, that's very cool. Go ahead, Gibby.
0: A few notes here. Ladd McConkey will not practice today. Ribs.
2: Okay.
0: So that's not a great sign.
2: Yep.
0: Joe Burrow told reporters he is dealing with back tightness, but he does expect to play Sunday in Houston against the Texans.
1: Yep.
0: Zagura, your rookie wide receivers.
2: Deshaun Stribling.
0: Yes.
2: Out for 10 weeks. They had surgery, which is good. I think hopefully they're learning from this, because Ricky Pearsall had an injury that was nagging. They never had surgery on it. And then he ends up missing this entire season needing the surgery. So I think it was a good move.
0: Interesting. This came out from Tom Pelissero. The NFL sending a memo to all teams saying that Xavion Harris and Daquan Wright, the two guys who went to LSU and then not being eligible, are barred from visiting, trying out, or being signed by an NFL club this year.
1: I think that's bad for them. I don't like that, because they were trying to take advantage of a system at the collegiate level that is so flawed and so broken beyond any point of recognition that they actually found a court ruling that ruled in their favor. They had a court ruling that ruled in their favor to play, and the Southeastern Conference got a federal indictment to block it, and then LSU, they played chicken with LSU, and LSU blinked, and I don't blame them for blinking. They had to. But, like, what if those two were your children? And I understand they're not kids. They're not 15. They're not 16. These are 23-year-old men who were in NFL camps and all
2: of
1: those things.
2: They're getting hosed the worst.
1: But all of the mistakes are everywhere around, particularly at the college level. And now these guys can't make the money that they were probably promised at LSU, where they were promised, come here and we're gonna make this worth your while to come here, probably seven figures for both of them.
2: Which is nuts. They weren't even drafted.
1: No, I know.
2: Like, they weren't.
1: I know. But they both played at Ole Miss for Kiffin, and obviously he felt that
2: the
1: there was a need
2: made
1: for
2: some
1: him.
2: Big plays, yeah, sure.
1: Yeah, so all of a sudden, like, they were probably promised that, which got Daquan to leave here and go there because it was more money. And by the way, any of you out here listening right now, if your kid was that age and they can make exponentially more doing something versus not, you take the money.
2: Yeah.
1: Of course you do.
2: Of course you would.
1: And there was, at the time when they made the decision, there was nothing in the NFL. The NFL had no idea how to handle it because they'd never been in this spot before. College football had no idea to handle it because they've never been in this spot before. And the players didn't know. So the idea that the brunt of the punishment falls at their feet, to me, is a little silly.
2: Yes. They are the ultimate losers in this.
1: Yeah. Yeah, in a big way. Now, yeah. I don't know.
2: The school did them wrong. Their agent did them wrong.
1: Oh, my God, did the agent do them wrong.
2: Yes.
1: Yeah. Maybe they're just naive. Maybe they should have learned from Sorsby thing, where, like, if these conferences band together, they still have a little bit of power if they band together and actually try to follow the rules. But the one thing about Sorsby is, like, and Texas Tech made a big deal about this, Texas Tech still paid him $5 million. Even though he never played for them. He was at Cincinnati. Yep. But he still got his money. So I don't know if LSU gave these guys their money or not for not playing. The one thing about that world is, if you promise people stuff and you don't deliver on it, it gets found out pretty quickly.
2: Yep.
1: And it's held against you. So I don't know. Something very interesting to watch there.
0: All right. There seems to be some phone issues happening at
1: with Mr. Siciliano?
0: No, not with Mr. Siciliano.
2: It's 2026, Andrew Siciliano.
0: It has nothing to do with Mr. Siciliano. He's desperately trying to
3: come. I'll take it, guys.
0: On.
3: I'll take it.
2: What is going on?
1: Kevin, I'm sure you're not responsible for the entire phone system.
2: Why don't we do this?
1: You are, but we're
0: going to take a quick break.
2: Why don't I call Siciliano? We'll put him on speakerphone when he talks. I'll hold him right to the microphone.
0: I don't think we're going
2: to
0: do that.
1: I think we'll do that. All right, we'll take a quick timeout, and we'll effort Mr. Siciliano. Coming up next, listen to Cleveland Browns Daily. We're brought to you by Ballybet and the Ballybet Sportsbook. 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
1: All right, we must have done something to upset Siciliano. He's not calling in. We can't reach him. I guess the conviction of Siciliano is the problem. Yeah. He's refusing to call in.
2: Yeah, he won't even respond to our texts either.
1: It's sad. It's really sad. So in his absence, we will head to the podium where we're presented by Vivid Seats, official fan experience partner of your Cleveland Browns. Here is Todd Monken at the podium.
20: You talked about Baker the other day. You know, you said he's a great player and how much he loves the game. When you're around him, like from a on the field standpoint, what do you like best about his game?
21: Well, first off, he's highly intelligent. You could just get the beginning of a call out of your mouth and he's already got it down. He wants the game plan early so he can look at it at home. So he comes in the building prepared. On the field, he's just highly, highly competitive. And he holds himself to a high standard, and he holds others to a high standard, which is everything you're looking for in a player, I guess, just in a human being in general.
20: What is the message to the locker room after a rough start in week one, going into this two-game stand-up?
21: It's pretty simple. We didn't coach or play as well as we'd have liked to. But it is one, and we're going to own it. And we're going to fight like hell to fix it. That's all you can do. I mean, that's really it. And we're disappointed. But what do we have to be down about? I mean, I sure as hell don't. Waited my whole life to be a head coach. I said that the other night. And heck, I'm 60. I don't know how many years I got left. I mean, I'm going to enjoy every day. It worked my rear end off to get this damn thing turned. And our players have nothing to be, what do they have to be bummed about? Get paid to play this game. And so we're going to go out there and have a heck of a Wednesday practice, and tomorrow have a great Thursday and Friday, and take another step forward this Sunday.
20: Do you feel any differently about the operation or anything after you've had enough time to digest and watch all the film? Get back.
21: Well, it wasn't good enough. I mean, I wasn't anticipating that. I really wasn't. So what are we going to do? We're going to fight like hell to get better at the operation. I mean, that's we all got to own that. That's not a one-player thing. That's a coaching. That's a play. I did not anticipate that. I really did not. But that's okay. The operation, as much as it was disappointing, was not the reason we lost. It was a piece of it, but it wasn't everything. There were other pieces that were a part of it. We just got to clean it up. That's what we'll do. We'll start today.
0: You talked about the two rookie O-linemen a little bit the other day, but with Austin specifically, just how did he handle the silent count stuff and you know, looking forward to next week, how important is that?
21: Yeah, Austin did great. Austin has been progressively getting better every week. So I was excited for him. Not the outcome from a team standpoint, but to go back home, being from down there, I'm sure he had lots of family there. He wanted to be able to play well, and he did.
13: I think playing well enough in that game to remain the starter, even if Tevin is healthy.
21: I see it that way, yes.
22: I know you said that a decision to start Deshaun was not going to be a week-to-week thing, but based on what happened in the first week, do you feel like he has to have a really good game in Tampa to earn that start back at home?
21: I wouldn't say that. I just, I always expect our players to play well. I wouldn't put them out there if I didn't. So I expect them to play really well. And there were moments Sunday that he did. And there were moments we did a really good job offensively. And there were moments we didn't. And there were moments we didn't coach well enough. And there was moments we didn't play well enough. I don't get too far ahead because really what matters most is that we have a great Wednesday. And that's what I can control. Today was my messaging this morning, what our game plan, at least the initial part of it, looks like, and how we can go out there and have practices like we've had. That was what was so frustrating in some regard, just that we didn't play better based on how we had practiced. But again, there's a difference. There's a difference between, because I thought early in the game, if you look at the tape, our guys were playing hard. They were flying around to the ball. We were trying to play physical. We just got worn down. And you can get worn down physically and mentally when things aren't going your way. And we couldn't stop the bleeding. And it's just the way it is. It happens sometimes.
23: Baker, you're with him. One of his, strengths / weaknesses is he can get overhyped in a game because of that mentality. He carries the chip on his shoulder. Did you see that in your 1 year together? And could this
21: be but you... I would rather have it that way. I don't see anybody sees that as a negative in my mind. Like, you'd rather have to tell somebody to slow down, right? To take less risks, right? You're giving too much of yourself to somebody. Man, I would rather have somebody that loves it so much and is so competitive that it means that much to them. And then you go from there, because it's hard to go the opposite direction. I've seen it's a lot easier to come down from that than there is to go up. And he has that about him, and in that year we were here, had it. And heck, it was only 4 years ago when I was in Baltimore, we thought he was coming there to be our backup. And the Bucs signed him, and the good Lord put that in place for him, and he is taking advantage of that. We thought after, Carolina and the Rams, he was going to come to Baltimore. And I was fired up about it. And the good Lord put him in Tampa. And this is his fourth coordinator. I mean, that's hard, man. He's been the one constant playing there and has played at an elite level.
13: Sean and both mentioned that part of the way you guys can clean up the procedural stuff is getting in and out of the huddle quicker. Logistically, what goes into that? Is that guys like actually running harder on and off the sidelines? Are you picking a play quicker? What needs to improve there?
21: It's all the above. It's getting the call in. And again, it happens in different spots. It's not just one. It's call in, him getting in the huddle, the guys getting in the huddle, breaking the huddle, if you have motions and shifts. And if there's whatever, four or five pieces to it, say six pieces of that fall into that, right? If each one takes an extra second, you're 6 seconds less on the clock. I mean, let's be real honest. I mean, it's never one thing, right? It's all the above. And it really doesn't matter. It wasn't good enough. And I hadn't seen that. And we had been stressing the hell out of it. And we're going to continue to stress the hell out of it, because ultimately We're going to want to get in and out of plays, and we're going to want to be elite at cadence. Otherwise, you can't say you're elite on offense if you're not. So we're going to keep doing it. We're going to fight like hell to get really good at it.
22: As far as Jared Versus is concerned, was that maybe the first game for him to be in this new system, be with this new team, and maybe get his feet wet a little bit? Are you expecting a big step up in his second game?
21: I hope we expect a big step up with all of us, for God's sakes, okay? Being clean on offense. And then defensively, I think one thing I've loved about today is it felt like today just around the building and our guys that there felt a lot of ownership. And that's a really, really good sign, is when you have guys that are owning it, and coaches as well. You know, that was below the line. We're going to get beat. We're going to make mistakes. But we certainly are capable of playing better individually and then collectively.
3: Being here in 2019 with Baker, at that time, obviously, like, he was in year two, city loved him. He had just come off the great rookie season. Did you feel at that time that, like, the Browns had their guy? And were you sort of surprised ultimately at how that sort of situation ended up playing out in the end for him?
21: Well, I wasn't here, so I can't speak to how it went. I just know the competitor he is. And I've said it all along. I wish I would have done a better job in 19. I've said that a lot of times. I mean, you got to own the things you can be better at as a coach. And I'm sure there's certain things that throughout the course of his life or career that he would look at the same way. Ultimately, I was not here for the rest of it, but I can just tell you that you want your players wired like Baker Mayfield.
23: You talk a bit one more on Deshaun. Sure. You've been supportive of him. You talked about his competitiveness, him going out there and having fun while he's playing. Are you confident he's in a good headspace to kind of get this thing turned?
21: I am.
23: To go? Yeah.
21: I am. You'd have to ask him. Well, that's okay. I mean, that's his prerogative. I mean, he controls the narrative, what he wants out there. I would just say that there's not one player or coach in that locker room that I don't have their back. I mean, just like with my son who's here coaching with me, or anybody that I've been around, like, I want and expect to see them play their best. And that's what we're paid as coaches, to try to get the best out of them. And we can play better around him. I think he had fun. When you're not moving the ball, is that fun? No, that's not fun for me or him. I mean, that'd be silly to say that it was, but he hadn't played in 22 months. And he finally got the first team reps for like 2 weeks. And I think there's enough there to say, I expect to play better. I expect to coach better. I expect our team to play better around him. And as I say, I've got our players' backs. And he happens to be one of those guys that we expect him to play well.
1: Good stuff from Coach there. Got our players' backs, and it's on to Tampa.
2: Let's go. We're on to Tampa. They all count the same. It's just one. It's a binary business. Now we got a chance to go get to 1-1.
1: Get to 1-1.
2: Some people are 2-0 right now. I don't know.
1: Some people are. We're both 1-0 on the scores,
2: On the scores, 2-0 here.
1: All we do is win.
2: All we do is win.
1: Just dubs.
2: Look at him. So unhappy.
1: He was penthouse to outhouse so quick. I thought you were going to get a win, Gibby. I really did. And I do love that Gibby's wins are your losses.
2: Yeah, well, like he got me. Listen, little teaser, he got me the over-unders.
5: I got his little cheerleader on the mic for that segment, so it was great.
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30: I'm Christine Lisi. The White Sox run of 74 straight days in first in the AL Central is over. Cleveland came back again to beat Chicago 6-3. Guardians in sole possession of the division lead for the first time since July 3rd, up a half game on the White Sox. Yankee slugger Aaron Judge pulled for a pinch hitter in the sixth inning today due to tightness in his lower right leg. New York and Minnesota tied at 3, top 11. NFL, despite his struggles in week one, Browns quarterback Deshaun Watson expected to start again on Sunday. Does he have to play well in Tampa Bay to keep his job? Coach Todd Monken.
31: I wouldn't say that. I always expect my players to play well. I wouldn't put them out there if I didn't. So I expect them to play really well. And there were moments on Sunday that he did. And there were moments we did a really good job offensively. And there were moments we didn't. And there were moments we didn't coach well enough. There was moments we didn't play well enough. I don't get too far ahead because really what matters most is that we have a great Wednesday.
30: Watson said he's only focused on getting a win this week, not his job security or the potential reaction he might get in Cleveland from fans in the home opener in week 3.
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0: This is Freddie and Harry.
4: 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It's always a good happy hour when Herm joins us here.
11: Guys, we got a wonderful job. We get to watch football.
4: Yes, we do.
11: And we get to talk about football. And look, I'm fortunate to come on you guys show every week. But before I leave, Harry, I got to tell you one thing, Harry.
13: Yeah. Oh, Lord.
11: Uh-huh. Hook 'em. Hook 'em. They went from 4 to number 1, and I get on that airplane. You know where I'm going? I'll be at practice Wednesday with the Hook 'em. With the Hook 'em. I'll be at practice. I'm going to hook me a Manning. They know I'm coming. They can't wait to see me on Wednesday. I'm going to practice, Harry.
0: This is Freddie and Harry.

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5: I'm Christine Lisi. For the first time since July 3rd, the Guardians have sole possession of the AL Central lead. Petey Halpin, go-ahead three-run homer in the bottom of the sixth. Cleveland rallied to beat the White Sox 6-3, so the Guardians up a half game on Chicago in the division. Week 2 kicks off tomorrow night in Buffalo, where the Bills will play their first regular season game at their new Highmark Stadium when they host the Lions. And one guess who the focus is for ESPN NFL analyst Jason McCourty.
6: Josh Allen. I want to see what Josh Allen looks like against this Lions secondary, because on the other side, the Lions a week ago, they gave up over 400 yards passing to Tyler Shuck and the New Orleans Saints. So I want to see what Josh Allen is able to do.
5: Bengals quarterback Joe Burrow says he's dealing with back tightness but does expect to play this week in Houston. Injured Seahawks QB Sam Darnold ruled out against the Cardinals on Sunday, so Drew Lock in line to start for the first time in about 2 years. No current plans by Seattle to put Darnold on injured reserve. And Falcons quarterback Michael Penix Jr., coming back from ACL surgery, has not ruled out playing this week against the Panthers, says he needs to hit benchmarks before making a decision.
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4: 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Absolutely. Are we still going to do it? Absolutely. The home of the Browns, 850 ESPN Cleveland.

0: makes for a lot of points.
1: Sure.
0: But here we go. We see 96 points, and we think this is going to be an every week occurrence. So the total comes out for this game, 49.5. That's not even in the 50s. That's not that unreasonable. And it's nothing but under money. 48.5, 47.5. And this is early in the week you see this move. The public is not betting Monday and Tuesday for the following Sunday. Those are the wise guys that are hitting the early numbers.
1: Okay.
0: So why do we think that would be? Well, number one, little overvalued based on what we just watched. You're going to face Brian Flores' defense in week two. Flores played two games against Ben Johnson's Bears last year. He played two games against the Lions when Ben Johnson was the offensive coordinator multiple years in a row. He's familiar with them. Doesn't mean he's going to stop them, but he's familiar with them. He blitzes more than anyone. Caleb Williams against pressure last year, 54% completion rate. So a little bit of a concern. Okay. On the other side, you got Carson Wentz starting at quarterback. I don't think anyone here is overly optimistic about that when it comes to a lot of points, even against this Bears defense, which is bad, but it's going to have the crowd noise on its side here. So I'd be looking to a lower scoring game there, believe it or not.
2: All right, so next thing we have, when you look at the San Francisco 49ers, they went over to Australia. They stayed a week. They got the win. They look like the fresh team coming back. Now, you've had some days that pass by. You're trying to adjust back to West Coast time. They're going to be playing the Miami Dolphins. Would you consider taking the Dolphins at plus 13.5 points in this matchup?
0: Great question, because this is the great unknown. What do we do with the 49ers and Rams? What did we do going into the Australia game? What did we do coming off the Australia game?
1: Right.
0: We don't have a lot of it. We have no historical data of teams playing in Australia. So to be completely honest with you, I don't have anything with this just yet.
1: Okay.
0: The market hasn't done anything, which I find interesting. It's sitting 13. I wonder if you see it get up to 14. That's a bit of a key number, two touchdowns. Maybe you see some Miami money, but they look terrible against the Raiders. And of all the options you have on the board, you want to put your hard-earned Freddie and Harry money on the Miami Dolphins? Because I got other opportunity for you, gentlemen. Other opportunities, which I'll give you. So that game right now is a pass because of exactly the reason you laid out, HD, the great uncertainty of how they're going to look. I'll slide this one in there. Okay. Little college play?
1: Yeah.
0: Maybe we bet against Texas this weekend. Oh. They're laying 30.5 against Texas San Antonio.
1: Okay.
0: You're coming off the massive celebration of the Ohio State win. You're on the road for the first time next week at ranked Tennessee. Wedged in between is little old UTSA.
1: Yeah.
0: You're not going to care at all about them. And if you're Sark, and you beat Ohio State, you're not risking anyone's health late in this game. So maybe we take the 30.5, and you can catch that Saturday morning when I'm on Countdown to Game Day, 8:20 to 9 a.m. It's me. It's no one else. Just catch me.
1: Wow. First, he gives a happy birthday wish, then he takes him out like that when it comes to Joe Ford Ball, ESPN Sports Betting.
0: That show is
3: you're a mean one, Mr. Grinch.
1: Exactly.
0: That show is a lot of fun. I get to work with Douglas and Harry Lyles, and it's a lot of fun with those guys. I make my jokes, but that's a lot of fun on Saturday mornings.
2: Yeah, we love having you too.
0: It's my pleasure, gentlemen. Thank you so much.
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17: Christine Lisi. Yet another comeback win for the Guardians. 6-3 over the White Sox today. Petey Halpin, go-ahead 3-run homer, bottom six. Cade Smith entered in the eighth inning for the second consecutive game. He picked up his 37th save of the season. ESPN MLB analyst Adam Ottavino.
18: That's this time of year. You know, he's the hammer, right? He's the front part. So they bring him in yesterday chasing, but they knew how important that game was. Because it's really a two-game swing every win when you're going head-to-head. They end up coming back. They made it all worthwhile yesterday. Then today, it's like, hey, sign me up again. I know I haven't gotten a lot of sleep yet. You know, I just came back, but I can do this again. He does it. Makes it look easy. The guy's incredible.
17: Cleveland's got a half-game lead on Chicago in the AL Central. Victor Caratini, walk-off single. Twins beat the Yankees 5-4 in 13. New York slugger Aaron Judge, though, lifted for a pinch hitter in the sixth inning due to tightness in his lower right leg. NFL Bengals quarterback Joe Burrow told reporters he's dealing with back tightness but does expect to play at the Texans Sunday. Seahawks ruled out injured QB Sam Darnold Sunday against the Cardinals, so Drew Lock in line to make his first start in about 2 years.
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1: Ante, the truck driver. We got to hear from Ante in a minute. Ante, what is your favorite thick thing?
21: Hey, man, the reason why I love y'all because y'all do not disappoint. But my favorite thing is yams. I love some thick yams. You know, some people slice their yams thin, but my wife, she slices the yams thick.
1: Yes.
21: With that caramel sauce and that butter and that cinnamon, yeah, I like some thick yams.

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8: Christine Lisi. There's a new team alone atop the American League Central.
9: The pitch. Swing at it, hammered. High, deep to right. Away, back and gone. Oh, my. Petey Helpin with a jog of a lifetime. A three-run home run deep into the lower deck and right.
8: The call on WTAM, Guardians beat the White Sox 6-3 to go up a half game on Chicago in the division. Twins edge the Yankees 5-4-13. New York four back of AL East leading Tampa Bay. Yankee slugger Aaron Judge pulled for a pinch hitter in the sixth because of tightness in his lower right leg. Manager Aaron Boone afterwards wouldn't speculate on the injury or how long Judge may be out. NFL Bengals quarterback Joe Burrow says he's dealing with back tightness but does expect to play in Houston on Sunday. Injured Seahawks QB Sam Darnold out this week versus Arizona. Drew Lock in line to make his first start in about 2 years in his place. Falcons quarterback Michael Penix Jr. coming back from ACL surgery has not ruled out playing this week against the Panthers.
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13: I don't like it if it don't gleam, gleam in the hell with the price, but the money ain't a thing.
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15: He's Harry Douglas, I'm Freddie Coleman. It is the Wednesday Groove-a-thon known as Freddie and Harry. Thank you very much. On ESPN Radio, the ESPN app, SiriusXM Channel 80 as well as tune in. Tell that smart speaker to play ESPN Radio. Who is the number one bear on your list? We came with the top six Bears part of our selection committee after the Chicago Bears did over the weekend to the Carolina Panthers, scoring 59 points in a football game. These were our top six.
12: Number one,
15: Winnie the Pooh.
12: Number two,
15: Smokey the Bear, because only you can prevent forest fires.
12: Number three,
15: Creasy Bear, which is the nickname given to Denzel Washington, a little girl he would make sure he was going to try to save and did in the movie Man on Fire.
12: Number four,
15: Walter Payton, Mr. Sweetness himself of the Chicago Bears.
12: Number five,
15: the absolutely, positively ratchet bear known as Ted from the movies.
12: Number six,
15: Teddy Bear. Those were the top six bears on our list. We're getting people weighing in already in the socials at Coleman ESPN and at HDux83. One of our favorites, Mr. Jane B, says, Teddy Ruxpin causing fights on Black Friday when you still could go out and do that sort of thing on a Black Friday buying a bear.
16: It caught me off guard, man. I wasn't expecting that. It's true.
15: People, as a rain blows upon his head for a Teddy Ruxpin, plenty of parents have gotten into fisticuffs with other parents about that. Harry Bean Amy says, I have three bears. The Berenstain Bears, Hucky Bear from Starsky and Hutch, and Pete Alonso, the polar bear, erstwhile of the Mets, now the Baltimore Orioles.
16: There's another one. Mm-hmm. How about Build-A-Bear? The amount of money I've spent on Build-A-Bears.
15: That's good.
16: Oh, my gosh. That is only true, for my kids, like, 3 weeks later to no longer play with the Build-A-Bear.
15: It went from Build-A-Bear to get rid of the bear.
2: Yes.
15: In a heartbeat.
2: Where's the next new toy?
15: Yeah. They put an eviction notice on Build-A-Bear, didn't they?
2: At the Bolivian Trying to find my receipt. We didn't really want this bear.
15: Then they told you to get out of our store.
2: Exactly.
15: You bought it. You claim it. Big Joiner in the ATL, one of our favorites at 888-729-3776. Big Joiner, baby, who's the number one bear on your list?
17: 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How y'all doing, man? 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We're going to pray for that brother and his family there in the little valley, but they're going to be fine because the Most High is on the throne. 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
2: That's right.
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0: your hosts, Ken Carmen and Gerard Jerry.
1: Don't put away those flippers and that sunscreen just yet. We're hitting the road yet again to sunny Florida for a week two matchup against the Tampa Bay Buccaneers. And Gerard and I will preview it in the Cleveland Browns preview show all along the University Hospitals Cleveland Browns Radio Network. Good evening, friends. Ken Carmen alongside of Gerard Cherry. Gerard, good to see you, friend.
2: Good to see you as well, Kenneth.
1: And it's good to hear you as well, just in the nick of time. But we got it all together, and away we go with four downs.
0: First down.
1: All right, not such a great first down here. Got to recap last week's loss to the Jacksonville Jaguars. Not too many positives, but we can start with a big one. Denzel Boston, he got his first NFL touchdown on a well-thrown deep ball by Deshaun Watson. Hopefully a sign of things to come. Gerard, your thoughts on the performance and how it can get better?
2: Well, really, the performance obviously was one-sided, in which Jacksonville dominated us in two out of three phases. We can certainly say the special teams showed up and showed out. But ultimately, what it's going to boil down to, you're going back into similar conditions in Tampa. You should be mentally and physically prepared to deal with those conditions. So for me, Ken, it's about execution and wiping the slate clean. That's week one. It's not the end of the world. And as you're well aware, I was on a team that lost three games in the month of September and found itself in the Super Bowl. So don't quite write us off yet. You still have a great opportunity to go out there this upcoming week to play some meaningful and significant and better football.
1: Is that the year Bill Belichick buried the football?
2: It certainly is.
1: Is it still buried?
2: It should be.
1: Be like a poltergeist at this point. You don't want to do that. That's spooky. All right, Mason Graham, he also recorded his first full career sack in this game. Also, some of the issues that plagued the team last year reared their ugly head again. 11 penalties, 75 yards, 9 of those on offense, Gerard. Turnover margin, they lost it 2-0, went 1-for-8 on third down, gave up 5 sacks. And one of the telling stats about the 5 sacks, Gerard, is that the time of sack was 4.9 seconds. That means you're getting blocking on the offensive line. We got to run the right routes. We got to make the right decisions, do we not?
2: Yeah, you certainly do. That means you have to get rid of the football, because anything beyond 2.9 seconds or less is at, or more rather, is asking the offensive line to do a lot. And we understand Deshaun Watson is truly an off-schedule quarterback, and that's how he made his hay and his name in the National Football League. But

0: ultimately it all comes together because route distribution from receivers, being in the right locale, in the right place, all those things factor in. That's why coordination and chemistry and camaraderie are so important in football, especially on the offensive side of the ball.
1: Time for second down.
2: Second down.
1: A tough blow on the offense as running back Dylan Sampson has been placed on injured reserve with that knee injury. The team has signed running back Jaleel McLaughlin, though, on the active roster from the practice squad and added running back Eric Gray to the practice squad. How does that loss to Dylan Sampson, how does that affect this offense, specifically in the passing game? And he was also returning kicks on Sunday.
0: Well, you lose a dynamic playmaker, and that's never a good thing when you have someone who truly has the ability, once you put the ball in his hands, to make it 5, 10, 15, 25, 35, 45, 50 yards per time he touches it. So that's going to certainly help. And, again, you want all your playmakers on the football field and him going into his second season. You don't want it to start this way with an injury that's going to put you on IR. So, again, he's was primarily our third down back. I can see him also, the way in which he runs the football, also being incorporated in order to other downs as well. So he's certainly going to be missed because he represents firepower, and our offense certainly needs some firepower.
1: Now, that name, Jaleel McLaughlin, probably stands out to a lot of people. That's a former Youngstown State Penguin out of Marshville, North Carolina. So a lot of people do remember that name. He was a fire plug for the Penguins.
0: Hey, Notre Dame College.
1: Played for them, absolutely. Yeah, former Notre Dame College Falcon as well. So a little bit of a blast from the past and a hometown guy, Northeast Ohio guy. So, we'll take him. Hopefully, Jaleel will be able to do very good things for the Cleveland Browns this coming Sunday against Tampa Bay, which takes us to third down.
2: Third down.
1: Now, while we're excited about Jaleel on offense, got to talk about that defense. What's the biggest improvement you think can be made defensively from week one to week two, Gerard?
0: The biggest improvement is going to have to be that the defensive line has to dominate the trenches. You did not do that. You got pushed around. You were not getting off blocks, and it was just a stalemate. And whenever there's a stalemate with the offense, the defense loses. Whenever you see running backs and receivers with a middle screen getting 8 yards, 9 yards down the field, and then to that second and third level, that's problematic. And whenever you see a quarterback essentially looking like he's playing 7 on 11 or 11 on 7, with him having 11, we only having 7, that's a problem. So pass rush is going to be of the utmost importance, especially considering who we're facing this week in Baker Mayfield.
1: Time for fourth down.
2: Fourth down.
1: And it's time to step right up and meet the Bucks. 0-1. So far this year, they lost last week up in Cincinnati. Todd Bowles, his 10th year as a head coach, 5th with Tampa Bay, 61-75 all-time as a head coach, had to turn around a very difficult situation with the New York Jets before he got the job with the Tampa Bay Buccaneers. Been a little bit of a roller coaster, but more success than failure with Tampa Bay. Again, they lost last week to Cincinnati. And the all-time series, boy, it feels like these teams meet way more often than they do. They've only met 11 times. The Browns lead the all-time series 7-4. Yeah, it feels like it's been so much more than that.
0: Yeah, wow, that's interesting.
1: I got to check the numbers there because that just feels weird.
0: That doesn't
1: sound right at all, right?
0: I'm
1: sitting there going, I didn't write it down, so no one can blame me. I didn't do nothing, because usually it's written right there in the notes, but it says 11 times, so I'll take it as gospel and away we go. But, yeah, the Browns lead the all-time schedule at 7-4. Also, the Browns won the last meeting that they had back on November 27th, 2022, at a 23-17 win over Tampa Bay. In overtime, 2026 league rankings, their offense was 21st overall. Lost a lot when they lost Liam Cohen. 23rd rushing, 16th passing. Defensively, 18th overall last year. 14th rushing, 24th passing. Turnover differential was -3. So far this year, they are worst in the league. So you have some things that have struggled with them. Mike Evans is no longer there. That's a big. That's going to be a big issue because he's been the gold standard down there at Tampa Bay. And you've also had a question about the relationship, or at least passing relationship, on the field between Emeka Ebuka and Baker Mayfield, as well as some of the other weapons that they have down there in Tampa Bay. So this is not necessarily the embarrassment of riches that Baker Mayfield inherited when he first went to Tampa Bay. And you had the great tight end play, you had Chris Godwin, you had all these things that really helped them. Now, yeah, while they still have Godwin, they don't have Mike Evans, they don't have some of the tight end play that they've had in the past, it's been a little bit difficult for them.
0: No, it certainly has been a challenge. But then again, I honestly, Ken, in preseason, I would have full-fledged agreed with that assessment. But last week, they beat themselves. Baker Mayfield was responsible for 17 points due to the turnovers. And with that alone,

0: you take that away, they win that game. The offense was clicking. They have some firepower. Mecca, you talked about him. And then you look at the running back who they have as well. He gets the job done. He's undersized, but he certainly runs with compassion and conviction. And then, again, Baker, when you look at his numbers from last year, he's on that pace again. So they're a formidable football team. They're going to be hot home. They're going to be upset and angry because they know. If you watch that game, which I have now several times, you walk away from experience saying that is a classic example of one team beating themselves.
1: Cincinnati gave him fits last week. Their leading receiver was Bucky Irvin. So it makes things a little bit difficult on their end offensively. And like you said, Baker Mayfield turned the ball over, put the ball on the ground a lot. They definitely beat themselves, had a chance to come back and win that football game where it looked like Cincinnati was going to cruise there for a moment.
0: Right.
1: Gave themselves a look at it, but weren't able to get it done in the end. So they come into this one with the same 0-1 record that the Cleveland Browns do. Again, the bulk of that offense going to go through Emeka Ebuka as well as Bucky Irvin. And, of course, a lot of excitement around Ted Hurst. And you look at the defense, yep, Reuben Bain. We all know who he is out of the University of Miami. Should be something to deal with. Not just in this game, but also throughout the year. A smile goes across Gerard's face. Why?
0: Because if you listen to Tampa Bay's news outlets, you would think Reuben Bain was the worst pickup decision made in the history of the NFL draft. Todd Bowles did not help the kid out by saying that he took a mental step backwards in the game last week. I mean, that doesn't help one's cause either. Yeah, so he's in under some heat, and it's only his first game in the National Football League. So it's going to be interesting to see how he responds to the comments made by his head coach.
1: I'd be surprised if he ended up being a bust. Seems like a really good football player, a really good guy to have on your football team, and that is 4Downs. 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Coming up in a bit, Andrew Siciliano will sit down with us. We'll preview this game against the Tampa Bay Buccaneers. Gerard and I will also take you around the league. But coming up next, Browns linebacker Quincy Williams will sit down with me to go over some things that they can improve on from last week, some things that he likes to do in his spare time. You are not going to want to miss what he does to get ready for each and every NFL game, as well as a look forward to the Tampa Bay Buccaneers coming up on Sunday. Quincy Williams joins us next on the Cleveland Browns Preview Show on the University Hospitals Cleveland Browns Radio Network.
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1: Excited to ride Cherry. 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Browns getting ready to take on Tampa Bay. In Tampa Bay.
14: Yes,
1: another
14: sir.
1: Hot one. Quincy Williams joins us. He's already jumping into the conversation. Quincy, good morning.
14: What's good?
1: Or I should say good afternoon. Quincy, before we get ready for Tampa Bay, can you tell us a little bit about how things went on Sunday, last Sunday against Jacksonville, and where you guys look to improve?
14: We look to improve on starting fast. The biggest thing coming out, blazing hair, and the biggest thing just putting it on them and not trying to figure it out and then getting to our stuff.
1: You're from Birmingham, Alabama. Does it get hot in Birmingham, Alabama?
14: Yeah, this is a different kind of heat, though. This is more like a drier heat or something.
1: Is it stickier in Tampa Bay, I imagine?
14: I ain't been in a while, so.
1: Not in a while. Okay, fine. Well, I got to get that figured out. I've always heard, the storms always roll through Tampa, isn't that true? You got to be careful about the storms. You don't get that many storms in Birmingham.
14: No, we don't get that many storms in Alabama.
1: What year is this for you now in the NFL?
14: Seven years in the NFL.
1: What has changed for you the most over the 7 years you've been in the league?
14: Not that much, really. Honestly, just keeping the same thing, having the same mindset, and continue doing it. You just got to do it for real.
1: Nothing?
14: Man, really just doing it, being consistent at it, finding a good routine during the offseason, during the end season, and then just being consistent at it.
1: How often do you text your brother during the season?
14: I text him a lot. Talk every day.
1: Every day?
14: Every day.
1: What do you guys talk about?
14: A little bit of everything, depending on how you're feeling, game plan, stuff like that.
1: Football gets discussed, huh?
14: Football gets discussed a lot. Football on the field and off the field.
1: For your family, I mean, it's got to be just a wonderful thing to have both of you guys in the league, succeeding, doing well. How do family members choose which games to go to?
14: They normally try to split it down the middle. And the holidays, we pick every other holiday. So if I did Christmas this year, then he's going to do Christmas this year. So it's kind of like how family do it.
1: Oh, that's so nice.
14: Yeah.
1: Quincy Williams joining us on the show. So getting ready for Tampa. Baker Mayfield, the quarterback for the Tampa Bay Buccaneers. What are some of the tendencies you can share with us that you guys plan to attack on Sunday?
14: No, I ain't going to lie to you.
1: You're not going to tell me anything?
14: Nah, nothing.
1: Why not?
14: You got to grab your popcorn and be ready on Sunday.
1: Am I some sort of a liar? Will you think I'm the snitch?
14: Nah.
1: I'm on the radio shows, but I'm not a snitch. Can I tell you a story real quick?
14: What's good?
1: So I coach a youth football team, and a kid's mom said that he had to go to the principal's office, and she asked if I could run him more. And I said, possibly. And I asked the kids before practice yesterday, I said, did anybody go to the principal's office or anything like that? And they all looked at the one kid, and he blamed another kid for him going to the principal's office. And I said, everybody runs three laps now because of snitches.
14: Yeah, he and his brother keeper. We don't play that.
1: You have to keep yourself in line.
14: Yeah.
1: Do you not? What was your favorite subject in school?
14: None. P.E.
1: Gym. Not history, not math, not science.
14: Not none of that. I came to school to play football, not play school.
1: So you like that tweet from Cardale Jones back in the day, didn't you?
14: Yeah. I used that a lot, especially in college, for sure.
1: I mean, how could you not? I would have felt the same way. It's just 1 week. You know, you put last week behind you. How do you put a week like last week behind you?
14: Really
1: you
14: coming personally? In, accepting what happened, coming in, and looking at the tape, being honest with yourself, figuring out how you can get better, and then just going to do it. The hardest part is really going to do it for real, because you know what you did wrong, you know the thing that you need to work at, you know the thing that you did good. So instead of harping on what you did good, focus on the thing that you did bad and make the next week better.
1: I imagine it's not a hard question to ask you, but how hard is it for people to be honest with themselves?
14: I don't know. I'm more of a disciplined type person, and then my game is all about your preparation and then your performance. So you got to be honest with yourself, because if not, everybody else is going to be honest with you regardless.
1: Quincy Williams joining us here on the show. So I, if you can, you are shirtless.
14: Yeah.
1: And I always have people take me through. I know that's a weird thing to say, but you're on the radio. They can't see you. Quincy is shirtless right now. Can you take us through your tattoos if you can? Just some of them.
14: I got a lot of them.
1: Yes, you do.
14: This whole right arm is everything Birmingham, everything, my monuments and stuff. My favorite tattoos on my back is about my Hayukin, my celebration, my uppercut. Got my journey through the league and stuff on that too, though. A couple of things that stand out the most to me is God-given talent, because everything I do comes from God, and he follows me, leads me. So
1: they tell your story. Did you ever get a tattoo just for fun?
14: Nah. No. Everything tells a story. So when I die, it's like a little picture book. I'm like a picture book.
1: Well, you'll probably be an old man. Some of these will be blurry by the time it's all over.
14: I know. You know, like the hieroglyphics on the caves and stuff. They don't know what they mean, but they know. They kind of like made some stories out of them. So that's kind of what my body, when they find me, they be like, all right.
1: Brother, you just blew
14: my
1: mind.
14: There's a dog here.
1: The Magic City, is that Birmingham?
14: It's Birmingham. It's called the Magic City.
1: Is it magic?
14: It is magical.
1: Do you make your permanent home in Birmingham?
14: Nah, I can't tell you what my permanent home is.
1: Well, I didn't ask you that. I didn't ask you. Will you ever go back to Birmingham to make
14: all the
1: it
14: time.
1: Your permanent home?
14: Make it my permanent home? Mm-hmm. I ain't thought about it. But I got a few houses that I go visit every now and then. My family's still there, though. So go hang out with them a lot.
1: What is your life's work after football?
14: Life's work would have to be,
1: Will you coach? Will you analyze?
14: I'd probably be on the analyzer side. I like the coaching, the hands-on stuff, but I'm a player, and I know coaches have to deal with me. So think about me turning around, have to deal with other players.
1: Whoever said you're trouble?
14: It ain't the trouble part. It's just the over-explaining and to keep telling somebody the same thing. Whether that's fatigue, the reason why they didn't do it, whether they just didn't listen or study. You just get to a certain point, you're like, man, move back. Let me show you how to do it. And then by that time, I'm probably old.
1: How much tape do you watch?
14: I watch a lot of tape. I'm a visual learner.
1: Have you always been that way?
14: Nah, at first I was just more like do my job type person, but then it got to a point where I wanted to start making plays instead of just doing my job. So I started watching film, tried to see what I can get. Pull a little niche from him, pull a little steal from him. All right, now I got my, every week I circle like three plays that I know for a fact I'm gonna make. So if I see them, if I see the motion, if I see the hear the cadence, I know for a fact I'm finna make the play.
1: How much have you enjoyed Cleveland so far?
14: I enjoyed it. I gotta get back out here and find some food, for real. Carson's a little,
1: what do you like?
14: I like pizza, I like sushi.
1: We have good pizza and sushi. Well, I'm not really familiar on the sushi scene. We have this, I don't even know if it's open. So there's like a restaurant. You know who could tell you about it?
14: Who?
1: Have you talked to Nathan Zagura much?
14: Nah, not that much.
1: Okay, I'm telling you.
14: I talked to him a few times.
1: He can get you figured out, okay?
14: Okay.
1: There's this place that looks like a house. Is it in Ohio City, Gibby? It's like in Ohio City. It's like a sushi restaurant. It's not cheap.
14: In somebody's house?
1: It looks like a house.
14: Oh, okay.
1: Yeah,
14: okay.
1: It's like a, used to be a house. Yeah, it's in a neighborhood. And so it's not cheap. It's like $350 a person.
14: I might have to check that out.
1: Yeah.
14: Is it good quality, though, or is quantity?
1: It has to be if it's $350 a person.
14: True.
1: I would expect a guy like you to raise a lot of problems if it wasn't quality.
14: Might be one of those like atmos-

0: Beer type places, you know, you paying for the scenery.
1: Well, that's definitely got to be part of it. I mean, I don't know how many fish you can make sushi with that's worth $350 a person, you know what I mean? So I think part of it is going to be like, you're the only one there eating, you and your party that you have there.
0: Okay.
1: And so I think that would be part of the atmosphere that's involved in it. Pizza, we got great pizza all over the place. I mean, you got your chains, but you also have pizza. A lot of Ohio, Il Rione, yeah, that's a place where a lot of players have gone to.
0: Okay,
1: unpaid testimonial, wonderful people. Brian, the owner there, wonderful guy. What is a question you thought I should ask you that I haven't asked you yet?
0: Question. I don't know. Most of the time, y'all ask, like, you know, what's your day-to-day? Or, like...
1: You don't like answering that question?
0: How do you get prepared for the game?
1: Are you bored answering those questions?
0: No, those are just some of the top questions.
1: Well, how do you get prepared for a game?
0: I like to watch cheetahs chase gazelles.
1: No, you don't.
0: I do. I watch videos of cheetahs chasing gazelles. For real. In their natural habitat.
1: What time of the day do you watch that?
0: Right before the game. I got to get in my hunter mindset.
1: What do you mean
0: mindset.
1: Right before the game?
0: Like, I'm in my uniform, just finished warming up. I got to get into my mindset of basically like chasing wide receivers and running backs like they.
1: So Sunday.
0: Gazelles.
1: So I imagine you guys will come out for the national anthem.
0: So hopefully we go out on kickoff, and then we're going to kick the ball off. First play, I'm going to be chasing somebody like it's a gazelle, and I'm going to make the first tackle.
1: Well, I'm saying on Sunday, so around like 12:54, if I tweet, Quincy Williams is watching a video of cheetahs chasing gazelles.
0: You're
1: going
0: to be right. Every single game.
1: Do you have like a YouTube playlist you can go back to? And
0: I got one video from YouTube. I've been watching it since 23.
1: Is there music that goes with it?
0: Yeah.
1: What's the music?
0: It's kind of like, you ever heard like the Pirates of the Caribbean when he's like running or like they're doing the adventure stuff? That's what it sounds like.
1: You're kidding me.
0: I put my headphones in and I'm kind of like totally locked in. The gazelle going different ways, changing angles, and the cheetah just following them. I like it. It helped me get my eyes and hands right.
1: Are those the type of videos you like to watch in your free time?
0: Nah.
1: What do you watch in your free time?
0: Free time? Play video games most of the time.
1: What do you play?
0: Play a little 2K right now. I'm waiting on that GTA to drop. I try not to play Madden,
1: you've been waiting 13 years on the
0: Madden.
1: GTA to drop. GTA dropping.
0: I'm still waiting. I can't wait till it come out.
1: Jesus will come back before GTA comes back.
0: Don't say that one now.
1: Do you play? You don't
0: actually
1: play,
0: I'm ready for that. So
1: you come. Do you play online?
0: I do play online.
1: I. You don't. Nobody knows your real name online, do they?
0: Other than if they give us like the little football or something on our heads, they know our real name. In 2K.
1: Yeah, 12-year-olds cussing you out on 2K.
0: Oh, all the time, for real. In Madden, for real,
1: I won't let my son play
0: it
1: online.
0: They know them YouTube plays. Why not? It builds character.
1: For those reasons.
0: It builds character.
1: I'm not having somebody report my son cussing them out playing 2K online.
0: I hope he winning, though.
1: No,
0: I beat him. It teach them, because think about it. They can't go to the basketball court right now and hoop against somebody outside. That's normally what we would do. So now we just meet up on 2K in the park.
1: My son goes out there with his buddies and plays basketball.
0: Man, it's crazy out there right now.
1: No, it's fine. Well, because I he's never beat me in Madden or
0: don't let him.
1: Game Day or any of that stuff. Because I always say, like, you're playing video games, I'm playing football. It's a different story. It's a line you can use, okay? I want you to know that. It frustrates him. It really does. Because I work the clock against him in video games, which then he really gets mad. All right, what's your message to Browns fans before you guys head out on Sunday?
0: Message to Browns fans.

0: Till next time. Thank you.
1: Thank you.
0: Quincy Williams joining us in the Player Spotlight. When we come back, a look around week one of the NFL and maybe some teams that maybe they weren't exactly what we thought they were going to be. Jerron and I discuss it on the Cleveland Browns Preview Show on the University Hospitals Cleveland Browns Radio Network.
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18: Continuity. That is my big takeaway, because everyone who had continuity showed up and showed out for the most part. For teams that made the slightest of changes, be it head coach no longer calling the offensive plays to new coordinator, Sean, to new coaches altogether, You saw a stark difference in the performances of the teams that had familiarity with each other from a continuity standpoint. Well, so that's right, one of the major takeaways that I take from week one.
0: I don't even know if this is on the thing later on. No, it's not, so I'm just going to throw it in there. How long do you think before Sean Payton takes back over play calling?
18: I think he did it a half.
0: Well, why even give it up in the first place? Just because of the field goal decision or not field goal decision in the playoffs? Come on.
18: Exactly. Pressured into the idea of, all right, you got so much going on, coach. I can handle this. I got this. And I get it. You got to trust the guys who are under your wings and under your tree, if you will, or your branch. But he's one of the best to do it. So why would you – that is – That's like me saying, okay, I'm going to pick a 2-on-2 squad, and I got Michael Jordan as my option or LeBron. And you know what? I'm going to just go with this guy who's still in college developing. Why would I do that? Why would I go to the known commodity?
0: I agree. Like, listen, man. Like, I'm not the world's biggest Sean Payton fan.
18: Me neither.
0: But it's like you gave
18: He's
0: up.
18: Great.
0: You gave up a first round pick for the guy, which is outrageous for a head coach. But regardless, I mean, they got to the playoffs, so let's not act like it didn't work. Mm-hmm. You gave up a first round pick for the guy. He's going to run things his way. I don't know why he has to throw people a bone. I didn't agree with what his decisions were in that playoff game, but they were in the playoffs. And I don't know. Bo Nix is a fun quarterback. He's not the strongest quarterback out there. I don't think that even Broncos fans have that much trust in him just yet. Now, this could be a big year for him, and maybe that conversation will end by the end of this season. But I just think that as people were as upset as they can be, you don't need to.

0: throw anybody a bone. We know it's your system. Go ahead and run your system. I think you end up being right there. I think it might give it a month. I'm willing to say he gives it a month. And if they are 2-2, 1-3, somewhere in there, I mean, he's got
1: two is a strong possibility. Jackson,
0: well, he's taking it back Monday morning. Then if they end up at 0-2, sorry, that's how that's going to work. So, you know him, obviously. I'm just an observer.

0: and there's a strong possibility that you might start the season off really, really poor.
1: So it's weird. I feel the same way you do because, again, I'm just waiting for that other shoe to drop when it comes to Bo Nix. Mm-hmm. And it's still going to be a quarterback league. Like, I think you can do it for a year. I just think it's so hard to continue. There's more tape. There's more time. I think defenses will get to a weaker quarterback. But, man, you mentioned the Chargers. With what's being said about Jim Harbaugh, with the legacy thereof of Justin Herbert, it's hard not to freak out about them, Gerard. It's hard because they went out and they got weapons. They've drafted across the offensive line. Like, you can only say so much for Justin Herbert before you know what you kind of is what she is, and what you may be is another in the long line of let's be honest, Chargers quarterbacks that fail to get to the ultimate prize. Stan Humphries was the one who made it the furthest. Go ahead, Gerard. What were you gonna say?
0: I was gonna say I'm gonna throw this out there too, Ken, and it may sound crazy what I'm about to say.
1: Go ahead and say it, man.
0: But don't be surprised if the Rams don't go where everybody thought they were going.
1: Oh, because of the injury and because of what happened the other day?
0: Yes, sir. Because of the injury, what happened? A lot of that was based upon Myles Garrett being there. Obviously, Aaron Donald, if he returns to form, we're having a different conversation.
1: Yeah.
0: But who's to say he returns to form? And then on top of that, they did disrupt that team dynamic to a degree by doing what they did due to Versus sending him out here and taking on Myles Garrett.
1: He's out a month, and they were upset. I mean, they had to have meetings and pray after Jared Verse got traded. So I think that can be something to do with it. Now, you know, I know you're a big culture guy. I know you're a big continuity guy, just like you were talking about there. I think that part of you, if I can just diagnose this, I think that you would like it because it still goes down to the basics of what the ultimate team game is. And I think, honestly, that I got no ill will towards the Rams. Business is business. Mm-hmm. But I also think that they've lived dangerously for a long time. And they've been so successful. I think they've talked some teams, because of their moves, have talked teams into making really bad decisions. And they've been able to get away with it. They've had a lot of talent. They've had a good culture. But you mess with something like that, that can throw some people off. So, and if you're a team that expects to go to a Super Bowl and you're not going to a Super Bowl, or you may in turn struggle to make the playoffs or something like that, yeah, people are going to freak out. They're absolutely going to freak out. Fact or fiction? With Patrick Mahomes back and healthy, the Chiefs are the team to beat again in the AFC.
0: Oh, man, I almost jumped the gun and answered this one in my commentary prior to you asking me this question. I'm impressed with what I saw, Ken, but I'm still going to say the team to beat in the AFC is still either the Bills or the Ravens. I'm still going to stick in that state.
1: I agree. I say Bills or Ravens. Totally agree with you.
0: They're in the conversation, though, because if Pat Mahomes can throw the football and you get that type of rushing output, what are you going to do?
1: I'll say Bills or Ravens. I think they need another draft to restock the shelves for Patrick Mahomes before they really take off again. I think they're a sleeping giant. Andy Reid hasn't forgotten any football or how to coach it.
0: Right.
1: Patrick Mahomes, I think, he's again so good, and I think he's going to be better at avoiding some of the big hits and avoiding some of the things that put him in danger. I think that next year and the year after is where they really take flight. I think that this is a year where they kind of get back to business, like, okay, 10-7, 11-6, back to the postseason, away we go. And there's going to be more pressure on their front office to get the picks done, but I still think that they're about a draft and some free agency away from getting back to where they were before. All right, my football guy of the week, are you ready to go to college?
0: Sure.
1: Kamario Taylor, 16-22, 227. Mississippi State taking on Minnesota. I watched a lot of that game when I got home back on Saturday afternoon. I tuned it in. It was 31-13. I went, whoa, and I had to rewind, and I go, this kid's a real deal. He's only, I think, 19 years old. He's a sophomore. I can freely talk about this now because it's college football. Like, I don't know when Mississippi State's next home game is. I think it's this coming Saturday. I hope they pass around a collection plate. No, they're at South Carolina this coming Saturday. The week after, they're home against Mizzou and Eli Drinkwitz. You know, he's going to be talking his trash. You better have the collection plates out there. You better be ready to give. Because I don't know about their boosters, but I'm going to tell you right now, the SEC is the SEC.
0: The
1: Big Ten is
0: the poorest state in the union.
1: Everybody's got some rich boosters. Everybody's got rich boosters, and they better find them. They better start shaking some hands and kissing some babies and get that young man some money. Because I'm going to tell you right now, if I was one of these highfalutin boosters,

0: at some of these other places, SEC or Big Ten, I'm watching him like a hawk because he's looking nice.
1: Oh, he's going, Ken. He's going first thing smoking. Nice. I can promise you that.
0: Oh, my goodness. I watched him. They kept showing his mop up in the stands. I'd be yelling at everybody.
1: Like, we pay, baby,
0: I would
1: pay.
0: Be yelling at everybody. That is mine. He is my son. That is right. He came from me. I love him. I absolutely love him. I can't stop singing his praise. I know. Hey, listen, I do radio in Cleveland. We do a little bit on the podcast afterwards when it comes to college football. I'm like, you got to keep an eye on this young man.
1: So we got a new Diego Pavia mom this year, huh?
0: No. That is a different animal. They just kept showing her on TV, and she was quiet. She was not making a great big deal, but I'm looking at this guy going, 6'4". 240. He's got already 7 touchdowns, I think it is. And I'm saying, if I was his mother, the whole section would know. They were up in Minnesota. Minnesota nice. We're going to be nice. This is nice. This game is nice because my son was balling out, if I'm thinking, if I'm her. And if you're a Mississippi State.
1: Yeah. Oh, he's gone, Ken.
0: Pass that money
1: Pick around. Your choice. It's either going to be Alabama, Texas A&M, or Oklahoma.
0: Ohio State.
1: I called it right now.
0: What it depends on what Julian Sain wants to do. I mean, there's – ooh. Hey, man.
1: That's all oil money.
0: I understand it's hot in Mississippi. It's cold up here. But as we've seen with the Big Ten and the three straight championships, hey, man, you can practice inside. We'll play games outside for that. That's fine with me. And that is – Around the league with the great Gerard Cherry. 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Up next, an exceptional broadcaster and person, Andrew Siciliano, joins us next. We'll preview the Browns and Bucks with him on the Cleveland Browns Preview Show on the University Hospital's Cleveland Browns Radio Network.
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2: The Cleveland Browns High School Football Game of the Week, presented by Ohio Cat, returns for another season of unforgettable Friday Night Football. Fans choose the featured matchup each week, while the selected game receives extended coverage, and the winning team takes home $3,000 for its football program. Let's welcome in Andrew Siciliano. He's one of the best. He's a good person as well. Great person, great broadcaster. He joins us right now. Preview this Tampa Bay Buccaneers game coming up on Sunday. Hello.
3: Oh, can you make me laugh? Thank you. I'm flattered. I'm touched. I'm honored. I mean, you might be over the top here, but thank you,
2: sir. No, it's true. Because I don't want to be like, oh, he's a great broadcaster. People are like, well, does that mean Kenny doesn't think? No, he's a good dude.
3: I mean, some days I am, some days I'm not. I always do, however, try to be a good person.
2: Well, I mean, I'm not going to sit there and try to interview you while you're sitting in gridlock on the I-4 or something like that. Like, I'm not going to do that. But
3: no, I'm sitting in the studio, just interviewed Kendrick Bourne of the Cardinals. He's hysterical.
2: Kendrick, really? Oh, yeah, because you got your show.
3: Yeah.
2: I'm an idiot. I'm sorry. Thank you very much.
3: No. It's good. Normally, I would be. Last week, I was in the car. But this week, we had Kendrick Bourne. But anyway, it was great.
2: There you go. And it's I-5, by the way. I'm getting my rods and cones and geography mixed up here. All right, so Tampa Bay coming up on Sunday. Going to be hot, going to be sweaty, going to be sticky.
3: Yeah.
2: But you're probably in some air conditioning. Gerard's the one who's got to sweat it out on the sidelines. The defense sweated it out last Sunday. How do they pick back up against a quarterback that, yeah, might not have the overall talent of Trevor Lawrence, but, boy, he's really good.
3: Yeah, he's not bad. I think we know that guy. By the way, for the record about the heat and about the fourth quarter and the stamina, competitive stamina is something that both Todd Monken and actually here Sean McVay, they use that phrase a lot the last couple of weeks. If you look at the games from week one, did you guys notice how many teams ran out of gas?
2: Yes.
3: Like Green Bay ran out of gas.
4: I guess.
3: I'm trying to think of another team. The Lions ran out of gas. They barely hung on. So there are a lot of teams that seemingly, whether you want to chalk it up to not playing in the preseason or who knows what, the heat, the whatever it was, ran out of gas.
2: Rams couldn't even start the motor out of gas. No.
3: Exactly.
2: Battery died in the driveway.
3: Another issue.
2: Yeah,
3: exactly. So hopefully that does not happen this week. Obviously, the Browns hit their wall pretty early, and the fourth quarter wasn't even an issue. But Baker's going to be a challenge. I thought Baker – I don't know what you guys thought, but I thought Baker was as calm and rational and reasonable and non-combative on the podium today as one could imagine. It probably helped that they lost and that he lost three fumbles and that he wasn't going to make it about himself today. But he said all the right things and said that he remembers the good as much as the bad in Cleveland. So he was not going to start a fire at all today. But that does not change the fact that he is going to come out of that tunnel and they're going to fire the cannons and they're going to be people dressed as pirates and they're going to have all their cosplay down there like they always do. And he's going to give the Browns his best on Sunday. Guarantee it.
4: Yeah, no doubt about it. I still don't understand the zoning laws in Tampa Bay. But with that being said, Andrew, Baker says all these things. But I have to imagine you don't believe him either, because if anything we know about Baker Mayfield is that Baker Mayfield has a chip on his shoulder, and I think that chip may be a cinder block after last week's loss.
3: Of course he does. But guys, that's never going to change. That's who he is. I mean, that's who he is. That's why, that's how he gets good. I mean, most of us are awful when we're angry. He's better when he's angry. So if he's angry, look, there's nothing to be angry about the Browns this week. If he wants to, so fine, whatever. We've already played this game in 2022. Cade York hit a game-winning field goal, 58 yards. You know, by the way, you know Baker's lost his last five in the AFC North? He has not. He's 0-5 against the AFC North since he left the Browns. The last time he won an AFC North game, he was the Browns quarterback. They beat Baltimore's last year. So he's had trouble against the division, including last week. So it's up to the Browns to slow him down. And I'm more concerned. I'm not concerned with Baker, and don't clip that and make it go viral. I'm more concerned with the Browns fixing the Browns defense, because that to me is the story here far more than Baker, with all due respect, of course, to Baker.
2: Yes. You have to always say with all due respect, because if you go down there and the results we want don't happen, you know he's going to single people out. You know how that goes.
3: If he needs me to get me motivated, if he needs me to get him motivated this week, there's something wrong.
4: Hey, Andrew, I hear what you're saying, but you'd be surprised, my man.
3: I respect the guy. It's not coming from me.
2: One of the positives, I thought, you got two rookies there. And I understand that they sent pressure and it might have forced the interception early on Austin Barber. But, man, I thought he played very well. I thought that Spencer Fano did a pretty good job there. I thought that there were things to take away here in this offense. I don't know how you felt about it.
3: I agree. Although it sounds like we're sugarcoating it, but yeah, those guys I thought played well. PFF grades or however you want to look at it. Rookies are going to get beaten. Blake Miller got beaten for a sack as well. The kid from down the street is starting for the Lions. So they're not the only rookies that are going to have some struggles here as they get acclimated. Denzel Boston's touchdown off out of the end of the game was absolutely worth it. Garbage time touchdown. Monk can even use the phrase garbage time touchdown. You don't even hear that very often from a head coach, but it means something, and it's something to build on. It was great for him. Casey made some plays. He'll make some more plays. Those guys contributed immediately. You had four rookies out there contributing immediately. That is huge and a good sign, as the bar is pretty high from last year. You need to get the run game going, period. Full stop. And you got to do it this week against Vita Vea. So that is a challenge.
2: Andrew, you're a good man and thorough. We look forward to talking to you on Sunday.
3: Right back at you. Right back at you. By the way, Ken, totally different topic.
2: What?
3: Your thing this morning on Lamar Jackson about it always starts well.
2: Uh-huh.
3: I thought that was a very, very good point. I sent that to a few friends today. I thought that was a very, very classy and well stated sports radio opinion.
2: Thank you. I'm glad you said it, because I am getting killed on the internet by Ravens fans,
3: totally right.
2: My friend.
3: You're totally right. Go ahead. Let them. That's what the internet's for.
2: All right. I thank you very much, Andrew. All the best to you, my friend.
3: Gotcha. Right back at you.
2: The great Andrew Siciliano, making me blush, making me happy, making me feel good on a Wednesday night. And hopefully your Cleveland Browns are going to make you feel good on Sunday afternoon with a win over the Tampa Bay Buccaneers. 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Coming up next, Gerard tells you what he's looking forward to in this game and how the Browns can get to 500 with a win over the Tampa Bay Buccaneers on Sunday. 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
8: 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Yep, Browns come home next week against Carolina Panthers, and that quick turnaround coming up that Thursday Night Football against the Pittsburgh Steelers. 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Not now, but right now. All right, we got the Todd Monken Show coming up tomorrow night. That's Thursday night. Rocket Sanders is going to join the guys, as well as head coach Todd Monken, getting ready for that showdown in Tampa Bay against the Buccaneers. Make sure you join Nathan Zagura and Gerard Cherry. September 17th. That's tomorrow, 7 to 8 on the University Hospitals Cleveland Browns Radio Network. All right, Gerard, give me the things we're watching for on Sunday. Give me your keys to how the Browns get themselves a win against the Tampa Bay Buccaneers.
9: Ken, is the most basic thing you can possibly do, and that is come out of the game, the star of the game, to all the way to the end of the game. 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
9: 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Who cares? 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And we're certainly not going to let that be an excuse. Not that they did. But it comes back down to what we talked about earlier. 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